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0: 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The name is Ukhanya Wakasosibo Makema, Shingilo Katsabetsi Mtwana, Mtwana Lwasi Maswatini Umangobeni. Today we're waking up celebrating dads across the continent, across the globe. So yes, it's all about dads. 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Otherwise, go to our official handles, Channel Africa on Facebook or Channel Africa One across all other social media platforms. Yes, let's celebrate dads with some great music, Africa in Song, all the way through till 3 a.m. Central African time. More great music, more great sounds coming through. You're in the right company. You really are. So stay with me.
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0: So we're all about you. 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

0: Salif Keita coming through here with a Sina. It's the vibes. African song, this is how we do it, right? And just before that one, of course, you heard Lindelani. 10 minutes past 2 o'clock Central African Central African time. I almost said Central African song. The music flowing through my blood, through my veins. This is where you get to enjoy the best of the best when it comes to Africa's offering in music. Yes, great conversations, great vibes, great energy. It is, after all, the African perspective, Channel Africa. My name is Ukhanya Wagasosibo. Welcome to you. I know what you're thinking. It's almost 3 o'clock and you can only enjoy just a little bit over 45 minutes. And you know what? We're going to make it count. I'm really going to make it count for you. Make sure that you get a taste, you get a feeling, you know, you get a bit of a dose of radio that is simple, smooth, and saucy. So before we get back to the music, to the vibes, some great news. Ghana, stand up. Ghana, stand up. Because history has been made. History has been made with Ghanaian twin brothers, 23 years of age. Yes, believe it or not, they're young. They make history as the youngest African designers at the Zurich Fashion Week. So yeah, Ghana, you get to stand up because twins Herbert and Wilbert Agje Dako made history at just 23 years. The Dakos, which is the brand founders, became the youngest African designers to stage a runway show in Switzerland, debuting 16 looks at the Zurich Fashion Week in just 5 days. So what we're going to do is give you a slow clap. Uh-huh. Yes. Yes. Yes, congratulations to the Dakos. Look out for their brand. They're doing some amazing things. Thank you, Ghana, for gifting us such great fashion.
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2: Did you know that men are actually far less likely to seek help for mental health challenges, often suffering in silence until they reach crisis point? 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
3: But what they might say is I'm tired, I'm stressed, I just need to push through. It may look like increased irritability. It may look like increase in substance usage or alcohol abuse or withdrawing from family or even spending excessive amount of time at work. These can all be warning signs, but they're very much more subtle in men because we kind of dismiss it as that's just the way of.
2: Dr. Alicia Porter, member of the South African Society for Psychiatrists.
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Nairobi. This one is Mario featuring Bayan. Just before that one, Nomfundo Moore came through with the Soft Life. The Soft Life, when it comes to great African music, great African stories, vibrations, and just beautiful things. This is where you find it, right here on Channel Africa, The African Perspective. Welcome to Africa in Song with Ukhanya Wakasosi. Well, we together until 3 a.m. Central African time. And with the music in between, we're also going to chat to Jabulani Nkolele to find out how he is going to be taking over at 3 a.m. But otherwise, the music does go on, the beat does go on. This is the perfect place to be. And I must really, really compliment you. Impeccable taste, great taste that you have for choosing Channel Africa. 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Please do remember we are in celebration of Father's Day. Yes, it's the 21st of June, so you can still drop me a line and I'll be happy, more than happy, to, of course, send out your love to your father figure, the father figure in your life, your leaders, whoever that you would like to send that out to. 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

0: This one is called Mofe, or Mofe, Mofe, from Mavo. And just before that one, it's actually a gospel song, but hey, gospel is making its way into dance floors. It was Atilia Moore featuring Surprise Nene, Kanye Nawe. I'm happy to be with you. Yes, ngijabulile ukuthi ngibe kanye nani, kanye nawe as well. That's what that means, to be with you, kanye nawe. And it is a hymn that says, you know, let me stay with you, oh Lord. So, yeah. But it's making its way into the dance floor. So as you are out at Groove, yes, as it's colloquially known, may, you know, the lights, may the blessing, may your people, your ancestors, or whoever you believe in be with you at all times. I'm with you until 3 a.m. I'm with you every Saturday and Sunday between midnight and 3 a.m. Central African time, right here on Channel Africa, serving radio that is simple, smooth, and saucy. Courtesy of All Things Africa in Song. 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You know, it's all love, it's all love. In about 10 minutes' time, we're going to connect to Ujabulani Nkolele, find out how he's going to be switching up the morning, because at 3 a.m., it is all about the morning switch till 6 a.m. right here on Channel Africa. The name is Ukhanya Wakasosibo. 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

carry back a letter feel. I'm a jack of no good negotiation. Every to be what 10 kilo. 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She na sayin' of a lap. I got that from Osaka from Ulala, Nishelo.

0: Africa in Song, this is what we're about. Giving you sounds from across the continent that get you moving, right? Swaying from left to right, bobbing your head. And, you know, for those who are talented, we are two-stepper. You're doing so much. It's 9 minutes till the top of the hour. Welcome to it. Good morning to you. Good day, good afternoon, and good evening. Thank you for choosing radio that is simple, that is smooth, and that is saucy with yours truly, Ukhanya Wakasosibo. He's in the building. He is ready to switch things up. He's going to give me a bit of time, 8 minutes to be exact. But let's chat to him. Good morning, Jablani.
1: Hey, morning, morning, morning. How are you?
0: I'm good. How are you doing?
1: Ah, great. We back again.
0: Yes, we are.
1: Like we never left.
0: Lalela, doing the things that we love the most. Doing the things that we love the most. Because what would you do if you weren't doing radio?
1: Yeah, it's true.
0: What would you do if you weren't doing radio? What would you do?
1: I love office work, eh?
0: Really?
1: Yeah, I do. It's my favorite.
0: Jablani.
1: I'm serious. I love admin work. I think it's amazing, you know. I actually had a chance to kind of like do it. I wouldn't mind to do that again. It's amazing. I think I spent about 15 years of this. Yeah.
0: Oh my gosh. Do you know that? I think that's the one overwhelming thing for a lot of people.
1: It is.
0: It's admin.
1: Yeah.
0: Sales. Oh, you love admin. Okay.
1: Yeah, but if you put your mind to it, trust me, it just comes natural. That's what I did.
0: Yeah.
1: I didn't like it, but that's what I did. I was like, wow, it's not bad.
0: Okay. Otherwise, how are you feeling with everything? Because we know when it is Maboko Day, we are going to be celebrating.
1: Yeah.
0: We are lifting trophies. And yes. Yesterday was no disappointment.
1: No. I think they always come to the party as well. So I think Maboko Boko, they're always there for us. And I think they always make us smile. The World Cup as well, that they've brought us to us. So it always gives us that... you know, type of smile all the time.
0: Yeah, and also the female Boke, also 5-time champions.
1: Yeah.
0: I mean, maybe, I'm not saying anything, but maybe the other team should train.
1: Yes.
0: They're getting something right.
1: I think strategy-wise, I think probably they need to sort of, but I think what they've done lately, and I've seen it, so you'll find that like they'll try and get like Rassi, Rasmus to go and share, you know, in terms of a strategy, you know, so like to Bafan Bafan as well. So they always do that. So there's that cross-pollination type of thing that's happening in sport.
0: We definitely need that. We definitely need that. So please share with us what the strategy is looking like between 3 and 6 a.m.
1: Okay, so what's coming up? We'll start off with what we call our Go and Get Up to Go songs. For the morning, we'll move on to music mix. It comes in about 3 parts. Part 1, part 2, part 3. We've got the morning trivia. We have around the continent. We're still looking at Congo in terms of the culture and the music. And then we wrap up the show with what we call the inspirational quote. That's the show.
0: Well, looking forward to it. That one is Jablani Nkwalele. He's going to be taking over from 3 a.m. Central African time. But right now, let's get back to all things Africa in Song with yours truly, Ukhanya Wakasosibo.
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3: The Alexandra Regional Court in Johannesburg, South Africa, has sentenced Abelamine Mugabe to 24 months in prison or a $24,000 fine for pointing a toy firearm, as well as 18 months imprisonment or a $12,000 fine for being in the country illegally. Meanwhile, his co-accused Tobias Matohodze has been sentenced to 3 years imprisonment.
4: So basically what the magistrate said was that, you know, he has taken into consideration that the complainant or the victim did in fact withdraw the charges. So both of the accused will actually have to be deported. He is to be escorted by the investigating officer. However, in terms of Matonze, he will in fact have to serve his prison time, and thereafter he will in fact also be deported back to Zimbabwe.
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A big thank you to Sandrin Nanga coming through there with Tonfeo. That's how we wrap it up. That's how I sign it. I seal it and make sure that it is delivered. Thank you so much once again for honoring our date between midnight and 3 a.m. right here on Channel Africa. Africa in Song. This is what we do every Saturday and Sunday morning. Ikamalami, ukanya, wagasosibo, make momshing logasavetu mtoa, namtanelose maswatini umangobeni. And of course, be love. Give love, seek love, be all about love, multiply it, and may you have an absolutely fantastic Father's Day to all the daddies. Jablani forgot to say happy Father's Day to you. Happy Father's Day. Of course, got to start with you. And otherwise, it's all things now, 3 o'clock on the dot, Central African time. It is the morning switch with Ujablani Nkolele taking over right now.

It's indeed the morning switch. Thank you so much for joining us right here on your station of choice on Channel Africa. Welcome to it. In the company of Chablan Kolile, good to have you right here. We'll be keeping it nice and easy and real as we continue with playing you the best music ever for you on the morning switch. We are switching up things like never before. And that's what we're going to be doing on such a beautiful day. Welcome to it. 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

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Miss

0: It's a music from one and only. This is Wanda Banton. It's called No Sleeping Man. Welcome to it. Welcome to your station of choice on Channel Africa. Great to be in your company. Let's keep it nice and easy and flowing as always. Glad, man, that you are all, you get a chance to join us. This is a beautiful, beautiful Sunday morning as we get to wrap up your week in style, as or your weekend in style, isn't it? Yes, that's what we're going to be doing. Thank you so much, man. My name is Chabulani Nkolile. I'm so excited. We are back like we never left before. Always the case. 3:40 Central African Time. When we come back, we continue with the best music, as always, right here on The Morning Switch.
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0: 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Trust me, man, we're going to be wrapping up the first hour of the morning switch, as we are switching up things for you this beautiful morning. Thank you so much, man. Hope that you're great and you're amazing. We're back right after this.
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Oh man, who else can it be? Beautiful music for you in the morning, right here on the morning switch. This is Lokua Kanza. It's called I'm Just a Shadow Dancer, dancing with you. Oh, we'll be dancing with you, man. What can we do? The best of the music it is. Oh, it's just gone that time of the morning, and you know what we do when we get to this time of the morning.

0: It's indeed welcome to the second hour of the morning switch. Wake up to something special on the morning switch, wishing you a bright and a beautiful morning with Chablankole. We've got an exciting show ahead. Here's the taste of what's coming up as well. Around the continent, it's also coming up. Congo is at our point of focus this week. That's what we're going to be doing at this hour. Your music mix is going to be on the way. So I tell you what, we have the best of the music coming up to make sure that your morning, it is sounding fantastic all the time. And that's what we're going to do. We won't leave you waiting for us. But you know what? We'll make sure that we play you the best music. Thank you so much. Welcome to the Morning Switch.
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0: It's indeed the best of the music. This is none other than Morikante with Mbalia. Very good morning to all our Channel Africans. My name is Chabalang Kole. Thank you so much for joining us on the morning switch on Channel Africa. First with African Story Globally. Welcome to the second hour of the show, as always. And that's what we do, right? Now, we are coming to live from Johannesburg, South Africa, at Auckland Park. Stay connected to Africa and the world with Channel Africa, the international voice of the South African Broadcasting Corporation. 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Thank you so much. It's 11 minutes after the hour of 4 o'clock Central African time. We are already on the second hour of the morning switch.
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0: It's indeed the best of the music. Thank you so much for joining us right here on your station of choice. You are listening to The Morning Switch. Yours truly, Chablan Kolele. Calvin Fallow. This one, Everybody Wanna Be In Love, at 19 minutes after the hour of 4 o'clock Central African time. I can safely say and tell you that win big with SABC Plus. This FIFA World Cup season, you could win one of the four or five PlayStation 5. 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T's and C's apply. It's 20 minutes after the hour of 4 o'clock Central African time. Glad to be in your company as we continue spending a great morning with you. Right now, though, it's that time of the morning. Hey, let me tell you this, by the way. We have non-stop music that's coming up for the next 20 minutes or so. Yeah, I'm looking forward to that. For the next 20 minutes, right here on your station of choice. Good morning. Chabulani Nkolele is already in the building. I'm glad to be in with you. Thank you so much.
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2: 300 Ghanaian nationals that were living in South Africa set to be repatriated. This follows a wave of protests against undocumented immigrants in South Africa.
3: The continent is supposed to be united for a common purpose. We are supposed to be united as, why are you not doing this to the whites who have been in your country? Are you moving around checking their documents? Are you just saying that it's only Ghanaians, only Nigerians, only Somalians, only Africans, blacks who are living in South Africa without the right documentation? Is that what you're trying to prove? No.
2: Fred Deho, spokesperson for the Ghana Foreign Affairs Ministry.

0: I go with this one day, the woo. Did you talk to our honey? I give up with a papa.
1: Then you tip first.

0: It's indeed such a beautiful morning from the one and only. It's the legendary Eric Guainaina. It's called the Joker, Joker, Joker, Joker. Loving it, the best of the music for you in the morning. Thank you so much for joining us right here on your station of choice on Channel Africa. We get to wrap up beautiful, beautiful music for you as always. 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
2: 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Talk us through what exactly happened on that night.
3: It is something that happened in my head. I expected to meet such situation for several months since the first attempt to abduct me was 6 months ago. There was a car coming very speedy behind me. I let them go. Instead of going, more than six people came out of that car and attacked me and they said police. I started fighting back and they handcuffed me. Immediately they started beating me and one of them was telling me, "You have been running here and there. Now it's your time, it's your day, it's your last day."
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0: The best of the music, as always, right here on your station of choice. This is Yusondo teaming up with Nene Cherry. It's called That's 7 Seconds, man. I'll really be waiting. Thank you so much for joining us on your station of choice on Channel Africa. The first with African story globally. That's what we can be take pride with that. I tell you what, exactly. We're wrapping up the show in about an hour and 12 minutes. But we are wrapping up the hour in 12 minutes. So we'll get into the third and final hour of the morning switch as we keep on switching things nice and easy for you right here on it. It's a beautiful morning. Now, let me tell you this, by the way, if you want to know more about win big with SABC Plus this FIFA World Cup season. You could win one of four PlayStation 5 consoles. 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T's and C's apply. Yeah, please check it out, man. That is the competition there for the World Cup taking place right here by the SABC Plus app. Please do. Stand a chance to win yourself one of the four PlayStation 5 consoles. Sure. Such great, amazing stuff, as always. Let's continue with the best music for you in the morning as we get to wrap up the second hour of the show.
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0: It's music from the one and only. This is Kabuka Oriental Choir. It's called the So-So. It's 4:59 Central African time. It's that time of the morning. And you know what happens when we get to this time of the morning. We get to wrap up the second hour of the morning switch all the time.
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0: It's it. Indeed, at that time of the morning where we get to wrap up the second hour of the morning switch, slowly but surely getting onto the third and final hour of the show. Amazing stuff as always, man. Let's make sure that all is ready for you for the day ahead. And we do that all the time, isn't it? Let's do it, man. Thank you so much. Thank you so much for joining us right here on your station of choice on Channel Africa. First with African Story Globally. So let's get on to the third and final hour of the show.
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0: It's music from one and only Wonder Call. It's Somisa. Very good morning to all the Channel Africans. My name is Jabulani Kolele. Thank you so much for joining us on the morning switch on Channel Africa, first with African Story globally. Welcome to the third and final hour of the show, as always. And I think you know that's where we are exactly. Now, we are coming to live from Johannesburg, South Africa, at Auckland Park. 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Right. 10 minutes after the hour 5, let's get on to the third and final hour of the show.
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It's music from Adua Saleh. They're loving it, man. At 18 minutes after the hour of 5 o'clock Central African time. Thank you so much for joining us as we will be wrapping up the show exactly at 6 o'clock on top of the hour. Coming up 6 to 9, the Oasis will be blessed by the one and only Lee Kasumba coming up between that time. So do join Lee Kasumba and show some support all the time. She'll be on the radio between 6 and 9. But let me tell you some very important information for you is that Win Big with SABC Plus. There's

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0: It's indeed the best of the music at 5:39 Central African Time. Fatoumata Diawara, there is called Nterini, right here on your station of choice on Channel Africa. Glad that you are here. Glad that you get to spend the morning with us all the time, and we are excited about that. But let me tell you this, by the way, we are giving away, some nice goodies. 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In a short while, we'll get to find out if Lee Kasumba is ready, and we will get to connect with her. And finding out about the show that's coming up between 6 and 9. The name of the show is called The Oasis. So do join Lee and the team, bringing you the best show coming up between 6 and 9.
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2: Dr. Alicia Porter, member of the South African Society for Psychiatrists.
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4: 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Oh.

0: It's indeed the best of the music, as always, man. From J-Rocks, it's called Love Is Really, Really Blind.
1: Remember where you got it from.
0: I think Tunisia are playing against Japan right now. Yeah, the game starts in about the next 12 minutes. Wish them well. You know, the World Cup. It's exciting. Exciting stuff ahead, eh? Exciting stuff ahead. That's the great thing about the World Cup taking place, you know. It's also live on SABC Plus. So if you have a moment, do check it out on SABC Plus. You'll be able to stream all the matches that are coming through there, you know. We are also an official broadcaster of the World Cup 2026, of the U.S. World Cup 2026. That's, United States of America, yes. Yeah, so we are part of that. We are part of the World Cup as well, taking place there. Mexico, Canada, as well as United States of America. That's a good thing. We are part of that. Let's find out, man. Let's find out from Lee. Good morning. Okay, we don't seem to be winning there. But coming up between 6 and 9, Lee will be taking care of you, making sure that your morning, it is sounding fantastic on the radio in the next 10 minutes. She'll be making sure that she's on the radio. Make sure that your morning sounds great all the time.
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0: The Journal with Matseko Mosito.
2: Did you know that men are actually far less likely to seek help for mental health challenges, often suffering in silence until they reach crisis point? June is Men's Mental Health Month. It's important for us to broaden society's understandings around mental distress and what that looks like for men.
3: With men, I think it's more subtle behaviors, because men are not going to say I'm depressed or I am anxious.
2: Yeah.
3: But what they might say is I'm tired, I'm stressed, I just need to push through. It may look like increased irritability. It may look like increase in substance usage or alcohol abuse or withdrawing from family or even spending excessive amount of time at work. These can all be warning signs, but they're very much more subtle in men because we kind of dismiss it as that's just the way of.
2: Dr. Alicia Porter, member of the South African Society for Psychiatrists.
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5: Good morning, I am Nosipho Zuma. In your news, the SAWA, the IEC in South Africa's Western Cape province, is calling on all eligible voters to register or to make sure their details are correct. Today is the second day of the first registration weekend ahead of the 4th November local government elections. Now, the commission has reported a problem free first day of registration in the province, although five stations remained inaccessible due to the recent storms. Those stations are in the Cedarburg, Beaufort West and Canaland municipalities. South Africans can register from the age of 16. Now, the IEC provincial officer Michael Hendricks says all stations are ready to assist those who are eligible to make sure they are registered.
6: It's really open just to South Africans, just to come and just come to our voting stations, check your registration details or just register, especially if you a young voter. I mean, at the station where I am now at the Athlone Community Hall, they were saying one of their first voters was actually an 18-year-old who came to register for the first time. So that's awesome.
5: The Electoral Commission in South Africa's Mpumalanga province says more than 82,000 people registered yesterday in the province on the first day of the local government voter registration weekend. The IEC says that about 5,000 of them used the online platform. The IEC spokesperson in Mpumalanga, Thando Xolo Thembeni, says four voting stations could not open on time due to various reasons.
7: One is an unfortunate situation that happened in the Lekwa municipality where our staff were traveling to open the voting station. They were involved in an accident, but fortunately enough, they were not injured. In Emakazeni, in Ward 7, there was a community protest. While the voting station is at the municipal building, they decided to close the gates of the municipality so that our people cannot access our offices. But there was an intervention by South African Police Services until they agreed. We started operating at about 8:20.
5: A senior World Health Organization official say at least 75 medical service providers in the Democratic Republic of Congo had been infected with Ebola, and 17 of them had died since the current outbreak started in the DRC. Ebola was thought to be circulating months before the outbreak was first declared by Congolese officials on the 15th of May, meaning many health workers were exposed to the disease before they even knew it was present. Even now, health officials say supplies of the basic gear to protect themselves, like gloves and masks, are running short. African and Caribbean nations have demanded formal apologies from countries that benefited from transatlantic slavery, as well as debt relief and financial compensation. The demands are part of a 19-point reparations plan endorsed at the end of a three-day conference in Ghana, whose UN resolution recognizing transatlantic slavery as the gravest crime against humanity was approved in March, despite resistance from Europe and the United States. Now, the plan was adopted by the African Union and the Caribbean Community CARICOM Commission on Reparatory Justice. It does not mention which specific countries should apologize. And finally, U.S. officials say Israel and Hezbollah have agreed on a ceasefire. Now, despite the deal, Lebanese media have reported several Israeli attacks since it came into effect. There are concerns that if violence continues between Israel and Hezbollah, it will undermine the agreement between Iran and the U.S. to end their war. The BBC's Lies Doucet has the details.
8: This rapid Israel-Hezbollah ceasefire, however fragile, underlines just how much President Trump and his team want their new deal with Iran to hold. It also highlights again how much sway they hold over Israeli policy. Despite a chorus of criticism in Israel and a series of defiant statements from Prime Minister Netanyahu and his ministers, they have had to respond and fast to Washington's wishes. Hezbollah has agreed to hold fire too. Iran also wants this deal to stick.
5: Now, for any news stories you would like to share with us, please send an email to newsroom@channelafrica.co.za or call us on +27 11 714 4459. For Channel Africa News, I'm Nusi Pozuma.
0: SABC News. The African Perspective. 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
4: Good morning, good morning, good morning, wherever it is that you may find yourself across Africa and the diaspora. My name is Lee Kasumba, broadcasting live all the way from a very rainy Accra, Ghana. This is The Oasis on Channel Africa, the African perspective. 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You can also connect with us on Facebook at Channel Africa. Now, breakfast is the most important meal of the day, and still looking at some of the more interesting countries in the World Cup. And I thought, let's look at Curacao, because they are the nation that has captured everybody's imagination. Now, did you know, firstly, about 85% of Curacao's population is of African derivation, right? With the remaining 15% being made up of different races and nationalities, including Dutch, Portuguese, and the North Americas. Now, if you happen to be in the capital city of Curacao, which is Willemstad, you might have a sopi de pisca, which is fish soup, especially set aside for very special Sunday breakfast. So I thought, since it's a Sunday, maybe this is the meal that we'll find out about. Now, the soup is prepared with fresh fish, mostly local fish such as snapper or parago, vegetables such as carrots, onions, and tomatoes, and of course herbs. The fish is cooked in rich broth, often flavored with garlic, pepper, local herbs such as bay leaf and thyme. Sopa de pisca is a light but nutritious dish full of healthy fats, proteins, and it's often served on a Sunday, either with rice or fufu. If you're in West Africa, you know that fufu is a very big thing, and that's a type of powdered cassava, and it makes a very filling breakfast, especially on a Sunday. Now, the official language of Caracayo, the official languages are Dutch, Papiamentu, and English, but Papiamentu is the one that's spoken on most TV channels. So if you want to say good morning, you would say bon dia in Papiamentu. So yeah, that's what it is. We've got a lot of great conversations, fantastic music right here on The Oasis. So stick around. Right now, let's get back to the music. Good morning.
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0: Peter Ndoro and Tsepiso Makwetla.
1: 300 Ghanaian nationals that were living in South Africa said to be repatriated. This follows a wave of protests against undocumented immigrants in South Africa.
2: The continent is supposed to be united for a common purpose. We are supposed to be united as, I mean, why are you not doing this to the whites who have been in your country? Are you moving around checking their documents? Are you just saying that it's only Ghanaians, only Nigerians, only Somalians, I mean only Africans, blacks, who are living in South Africa without the right documentation? Is that what you're trying to prove? No.
1: Fred De Hoe, spokesperson for the Ghana Foreign Affairs Ministry.
0: Big Continent, bigger conversations. Rise and Shine with Peter Ndoro and Tsepiso Makweka. 6 till 9 a.m. on Channel Africa.
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0: That's the homie Younger Chief in the back, and the song is What If. Love that song. Alrighty, now it's time for Africa Impact with one of my favorite favorites. If you guys already know, I mean, I think, Karen, by this point, people think that you and I are chilling together like every like week or every second week, having like a bit of champagne somewhere in Nairobi or something, you know? Anyhow, Karen Du Plessis is an Africa Report correspondent, and she's here to join us on Africa Impact. Across the African continent, questions are being raised about leadership, accountability, and the strength of democratic institutions. In countries like Kenya, Ghana, and Zambia, lawyers and civil rights groups are increasingly turning to the courts to challenge controversial agreements struck with the United States under President Donald Trump's America First agenda, arguing that some of these deals lack transparency and public oversight. Meanwhile, in Cameroon, renewed attention is being placed on President Paul Biya's long rule after reports emerged that he received medical treatment in Switzerland, while political discussions around the country's future leadership continue. Together, these developments raise important questions about governance, constitutionalism, and the role institutions play in safeguarding democracy across Africa. To help us unpack all of this is my homegirl, Karen Du Plessis. Hi, Karen.
1: Good morning, Lee. How are you?
0: Good morning. Which part of Africa do I find you in today?
1: I'm in Johannesburg and I'm dog sitting. There's dogs. So if you hear funny noises, it's not me.
0: No problem at all. I seriously think that we need to make a plan one day and just do like the show from somewhere together. It'll be fantastic. Then we can have breakfast together.
1: Exactly, or just at least have coffee on via Zoom. I mean, that works as well. I hope you have like your coffee.
0: I know, right? I know. But Karen, so much going on in the continent. So first of all, in countries such as Kenya, Ghana, and Zambia, why are activists and legal groups increasingly turning to the courts to challenge government decisions and international agreements?
1: Well, we've seen, I mean, in Kenya recently, Donald Trump, from the US's Donald Trump, wants to build this Ebola center in Kenya for American citizens from the DRC. And basically, you know, some countries still have this thing called democracy, and you need to consult the public before you do something that might affect their health. And yeah, so the Kenyan activists and human rights groups took the government to court because, I mean, President Ruto and President Trump, they agreed on this center, but nobody else thought it was a good idea. So they took the decision to court. But I mean, and in all these countries, actually, I mean, the other countries had to do with the extradition of refugees who were in prison in America. And the countries also said, well, it's against our human rights laws. You know, it's not constitutional to do that. But a lot of money exchanged hands. And it doesn't, you know, sadly, it doesn't seem like people listen to the courts. In Kenya, America, the US just kept on building this center despite the court order that said it must stop and, you know, there should be public consultation first. And ironically, I mean, three people have been killed in protests by police, sure. Which is more than Ebola has killed so far in Kenya because the country had been Kenya, but been Ebola free. So that is sad. And I mean, we've seen here next door to South Africa in Eswatini, there's also been prisoners that were extradited there. And some of these countries are not really known for their strong human rights records or their strong independent judiciaries. I mean, I think in Eswatini, the South African Litigation Center had a small victory that they actually managed to get access for a lawyer for these prisoners. So that could at least communicate and at least say how they're doing and at least sort of, express their wishes. So it's a big problem. And I think it's a big, you know, for a country, for the US that has always, talked about democracy and rule of law and respect for rule of law, for that to go this way now, it's really dangerous. And I thought again this morning about what Donald Trump said in his first term about African countries. I'm not sure if I'm allowed to say that. But you know, he didn't have regard a high regard for African countries, and I'm beginning to feel like, you know, Africa's becoming a kind of a dumping ground for America's problems, in exchange for a few dollars. Or I mean, I haven't even spoken about the healthcare, the health MOUs in Zambia. I think there was one in Kenya as well. I forgot the other country, but these, you know, these were in exchange for minerals, mineral deals. So it's very transactional and very, yeah. I mean, I just think, you know, we might not be thinking this through well enough. Well, we aren't thinking this through well enough. And the governments are just disregarding how citizens feel, which is problematic, I think.
0: Very problematic, and not the way that a democracy should run, you know, at all. So, what does the controversy surrounding the so-called America First deals tell us about the balance between economic necessity and democratic accountability?
1: Well, I mean, I think the America First, you know, in terms of the health deals, the health MOUs. I mean, we've seen. I mean, I could mention here. We've seen the news broke in the past day or two of you know, the US sort of saying, oh, you know, it's going to stop its HIV funding to America, PEPFAR, which, I mean, we already knew it was winding down, but it said because South Africa wasn't acting on Donald Trump's demands about keeping the white population safe amidst the white genocide, which doesn't exist. So it's kind of, yeah, it's kind of, you know, that again, it's beyond overreach, beyond sort of, you know, telling countries what to do inside their countries, basically telling us we have problems that we don't have. We have other problems, but that one isn't a problem. So, yeah, so I do think it's problematic, and that I don't know, transactional, when you start becoming transactional. I mean, the Ebola thing, for example, you know, there's some experts who say that because of the US's withdrawal from some of these multilateral institutions, I think the WHO, USAID, USAID, that, you know, it's becoming more difficult to fight you know, health issues like that, which could eventually affect the American population itself, because you know, there's a lot of Americans aside, or a lot of travel to and fro, and yeah, it could affect the whole world. So yeah, I do think that you know, there should be a little bit of a bit more of a clever way of you know, dealing with this, and also just if you are going to make deals with this, make sure you take the population along, make sure you consult with people, and that people are okay with it, because health is a public, you know, it's a public issue, that, yeah, that should be considered.
0: 100%. Now let's turn to Cameroon, with one of the, I say, the great grandfathers of leadership. And I don't mean great grandfather in an affectionate way. President Paul Biya has been in power for more than 4 decades. And he's now had another recent health scare. I mean, I know a lot of people, you know, there's obviously when somebody's been in power for long, there's so many conspiracy theories. Is it him? Is he not? When it goes out, are they kind of just propping him out so he looks healthy and all of that? So I think maybe to the people of Cameroon, it's not really a shock, you know? But like, what can you tell us about just like what's happening with President Paul Biya at the moment and what this means about the potential succession? I would say, in inverted commas, plan involving possibly members of his inner circle or his family.
1: Yes, I mean, Paul Biya, I'm not sure. I haven't actually checked. I don't know if he's holding the record. We had Robert Mugabe hold the record for the longest in power, and for the oldest president in Africa, or oldest president. And I think Paul Biya might be close to holding this record now. And it's kind of becoming a bit of a beat in itself for journalists to follow his health, and to you know, to check if he's still alive. And I think there has been so many you know, reports that he is, like, you know, this is the end now. And then Paul Biya survives, because he has really good medical care in Switzerland. So you know, so this was also again another health scare, where I believe that, you know, he's been try talking about appointing his son as vice president. And before he could, do all that, he got, he got, he got, he got, he fell sick during a National Day celebration. And I think his doctors, from what I understand, the doctors told him he should have left last month already in May to go to Switzerland for treatment. But he said, no, no, I've got some business to do. And then by the 7th of June, Switzerland. And it seems like some of his political staff are now also in Switzerland, to meet with him while he's in this health facility to discuss matters of national importance and presumably also the succession plan. I'm not entirely certain if he could actually appoint a vice president while in a hospital bed in Switzerland, but this seems to be quite an urgent matter. So I think those will be the discussions. And I mean, it just made me think again. I mean, Paul Biya spends a lot of time outside of his country. And you kind of think, is he capable of running the country? Who really is running the country? And then also it makes me think, because I think we in South Africa we saw Peter Mutharika coming for medical treatment. We've had Edgar Lungu coming for medical treatment here, and unfortunately not making it, which led to this whole controversy about where his body should go. We've seen numerous African leaders travel outside the continent for I mean, I think this medical treatment in Switzerland must be very expensive, and having a chartered medical flight sitting there. I think at some point the flight was waiting for Paul Biya for 5 days, and I'm thinking this must not be cheap. And if you are spending so much money on a president's health, can't you perhaps spend some money on making health facilities inside your country better for the ordinary people as well? So I think it's raising questions like that again, and I just find it really sad that this should be happening, and then also that somebody should be clinging to power at all costs like this.
0: I mean, because Paul Biya right now is 93, so regardless of what anyone says, I mean, like, this is, you're 7 years away from 100, so maybe it
1: Well,
0: is
1: maybe
0: time
1: he's going
0: to.
1: for the record.
0: But I think also, when I think about African leaders traveling to different countries for health, for medical attention, pardon me, sometimes I think it's got to do with the medical facilities in the countries. Other times I think it's got to do with them not really trusting that that people have their best interests at heart, for lack of a better term. And so, or maybe it's a combination of both, you know what I mean? Especially when you've been holding on to power for so long, you want to be in a place that you're sure that the people are going to do everything that they can to get you through it. So I think it's like that kind of, like, I think it's a double-edged sword, so to speak, from that perspective. But yeah, in terms of
1: You
0: whether
1: don't
0: or
1: want
0: not.
1: a medical coup d'etat.
0: Exactly. You put it in a very professional way. That's what I was going to say. So I do think that it is a combination of that. When I think about African leaders who have, like, either stayed for a long time or might be a little bit controversial or whatever the case may be, I think that they go to countries where they feel that they'll be, like, a lot safer, for lack of a better term. But Karen, thank you so much. What are you going to be, what are the some of the stories you'll be following this week before we let you go?
1: Well, I'll be following. I mean, there was this aftermath of. There was a meeting between Rwanda and South Africa this past week. That I mean, I went there to report on the foreign ministers meeting. And I was wondering, why is South Africa and Rwanda making peace again now? Because following their relationship is like a soapy. And everybody's asking why now, and I think, and then today I see in Rapport, the Afrikaans Sunday, well, it's not a newspaper anymore, it's online. It was reported that South Africa still has, I think there's 350 soldiers in the DRC that we still have to withdraw as part of this peace deal, of the withdrawal, it's not peace deal, part of the withdrawal agreement from the SADC troops. And they don't have any protection. There's no, apparently it's not clear who's in charge of this withdrawal. They already had to give up their weapons, and now they have to drive by bus for 12 hours to Entebbe across a very
0: What?
1: dangerous territory. And also, I think there's some risks of Ebola exposure. So it made me think, gosh, maybe South Africa wants Rwanda to help with protection there, because or maybe it wants the M23, Rwanda to convince to try and pressure M23 to back off, or even protect, I don't know, protect these soldiers. So I'll be following that withdrawal. I think that's an interesting story that broke today, this morning, that I'll be following with some interest, amongst others. I think that dynamic there really fascinates me. And it kind of seems like, South Africa's lost a bit of trust in the DRC. There's been a lot of, what do you call it? Oh, my English isn't working today, Lee. A lot of efforts to get the warring parties, or the sort of opposition there, to talk to each other and to solve all their problems with dialogue. But it's not been successful so far. So I think that might, that region might feature again on our radar this week.
0: It sounds really interesting. I'll be looking forward to hearing more about that. But Karen, have an amazing week. I hope that after this that you get to go back to bed, snuggle up, and get ready for a good week next week. Thank you so
1: I want to
0: much.
1: go and do yoga. It's International Yoga Day today, so
0: Oh, okay. Well, enjoy. Do some for both of us. All
1: I will do, Lee. Thank you, and you have a good
0: right.
1: week too.
0: You too. Take care. Bye.
1: Bye.
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0: We have our golden girl. She released a new song, You Won't Be Back, Miss Karen White.
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0: They imagined a future.
1: Create a world in which all children have access to a good education.
0: You're living it. They raised their voices. You are amplifying them. They crossed borders. You are breaking them.
2: And the Grammy goes to
3: Tyler.
0: To you, education isn't just access. It's an opportunity and expression. It's been heard in your own language. It's turning a data bundle into a business, a bedroom into a studio, a moment into a movement. Different generations, same fire, celebrating our youth all month long on Channel Africa, the African perspective. The Oasis, conversations that move with the beat of the continent on Channel Africa, the African perspective.

0: Alrighty, that is Necker in the Back, and the song is Do You Love Me? Right now, though, it is time for the news right here on Channel Africa.
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2: Your headlines: 300,000 people registered to vote on the first day of the voter registration weekend ahead of the November local government elections in South Africa, and airstrikes killed 10 people in southern Lebanon. Good morning, I'm Nosipho Zuma. The Independent Electoral Commission of South Africa, the IEC, says over 300,000 registrations have already been processed so far. Yesterday, the IEC launched its 2026 election campaign in efforts to strengthen democratic participation among young South Africans. Now, today is the last day of registration. The IEC's Deputy Chief Electoral Officer, Masego Shiburi, elaborates.
3: By midday, over 330,000 voter registration applications had been processed. Just over 300,000 transactions were processed on the VMD at voting stations, while 30,000 were applications on the online platform. For purposes of registering on the voter's roll, voters are reminded to take along their identity document. It could either be a green barcoded ID book, a smart card, or a valid temporary certificate issued by the Department of Home Affairs.
2: The Independent Electoral Commission of South Africa, the IEC, says online portal or portal has recorded over 30,000 transactions in little over 3 hours for its first day of voter registration weekend. Now, that's according to the IEC Deputy Chief Electoral Officer Masego Shiburi, who was updating the media on how the first day voter registration weekend is going. Shiburi says thus far, only 16 out of 23,706 voting stations experienced challenges. He attributed the challenges to service delivery and not IEC or its work, Shiburi explains.
3: The issues are unrelated to elections. They are unrelated to the Electoral Commission. It's either localized disputes of parties or people who are unhappy with service delivery or people who are unhappy with demarcations decisions that were taken by the demarcation board. Even in those instances, we call on those protesters to do so without affecting the rights of other people who are minded to participate to do so.
2: South Africa's President Cyril Ramaphosa has weighed in on the events that unfolded on Thursday involving the investigating Directorate Against Corruption and Crime Intelligence boss General Dumisani Khumalo. Warrants of arrest were issued for Khumalo and Major General Nosipho Madondo by IDEC, but were subsequently suspended. Ramaphosa says the matter is currently being debated, adding that law enforcement agencies should be allowed to do their work. He was speaking to the media in Ekurhuleni in the Gauteng province, where he led the ANC's voter registration drive.
4: What is reported to be happening, to have happened about the arrest, potential or otherwise, of this and that, is a matter that is just being debated, just being discussed. In the end, institutions of justice must do their work. We want them to do their work, and anything else is a matter that has to be done in accordance with the prescripts of our laws and with the protocols that we have in policing.
2: A senior World Health Organization official say at least 75 medical service providers in the Democratic Republic of Congo had been infected with Ebola, and 17 of them had died since the current outbreak started in the DRC. Ebola was thought to be circulating months before the outbreak was first declared by Congolese officials on the 15th of May, meaning many health workers were exposed to the disease before they even knew it was present. Even now, health officials say supplies of the basic gear to protect themselves, like gloves and masks, are running short. And finally, Israeli air and artillery strikes on southern Lebanon are reported to have killed at least 10 people, including a Lebanese soldier. They come a day after a ceasefire was announced between Israel and Hezbollah. The Israeli military said it was responding to Hezbollah firing dozens of projectiles overnight. The White House has criticized Israel's ongoing operations in Lebanon, fearing they could undermine Washington's peace deal with Iran. The BBC's John Donison has the details.
5: The fighting is ongoing, and I do think it's likely that the number of casualties today will rise. I've seen that the AFP news agency is quoting the civil defense agency in Lebanon saying as many as 16 people have been killed today, and Israel's military has said it has been hitting Hezbollah positions after Hezbollah fired around 50 projectiles towards them, they said a short time ago.
2: A recap of your top story. The Independent Electoral Commission of South Africa, the IEC, says over 300,000 registrations have already been processed so far. Yesterday, the IEC launched its 2026 election campaign in efforts to strengthen democratic participation among young South Africans. Today is the last day of registrations. Now, for any news stories you would like to share with us, please send an email to newsroom@channelafrica.co.za or call us on +27 11714 4459. For Channel Africa News, I'm Nosi Pozoma.
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0: Father's Day, and if you're a daddy's girl just like me, you probably like are beaming and smiling from inside out. So happy Father's Day to all the fathers and the dads across this beautiful continent we love to call Africa. Now, just I remember for Mother's Day, I shared the different ways that you would say mother in different African languages. I found a very interesting, I'm also going to do the same thing with Father's Day because I think we need to balance the equation a bit. So in Amharic, if you want to say father, it is Abba. In Bambara, it is Fa. In Chichewa, it's Bambo. In Duola, it's Baba. In Eve, which is a language that's spoken in parts of Cote d'Ivoire and parts of Ghana, you would say Fofo. In Ga, it's Tete. In Hausa, which is one of the biggest languages spoken in West Africa, it's Baba. In Igbo, it's Na. In Chikui, which is from Kenya, you'd say Baba. Chinuranda, you can say Papa or also Data. In Chirundi, it would be similar to Chinuranda, so that would be Data. In Lingala, you'd say Papa. In Luganda, my home language, you would say Tata. In Malagasy, you would say Dada or Dada. In Ndebele, you would say Baba. Oromo, which also is from Ethiopia, you would say Abba. Sesotho, it's Ntate. In Setswana, it's Ra. In Shona, it's Baba. In Somali, it's Abe. So that would be A-A-B-B-E. And Swahili, it would be Baba. In Tigrinya, it would be Abo. In Chivenda, it's Hosi. In Songa, it would be Tatana. In Tri, which is one of the biggest languages in Ghana, you'd say Agaya. In Wolof from Senegal, you'd say Baye. In Xhosa, it's Tata. In Yoruba, it'll be Baba. And in Zulu, it will also be Baba. So quite interesting. Yeah, happy Father's Day to all the amazing fathers across the African continent. We honor you. We celebrate you. You know, I think like dads get too much of a rap of being not the greatest, but and there are so many great fathers that I know either from my dad or other people who've got these amazing fathers or father figures. So today, let's also honor our fathers in the way that we would our mothers. And talking about honoring our fathers, how about if you try and, you know, win a competition? So win big with SABC Plus this FIFA World Cup season. 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
10: I told you about it.

0: All right, from storytelling and shaping culture to serving up comfort food in the heart of Soweto, our next guest is proving that creativity does not have to stay in one lane. Known for his work as a creative entrepreneur, filmmaker, podcaster, and founder of 348 Select, Lwazi Madonsela has spent years building platforms that celebrate South African culture and entrepreneurship. Now he has taken a bold leap into an entirely different industry with the launch of And Fries, a new fast food venture in Soweto. It is a move that speaks to courage, reinvention, and the belief that great ideas can thrive beyond your comfort zone. Today, we unpack the journey behind the business, the risks involved, and what it takes to turn a vision into reality. Lwazi, welcome to The Oasis. How are you doing this morning?
1: Good morning, Lee. I'm feeling great. I'm excited to be here. How are you?
0: I'm doing fantastic. I'm just feeling sorry for you being in the cold in South Africa, but you know, I had to throw that out there.
1: It's fine. We're used to it. It's the good season.
0: Awesome. Now, you have built a reputation as a creative entrepreneur. What inspired you to step into the food industry and launch And Fries?
1: So after over 130 episodes of my podcast about creative entrepreneurship, I realized that it would be a miss not to have a business myself, because I felt like we were waiting for invoices for too long. You'd submit a campaign, you'd do a lot of work, you'd get paid only after 3 months, but you've submitted everything on your end, which would kind of mess up the economics of your business and paying for everything on time. So then with every episode I recorded, I realized that the key was product. But how would I eventually get to product if I didn't own anything? So we had to start from scratch and say, okay, cool, we're going to build a restaurant from the restaurant. Hopefully one day we'll get into the retail space.
0: Oh, wow, I love that. So it literally was because while you were doing your podcast, this you saw like an opportunity, if I'm correct?
1: Yes, I saw the opportunity because, you know, they always put out this word culture. I realized that everyone who succeeds is actually in service of culture, not creating for culture. So for me, it was like, what service can I render? Okay, cool. My friend throws events. Let me pop up with my food store. Whatever brand is doing this, let's do a customized burger. So that's what I always thought about. And then years later, which led to 2026, is when we launched in March.
0: Wow. And how's it been going so far since the launch in March?
1: It was good. It was beautiful. And then because of the weather change, diet also changes. That's one thing I didn't factor in my whole business plan, that it's going to be cold and less people going to be eating burgers. So that's been the big learning curve right now, to say, okay, cool. How do we then prep for this in the next coming winter?
0: Okay. Now, many people dream of starting a business but never actually take the leap. What was the moment that convinced you to go all in, especially going into the food industry, which is like, you know, some say it can be one of the hardest industries to go into?
1: So I'm one of those people who never felt like I should prepare for things. So I feel like the preparation is in the doing. So for me, everything that comes to mind, I commit myself before I have to be there. So we paid for the CI and the whole branding before we even had a lease. Because in my head, I'm like, if I'm going to have a shop, it has to have the best logo. So I invested in the logo before I invested in the recipe.
0: I love that. I love the way that you approach it. You're definitely like 100% a creative. Like, I'm going to say that, like 100%. Now, what lessons from the creative industry have helped you build and launch a fast food brand, you know, that you feel that have put you ahead of, like, let me say, your competitors?
1: We have two competitors, but what lessons I've learned, I think it came early. I think when I was freelancing at Warner Music and I understood the artist rollout, how to package a product, that's what it felt like when I studied film and I had to package a film and make sure it's ready for us to release it as a school project. Those are the things that inspired me and taught me that marketing isn't only proactive, it's also post rollout. So it's been a thing of like everything I've learned creatively to say, hey, we're going to come with this idea. After this idea, how do we expand on it? How do we make it live long? How do we give it a lifeline? That's what it's been for me. Everything I've learned in my creative journey, everyone I've met have been the people at the helm of actually helping me bring this dream to life. Because when we worked with the biggest phone brands, the biggest alcohol brands through my podcast, that's when I met the best photographer, the best videographer. So when we had to shoot this, I was able to partner with those people. And then the very people that we interviewed were then able to also come and buy some food. So it's been a whole cycle of just everything that I've done coming to fruition now. Everyone I've met coming to have a spot to come enjoy some chicken in.
0: I love that. And also, everything is about location. So for you, why was Soweto the key and the right home for Ann Fries?
1: Do you want the PR answer or the real answer?
0: I want the real answer.
1: So here's how it starts. I want a restaurant. I want to open a restaurant. I know this guy is a property developer in the middle and the heart of Bramfontein called Mr. Adam Levy. Mm-hmm. Talk to Adam, ask him a couple of questions about the lease, understanding what a lease requires when you want to be in the CBD, right? Mm-hmm. Realize that's a bit strenuous for the business, but we're like, okay, cool. Let's dream a bit bigger. Let's go to Rosebank. Rosebank, they're telling us they want a business plan. They also want a percentage of the sales. They also want to charge you rent. So I was like, one, sure. That's just bad for starting any business. I can't go off the bat. Also in Rosebank, they don't allow you to get a lease if you don't have an existing lease elsewhere. So you can't pilot your business there with the other property group. So go back to Mr. Levy. We ask him what are his terms. And then we are told that the electricity there is metered for the complex, not per shop, which was also a bigger problem. Because if you're frying, you can't be in a collective bargaining for electricity. So that means we can never control our stuff. And then we look back and like, okay, cool. I grew up in Soweto. I know the heart of Soweto is Mfulo South because that's the middle of Soweto, literally. Mm-hmm. Wherever you're coming from, that's the center. I was like, this is the perfect place, the perfect strip, because that, in fact, is what economic precinct used to be. And it's been inactive for over 2 decades right now. Mm-hmm.

0: Right, I want to say something that's going to shock you. Like when you're out here in West Africa, whether it's Ghana or Nigeria, you know that often people have to pay rent like a year, 2 years in advance. Can you imagine?
1: I've heard that. I've heard there's also no bonds in the West.
0: Yeah,
1: it's like Jesus Christ, they believe in you guys.
0: Yeah, it's kind of like when you're out here, I think that was one of my biggest things, you know, from South Africa to Ghana. It's like you're paying rent up front, you've got to have cash like all the time, like literally, you
1: Yeah.
0: know. So it's taught me how to generate like a lot of money in a short amount of time. And sometimes I'm just like, sheesh, where did that come from, you know? But yeah, you know, you basically will learn. Now, starting restaurants, as I mentioned, is pretty challenging. What has been the biggest surprise or lesson since opening your doors, outside of the fact that in winter people don't really have hamburgers?
1: The biggest surprise is that people want to be paid. They don't want to work. That was the biggest surprise.
0: Wow.
1: People will be like, hey, I need a job, 1, 2, 3. We'll put you through the training process. And the retention is really bad. It's like, it's either, I think the biggest thing that I've also learned is that it's easier to hire someone who's already working than it is to hire someone who hasn't been working for a while, which is an unfortunate thing. People who already have a job have a respect for the job. People who don't will come. I think we've had to turn over at least like 4 people ever since we've opened, and we've been open for less than 3 months. And it's like at first, when you hire someone, you get the uniform for them, you're hoping for the best. You're hoping that we can go through this through the long run. Because the most successful companies, the CEOs 20 years in, become someone who started as an intern and now is the head of the brand. Like you see with the big brand like Nike, where that guy was an intern, worked every position in the company until he was a CEO because he understood the company from the foundation phase. So when you see people just turning them over and over again, it's so unfortunate because I strive to only hire the youth. I don't want anyone in the companies over 30.
0: Sure. That's quite a shock to hear. And also, I'm so curious, like, because of all the work that you've done in different parts of the creative industry and creative sector, how important would you say it is to go from like idea to execution? Because you know, a lot of times, like, that's where businesses fail. Like, somebody can have a great idea and then they wait and they wait and they wait. For you personally, how important do you think it is to go from ideation to execution in order to ensure that you have success?
1: I think it's the most important step. I think the minute you think about it, you really need to act on it because also your brain has the momentum at that moment. When you know that thing, when you're telling your friend a story like, hey, this is what I want to do, the first time it's cute and encouraging. The second time it's like, when are you actually going to do it? The third time it's annoying. So the same thing happens in your brain. The more time you spend between idea and execution, the less likely you are to do it. So for me, it's always been about, I need to do it. I need to do it now. Even if I fail, I will learn something within this moment. And also, it's kind of hard to fail when you're always moving. Because if you're thinking about the next thing, it's hard not to accomplish the first thing. That's how I've always viewed it.
0: And before going into business, what is the biggest, le what's the, okay, let me put it this way. You know how everybody, when you go into business, everybody's like, okay, these are the rules of business. This is how it works. You know, they have like the 5 points, 5 things you need to remember. But then when you're in business, it's totally different.
1: Yep.
0: So what's the biggest thing that once you went into, you know, doing Anne Fry's, that you realize, okay, this business like tip is just like, it's good in theory, but it doesn't work in practical. Something that you've had to throw out the window and find a different way of doing it.
1: You have more bad days than good days. I think that's the most important part of any business. You probably, there's a 10% win. Like my friend always posts every morning religiously, always says, you just need one win. And that's what business feels like. Because, for example, this Thursday, we were supposed to have a watch party. Top of the week, we serviced our existing generator. At the same time, we had bought a new generator. Eskom is still playing game. Everything is prepped. We've prepped our goods. We've made the social media announcements. 5 o'clock hits, electricity goes out. We're like, okay, cool. We'll use the small Jenny for now, start it off before we plug in the systems. We plug the small Jenny, doesn't work. We plug the bigger one, it doesn't work. And now it's like you have a brand new generator that's not working, and you have a serviced old generator. What are you actually supposed to do in that moment? And that for me, if I looked at that and said, yo, it's enough, I'm not doing this business anymore, I wouldn't have had the sales I had yesterday. So literally every day you have to be like, okay, cool, tomorrow's gonna be a better day. You just need one win, one win, one win, one win. Because you can have the slowest day and then have the busiest Sunday ever. Like I think when we do our car parks, we have over 300 cars parked. We're not counting the people, just the cars physically present, 300. So you can imagine.

0: imagine how good of a day that is. That's when you stock out to the max, because now you're even defrosting things you weren't supposed to defrost for the day. So it's like, no matter how bad the week goes, you're going to have your win. No matter how bad the month goes, you're going to have your win. Except that you're going to have more bad days than good days. I think that's the real lesson. And that's the only thing in business, really, that keeps you going. That you're going to have the good day. Because if you think everything's going to be good, you're going to have a long, long day. And service providers are service providers. They're human. Nothing is automated. So you're going to have delays. You're going to have human failure. You're going to have human error. So just the biggest lesson for me that no textbook has ever taught me, or no one has ever told me, is that, like, you're going to fail more times than you're going to win.
1: Yeah, sure. I love that. And then also for you, how would you say that you've been, with Ann Fries, you've been able to, let me say, activate social media, you know, in order to be able to help grow the business?
0: For us, it's been second nature. It's coming from the music industry, coming from the podcasting industry, coming from the consultancy, doing all the marketing. So everything I've learned, for us, social media has been the helm of everything we've done, because I always say Ann Fries is a hero's journey. And in this case, I so happen to be the hero. So before we even launched the shop, we took our audience to say, hey, this is what we're doing now. This is where we'd like to go. Please join us on this journey. Every time, every month, we have a check-in video to say, this is how far we're coming with this thing, and this is what we wish to do next. And I think a lot of people can identify with someone who's actually trying to do something and coming back with real-time reflections of what they're trying to do. So for us, that's the most important thing, to take our audience through this journey. And that's what the marketing has been. It hasn't been, hey, here's this new cool burger, here's this macaroni and cheeseburger. It's literally us going through this journey to say, hey, it's me, Loazi. This is my dream. This is where I grew up. These are the people I relate with. These are the people who brought me up. Can you join us on this journey? Hey, these are my friends who have cars. We're going to have this park off. So it's just literally just taking everyone on the journey. That's what's been our superpower as a brand, because it hasn't been just our food is amazing. It's always been about the story. And that's why even with our social media, the one thing that's out the helm, it's people. It's not the food. The food comes. It's and fries. Whatever you order, and fries. So it's community and fries. So that's what's been for us. So I think even from my film background, it's understanding that people just want to relate to one thing. And then everything else falls into place. That's why with the most trending Netflix show right now, people hate this one character. Everything else is an add-on, you know?
1: Yeah. Yeah, no, 100%. And can you talk us through the ecosystem of Ann Fries? Because you're talking about park-offs and all of that. So, you know, if somebody's not aware, they might not understand fully how that works. So talk us through the ecosystem and the business of Ann Fries.
0: So Ann Fries is simple. We open from Thursdays until Mondays. We take our Tuesdays and Wednesdays off, because that's where we prepare everything and reset the shop. Cool. On a Thursday, we consider it that like our slow days. That's just the build-up of momentum. Fridays, when we have our specials. Saturday is our normal busy traffic. And then on Sundays, we try to do an activation each and every single Sunday. But with the weather change, we've started to slow down. So we have roughly four pillars for every Sunday. There's a Sunday Best Sunday, where it's about the fashion kids. So if you're stylish, we have a photo booth. You can come through, have a high quality picture. And it's a great day for you and some food, most importantly. And then we have Sunday Soweto Sundays, which is at the end of every month, where it's literally we're just chilling with our camp chairs. And then we have Fire Pit Sundays, where we have fire pits out there. So you can literally just... So for us, Sundays are not about sales at the core. It's about community at the core. So it's just giving you a space to come hang out, and we're going to play good music from really good DJs. And that's what every Sunday is. It just has a different pillar to it. And then we also have our Chow and Chill, which is our Stans community, where we have the park off. So you bring your nice car and just park it, and it just looks good. We all enjoy looking at each other's cars. The car culture in South Africa is insane right now. Yeah. I think we're peaking, because now it's not only Stans, it's about how expensive your rims are. Everything has gone up. There's an inflation to how good your car looks now. So we've created an environment for people to come showcase their cars on that specific Sunday. So every Sunday, we want to give you something to do, because we realize that the most important day for everyone is a Sunday. And because our generation doesn't do seven colors, so we're trying to give you an activity for Sundays. So after church, Ann Fries is open. Come through, have some good food, meet some of your friends. And it's always been like it's a creative space. A lot of people make their relationships with their idols there. It's like, oh, you're going to run into 1, 2, 3, 4, 5. It's like, oh, that's great. It's like music videos are now being shot at Ann Fries because how the space is and the ecosystem is. So I think that's the most beautiful thing. And now we're just manifesting like it turning into a movie set.
1: I love it. That's so dope. If anybody wants to follow you guys on socials or to come to one of, you know, to come check out the restaurant, can you just give that information?
0: So it's And Fries Soweto everywhere, from Uber to Google to Instagram to TikTok. We are And Fries Soweto. So that's the most important part. And remember, whatever you order, And Fries.
1: Most definitely. Next time I'm in South Africa, I'm going to come check you guys out. Please, like, most definitely.
0: Please. Yeah. I'll make your burger personally.
1: Oh, so I'm going to hold you to that, seriously. But Lozi, thank you so much. This is so dope. And speaking to you is like really amazing. I love people whose minds think in different ways. If anything at all, I know you've had a podcast and all of that. I would definitely say that another thing that you can do is have like a series of master classes in terms of thinking about business in different ways. Because like your mind is like, even have words for it.
0: I hope the brands are listening to Power Us. The facilities are there.
1: honestly. And if you come to West Africa, don't worry, I'll show you around.
0: All right, I'm gonna make my dirty December soon.
1: Most definitely. Thank you so much, Lozi. Have a beautiful Sunday.
0: Thank you so much. Have a good one. Cheers.
1: Cheers.
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1: That exit, I mean my two piece jewelry. 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This is a better being, sing coolies. 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

0: Alrighty, that is CK in the back. The song is Boti Boti Boti Boti featuring Mavo. Right now, though, it is time for the news right here on Channel Africa with Nosipho Zuma.
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2: Your headlines: 300,000 people registered to vote on the first day of the voter registration weekend ahead of the November local government elections in South Africa, and airstrikes killed 10 people in southern Lebanon. Thank you, Lee. Good morning. The Independent Electoral Commission of South Africa, the IEC, says over 300,000 registrations have already been processed so far. Yesterday, the IEC launched its 2026 election campaign in efforts to strengthen democratic participation among young South Africans. Now, today is the last day of registration, and the IEC's Deputy Chief Electoral Officer, Masego Shiburi, elaborates.
3: By midday, over 330,000 voter registration applications had been processed. Just over 300,000 transactions were processed on the VMD at voting stations, while 30,000 were applications on the online platform. For purposes of registering on the voter's roll, voters are reminded to take along their identity document. It could either be a green barcoded ID book, a smart card, or a valid temporary certificate issued by the Department of Home Affairs.
2: The Independent Electoral Commission of South Africa, the IEC, says online portal has recorded over 30,000 transactions in little over 3 hours for its first day of voter registration weekend. Now, that's according to IEC Deputy Chief Electoral Officer Masego Shiburi, who was updating the media on how the first day of voter registration weekend is going. Shiburi says thus far, only 16 out of 23,706 voting stations experienced challenges. He attributed the challenges to service delivery and not IEC or its work, Shiburi explains.
3: The issues are unrelated to elections. They are unrelated to the Electoral Commission. It's either localized disputes of parties or people who are unhappy with service delivery or people who are unhappy with demarcation decisions that were taken by the demarcation board. Even in those instances, we call on those protesters to do so without affecting the rights of other people who are minded to participate to do so.
2: South Africa's President Cyril Ramaphosa has weighed in on the events that unfolded on Thursday involving the Investigating Directorate Against Corruption and Crime Intelligence boss General Dumisani Khumalo. Warrant of arrest were issued for Khumalo in May on Major General Nosipho Madondo by IDEC, but were subsequently suspended. Ramaphosa says the matter is currently being debated, adding that law enforcement agencies should be allowed to do their work. He was speaking to the media in Ekurhuleni, the Gauteng province, where he led the ANC's voter registration drive.
4: What is reported to be happening, to have happened about the arrest, potential or otherwise, of this and that, is a matter that is just being debated, just being discussed. In the end, institutions of justice must do their work. We want them to do their work. And anything else is a matter that has to be done in accordance with the prescripts of our laws and with the protocols that we have in policing.
2: A senior World Health Organization official said at least 75 medical service providers in the Democratic Republic of Congo had been infected with Ebola, and 17 of them had died since the current outbreak started in the DRC. Ebola was thought to be circulating months before the outbreak was first declared by Congolese officials on the 15th of May, meaning many health workers were exposed to the disease before they even knew it was present. Even now, health officials say supplies of the basic gear to protect themselves, like gloves and masks, are running short. And finally, Israeli Israeli air and artillery strikes on southern Lebanon are reported to have killed at least 10 people, including a Lebanese soldier. They come a day after a ceasefire was announced between Israel and Hezbollah. The Israeli military said it was responding to Hezbollah firing dozens of projectiles overnight. The White House has criticized Israel's ongoing operations in Lebanon, fearing they could undermine Washington's peace deal with Iran. The BBC's John Donison has the details.
5: The fighting is ongoing, and I do think it's likely that the number of casualties today will rise. I've seen that the AFP news agency is quoting the Civil Defense Agency in Lebanon saying as many as 16 people have been killed today, and Israel's military has said it has been hitting Hezbollah positions after Hezbollah fired around 50 projectiles towards them, they said a short time ago.
2: A recap of your top story. The Independent Electoral Commission of South Africa, the IEC, says over 300,000 registrations have already been processed so far. Yesterday, the IEC launched its 2026 election campaign in efforts to strengthen democratic participation among young South Africans. Today is the last day of registration. Now, for any news stories you would like to share with us, please send an email to newsroom@channelafrica.co.za or call us on +27 11714 4459. For Channel Africa News, I'm Nosipho Zuma.
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0: Alrighty, it's into the third and final hour of the Oasis this weekend. 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T's and C's apply. Now, as I said earlier on, it is Father's Day, so wishing all of the fathers across the continent a happy Father's Day. I hope that you're taking care of them, whether it's your spiritual father, whether it's your actual father, whether it's an uncle, or anybody who plays a father figure in your life. Do be sure to take care of them, treat them, spoil them. You know, we also have to make them feel special, because without our fathers, we simply would not be here. Let's get into the music, and we'll be back with some more great conversations right here on The Oasis.
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6: I always wanted to be a songwriter. You know, write great music, perform it around the world, meet interesting people, travel, and see exciting new places. 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

0: The Journal with Matsako Moseto.
1: Did you know that men are actually far less likely to seek help for mental health challenges, often suffering in silence until they reach crisis point? June is Men's Mental Health Month. It's important for us to broaden society's understandings around mental distress and what that looks like for men.
2: With men, I think it's more subtle behaviors, because men are not going to say, I'm depressed or I am anxious.
1: Yeah.
2: But what they might say is, I'm tired, I'm stressed, I just need to push through. It may look like increased irritability. It may look like increase in substance usage or alcohol abuse or withdrawing from family or even spending excessive amount of time at work. These can all be warning signs, but they're very much more subtle in men, because we kind of dismiss it as, that's just the way of.
1: Dr. Alicia Porter, member of the South African Society for Psychiatrists.
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0: Alrighty, on today's Influencers Doing Amazing Things, we're joined by Edwin Vilakazi, known as Urban Eddie, a content creator, foodie, traveler, and explorer whose passion for discovering unique experiences has built a loyal and engaged online community. Originally from Bethel in Mpumalanga, Eddie moved to Johannesburg in 2020 to pursue his content creation journey and has since collaborated with some of South Africa's leading brands while steadily growing his digital presence. His love for travel, exponential dining, and storytelling shines through every piece of content that he creates. In 2024, Eddie embarked on a deeply personal project, building his dream home, a space inspired by destinations, cultures, experiences, and has encountered throughout his travels. From hidden gems and luxury getaways to unforgettable meals and lifestyle inspiration, Urban Eddie continues to inspire others to explore the world around them and create meaningful experiences. Urban Eddie, or should I say Edwin, like, what name are we going with? Welcome to the Oasis.
1: We can go with Urban Eddie. I think that's fine. Or Eddie, whichever one. But yeah, thank you for having me on your show.
0: So lovely having you. So I'm so curious, like, you know, you moving from Bethel in Mpumalanga to Joburg in 2020, that was during COVID. Talk to us about that move, around when it happened, the reason behind it. Just like, you know, open up, like, let us know what was happening at that time in your life.
1: Yeah, so I moved 2020 around August, September, end of August. And I think it felt like it was time for me to kind of move and explore content creation a bit further, because where I'm from, it's quite a small town. So kind of, taking content and trying to kind of find places where you can explore was a bit becoming a bit of a problem for me. So I was like, okay, let me go to Joburg and play with the big fish and see if I can sink or swim, you know? And yeah, that was the decision behind that. And I'm glad that I took it at that time, because from then I was able to pivot into greater things.
0: I love that. And what was your family thinking about it when you were like, okay, you're going to go to Joburg for content creation? I ask because although now, you know, like, people make careers out of it, like yourself, like, it's not something that's like maybe many parents will be like, okay, this is like a sure thing. So how did that conversation go? You know what I mean? And did you have like a plan of what you were going to do? Had you mapped it out? Did you have people in Joburg that you were in touch with? Like, how was the planning phase of it?
1: I think, firstly, so I was raised by my mother. She didn't quite understand what was going on, so I had to kind of sit her down and explain that, okay, this is what I'm doing. I know you don't get it, but let me try. The worst thing that could happen is that it won't work out, and I think having a great support from her and my family was very helpful, because she said to me, if it doesn't work out, home will always be here, so you can always come back, which I think was a good place to start. And then I didn't have a mapped out plan. I just knew that I'm a hard worker, first and foremost, and if I put my mind to something, I'll definitely achieve it. And I said, okay, let me just go out in Joburg, and the worst thing that could happen is that I'll come back home.
0: Yeah. I love that. As long as you've got somewhere to, if you know that you've got a backup plan, then
1: as
0: that's
1: long
0: fantastic.
1: As you know that at home, there's always a bed at home, you'll always be fine.
0: Yeah, then you can take over the world, seriously. You should put that on a t-shirt.
1: And also, I think having a great support system goes a long way, especially when it comes to things like content creation, because a lot of parents don't understand it, you know. So I think for me, having a mother that was open, and she's always been open, and she's always been very supportive, even though she doesn't understand certain things sometimes, she'll be like, okay, I trust you, you know. I trust you've always had a good head on your shoulders. You've always made good decisions. So I trust that this one will be one of those. And if it doesn't work out, you can always come back home.
0: I love that. I really think you should put that on a shirt, hey? Like, you should have a shirt and be like, yeah. And you know, literally, you make money, because I think that that's like a global thing. Everybody can relate to that. You know what I mean? Like, yeah, as long as... Yeah. Now, travel and food are at the center of your brand. What is it about those two passions that keeps you inspired when it comes to creating content?
1: There's a great sense of joy, man, and euphoria that I feel when I experience great dining and travel experiences. It's almost like there's an alter ego that comes to show, you know? And I think that drives a lot of my content. But also, I know that had I not been in the content creation space, this is something that I'd ordinarily be doing. I love traveling. I love having new experiences. I love how I feel when I'm away. You know, I can leave home feeling a bit down. But when I get to where I am, I just forget about everything else. And I tell myself, it's actually not that bad. You know, like, actually, life is not that bad. So there's a great sense of joy that I feel. It brings me a great sense of joy to be away, to experience new places, to see new places, to experience new cultures. You know, it kind of lets me get out of my own comfort and just grow as a person.
0: Yeah. And now you've worked with a lot of brands over the last few years. But before, how long did it take you, you know, from the time that you had, that you were developing your content, from the time that you were in, let me say, from Joburg 2020 till you got your first major brand deal? And what was that experience like? How did the mail or message or DM come through? Like, talk to us about that. And what brand was it?
1: The craziest thing also, to just give you a backstory of how I got into content creation, it was never something that I was like intentionally trying to do. I was just sharing my life, sharing my story, and that's how people gravitated towards me. So I think I continued doing that. So when I got my first big brand deal, I was quite excited. I called my mother and I said, this thing is working out. It's actually working out. It was with a clothing brand, a brand that I believe in, a brand that I consume. So it felt like a natural progression for me. Really great move for me. I put in the work, and I've grown ever since. I've worked with quite a lot of great brands. Now, recently, this year, I got the biggest brand deal I've ever gotten, and I showed my mother the contract, and she was gobsmacked. She was like, what? And I said, yes. So it's paying off. You know, I realized that you have to put in the work, you have to put in the effort, and eventually it's not an overnight thing that's going to happen. It is going to take time, but keep your head down and just keep on working, keep on choosing brands which align with you, brands that speak to the general message that you want to share, so that it's a bit easier also, and it translates very well on your pages.
0: Yeah. And now I'm also curious, like, you know, so many people, like, you know, could be listening, and I just, when you look at online and everything, many people are trying to get to a level where you are, you know, where they have like brand partnerships and that sort of thing.
1: Yeah.
0: What like would you give as advice, you know, to people who are like content creators or influencers, you know, in order to be able to find their own niche and to be able to get brand partnerships? Like, what do you think brands are looking for that maybe many content creators don't really understand?
1: It's definitely authenticity. I think you need to be yourself. You need to show up as yourself. I don't really follow a lot of trends. I stick to what speaks to Eddie, because then it's much more believable. There's a sense of honesty in it, you know. Mm-hmm. So I think a lot of content creators need to tap into that. Do what speaks to you, because it will be easier for you to kind of be consistent in it. You know, if you're buying into a trend and that stops, then you don't know where to go from there. Whereas when you are very authentic, when you are really into I love travel, you will do travel any other way. You know, whether it's there's something that happens, I will travel and I will continue traveling. So you need to find what really speaks to you, what you really love, so that also it doesn't feel like work. Because when you're doing something that is not authentic to you, it's going to feel like, oh my God, I have to create content today, I have to do this. But if it's something that you ordinarily love, that is authentic to you, you are definitely going to do it either way. You know, you're going to wake up, it won't feel like work, it won't feel like an effort. I think that's the biggest thing. Yeah, just try to find what speaks to you, try to find what comes naturally to you, and what is easier for you to share and tell a story about, and stick to that, and it will work out.
0: I love that. I want to put you on a bit of the spot, right? So let's just say you have the like right now, you can have your dream travel destination coupled with food and with a brand partnership. You know, what does that look like? It can be anywhere in the world, any brand, anything. Like, literally, it's an open canvas. What does that look like?
1: Funny enough that you should mention this, because I posted a reel yesterday on my Instagram, and I said, and I shared how I would really love to do a food trip. I'd really love to go to a country and a city and just explore their culture through food, try different flavors, do a bit of your Michelin star rated restaurants. I would really like to do that, like basically maybe to Asia. I've heard Bangkok is really good with nice. That. Try a bit of street food, a bit of everything. So just eat myself silly, I said yesterday. So I think that's one thing that is a dream of mine that I really want to do. And I might be doing it quite soon. Won't share much about that. But I might be doing that quite soon. And one thing I always tell people, don't be afraid to reach out to hotels, whether it's within the country or internationally. I've worked with some brands internationally when I went to Dubai as well. So the worst thing they can say is no, you know?
0: Yeah.
1: So just always reach out, send a DM and say, hey guys, how's it? Are you keen to collaborate with me on a stay? I'm a travel and lifestyle content creator, blah, blah, blah, blah. And work out a deal with them. I've got a deal coming up with a hotel in Finland. Because I wanted to go and explore the northern lights all of that and stay in an igloo, you know. So I reached out to them and I said, okay, and don't be afraid and don't short sell yourself. If I see that, okay, it costs X amount, I'm like, that's a bit pricey, but let me see if they'll say yes, because I have a great sense of belief in myself and my content. So so that would be the one thing that I would want to do. It's definitely a food trip and definitely somewhere in Asia.
0: I love that, you know, as you're speaking, I listen to a lot of like podcasts and, you know, around entrepreneurship and even different content creators and their stories.
1: Yeah.
0: And people often say that the biggest thing, you know, you need to, as a founder or entrepreneur, you have to be unafraid of rejection, like literally, you know, because, do you feel like that's the same thing for you? Like if you're not afraid of rejection, then it's like, do you feel the same way for you?
1: Definitely. It definitely has been my thing throughout, and the sky's the limit. I will send that DM. Hey? I will knock on those doors and I will say, hey guys, are you able to do X, Y, Z? Even with the building of my home, I've collaborated with quite a substantial amount of brands. And I said, okay, I've created these relationships throughout the years. Let me tap into those and see if they'll agree to come on board. And a lot of them have come on board, which has saved me a lot of money. But also, it's just don't be afraid of rejection. I think you said it beautifully. Don't be afraid of rejection. The worst thing they can say is no, and that's okay, and you go into another door. But somebody is going to open that door for you.
0: 100%. So now you mentioned about building your dream home. That's a major milestone. And I'd like to go into that. Like, how have your travels influenced the design and vision for the space that you're creating? And also, where you're creating the space? How far along are you? Like, really paint a picture for the audience.
1: So firstly, I think building my home on the outskirts was majorly influenced by my travels. I'm a cabin guy. Like, tell me that we are going somewhere in the middle of nowhere, I will pack my bag and I will go there. So my home is literally somewhat in the middle of nowhere. And people have been asking, where is your house? We don't see any other homes around it. I'm like, that's the whole point. I just wanted a sense of peace and to be there by myself. And also, huge decisions around my home, inside my home. The interior has been hugely influenced by the holiday homes that I've been to. My kitchen, I've got open cabinetry, like shelving. It's been from cabins, you know, cabins really do the whole minimalistic vibe. So I've went with a lot of that. I have a wood-fired fireplace because when I go away on holidays, I will try and find a place with a fireplace so that, especially in winter, so that I can start the fire, have my red wine. So what I've done with my own home is create a space that almost feels like I'm on holiday, but every day, and also the icing on the cake is that it's my home. So I think that's what I've done with my home, and create a home that actually speaks to the things that I love to do naturally every day when I travel. So that's been a huge joy. I'm currently now in the decor phase of it. I'm just buying a whole lot of vases, tables and chairs. Yeah. I'm collaborating with one brand now to do a whole bookshelf on one wall. So that's where I'm at now. It's doing now the fun part. You know, the dust has settled, so now I'm doing the fun part. I need to do my landscaping next. So I'm excited about that. I think now the storm has passed because building is one of the most horrifying,
0: stressful,
1: and challenging things that I've ever done in my life. Would I advise it? Probably not, but I think once you kind of see everything come together, then you see what the sleepless nights were all about, what the stress was all about, what fighting with the contractors was all about. So I'm really proud of how far I've come. And I think my mother is still quite shocked when she comes to my house, like, I don't believe that you did this all by yourself. Yeah. So I think that it goes a long way with just generally just believing in yourself, man. Just believe in yourself, you know?
0: Yeah, I really love that. And even when you say about fighting with contractors and everything, because in the beginning you were like, this whole thing was smooth. And I'm like, I think, you know, building houses can be, you've discussed one thing and somebody's done something else.
1: A totally different ball game.
0: It takes a whole different mental space.
1: You're constantly fighting people.
0: Yeah.
1: You're honestly constantly fighting people until it gets to a point where, okay, now everybody gets that what needs to be done. But in the beginning, the first year is the hardest, I'll say.
0: Yeah.
1: First year is definitely the hardest year.
0: Yeah, it's definitely like the personality, like all different personalities come out where you did not even know that you had that in you. But anyhow, you know,
1: it's a character building exercise.
0: 100%. 100%. Now, you've had like you've explored countless destinations and dining experiences. Is there one trip or experience that completely changed your perspective on life?
1: I think definitely last year I went to Istanbul and then Bodrum. That changed my perspective because also I went in while I was still building. So I had to be very mindful of my budget. But when I got there, I realized how beautiful it was, how fun it was. I let go and I remember texting my friend from grade one, my friend for 31 years. And I said to her, I think I'm going to eat some of the building money. Just like, I mean, have fun. And I think it changed my perspective in a sense that I realized that that life requires you to always be in the moment, to not always try to stress about what's coming next. It will come anyways. So I had to allow myself to fully be in the moment, fully enjoy myself, and understand that life is for the living and tomorrow is never promised, you know?
0: Yeah. No, I really love that. Now, for aspiring content creators looking to turn their passion into career, what is the most important lesson that you've learned on your journey so far?
1: The most important lesson that I've learned is to treat it like a business. I think a lot of creators need to tap into that. Treat it like a business, respect it like a business, and you'll go very far. You have contracts that you need to read. So you are literally the whole entire business. You are part of creative. You are financing. You are doing the invoicing. You are doing the finding of location sometimes. Because a brand will just give you a brief and say, just execute the brief or interpret the brief as best as you can. And now it falls on you to find all of these levers that are going to now bring the brand's vision to life. So I think it's always treating it like a business. Be on time, respect people, respect the brand, respect yourself, and you'll go very far. Yeah, I think once you start tapping into that and treating it like a whole business, then it shifts a lot of things. And also, use it as a stepping stone, pivot from it. You know, if you can create your own brand, create your own brand. I've had friends that have created their own brand because they've already created an audience that trusts you. Because an audience buys into you buys into a brand because of you, you know. So if you create your own brand, you already have that audience. If you can pivot to do something else, for example, with myself, with building my own home, I tapped into the relationships that I built in the years when it came to getting some things at the house, like the paintwork, some of the furniture, some of the appliances. I reached out to the brands that I've worked with before because I've already created a trust relationship there. So always make sure that you do your best work and you do your hardest work because you might need to go back into those relationships and 100%. Kind of ask for favors, you know? So it's very important to treat it like a business.
0: 100%. Urban 80, I love everything that you're about. I'm just like, I'm now following and like I'm totally engaged in everything. Like seriously. Like just congratulations and everything. Yeah, I mean, maybe you might end up building a whole like estate at this stage.
1: So the funniest thing before I go, when I built my home, I had created a signage that said Urban Hideaways because the initial plan with the house was to turn it into an Airbnb or a holiday home. But then as I continued building, I was like, this feels like it should be my home. So I still owe myself a home that I'll put on the Airbnb. So that might still be on the cards.
0: Yeah, no, 100%. And Eddie, I mean, Urban Eddie, I'd like to ask you one other thing just real quick, right? You know, when it comes to the social media, because you're talking about making it like a business, right? And, you know, often like content creators say that if you are, like if your content is being created, say in African countries, you know, the monetization is not as high as if you say would be in the States, you know, and some of the tools are not like, or, you know, some of the tools are not open to different African countries. Do you experience that kind of thing? And also, which platforms would you say are your bigger platforms for growth?
1: I've heard that a lot, but I think it's not platforms that I'm currently on. So it's very difficult for me to always kind of chip in when it comes to those things. But the platforms that have been biggest for me, it's been Instagram. It took a while for me to jump onto TikTok, but also it's not something that is monetized this side, or I have not made money from it. I don't know if other people are. I'm not really quite versed on that, but I think for the most part it's not. So it's only when brands say, okay, can you cross-post onto your TikTok as well? And then you charge a separate fee for the TikTok, because I always tell brands, because some brands will tell you that, okay, just cross-post, and I'm like, okay, but where's the money for that? And it comes back to the business part of it, because where's the money for that? Because also, it's a different audience. TikTok and Instagram has two different audiences.
0: Yeah.
1: So you can't expect that you're going to get the same reach as you would on Instagram. So you need to pay for the other audience. So it's been hugely, I'm hugely on Instagram. People have been asking me to create a YouTube and a YouTube channel, especially when I was building Take Us Through. And I'm just like, I don't think I'm a YouTube guy. And that's been very important in my journey to know what would work for me and what would not work for me. I'm not a person that would like to talk all the time, you know, and share my life on a day-to-day, come along with me type of situation. I'm comfortable in the way that I share my story and how I content create. So it's also, it goes back to one of the questions that you asked, is to say that stick with what you're good at, and if you want to pivot, and if you feel like you can pivot to those spaces, then do it. But if you feel like it's not your thing, don't let outside influences and outside pressures put you into a platform that you feel like it's not going to work for you.
0: Yeah, no, I really love that. I love the fact that you're just so focused. You know who you are and what you're doing and what works for you, instead of running like helter skelter, you know? Because people are like, hey, this trend, hey, here. It's like, yo.
1: because you'll be very sketchy-brainly, because, and also then you won't get anywhere, because it's almost like you are here and then they say move to here, and you leave that and you jump into something else. So when are you going to actually stop at one thing and build that up enough to feel like it's secure, and then I can do something else?
0: I love that. But it's been so great talking to you. Like, you're just an example of the fact that content creators are the next athletes of the generation. I heard somebody say that. I'm like, yes. I think it was Boogie, my boy, who said it.
1: No, definitely.
0: Well, thank you so much, Urban Eddie. If you want to follow him, it's Urban Eddie across all platforms, correct?
1: Yes. It's Urban Eddie across all platforms. Thank you so much, Lee.
0: Awesome. Have a great Sunday. Bye.
1: You too. Bye.
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0: It's about time when I cross over to my best friend. She my best friend. Hey, bestie.
6: Hey, bestie. How you doing, darling?
0: I'm doing fantastic. How are you?
6: I am fabulous. How's your Sunday going?
0: Rainy, but good. Looking forward to going to bed.
6: Samesies. Yeah. You know what? I think the weather is proving the same on both sides because it is cold over here. But we're going to be keeping warm in the next 3 hours on Out and About. Starting off with some food. You know, nothing is better than food on a cold day. So we'll be hanging out with Chef Mbali, who's a really young person, also still commemorating Youth Month. And I think it's great to, you know, show young people doing amazing things in their spaces. And Chef Mbali is doing just that. She'll be joining us in just a bit right here in the studio. In the second hour of the show, it's time for our Sounds and Bites. And today's celebrity goes by the name of Nomina. She's multi-award winning from Zimbabwe and Botswana, born and raised in both. And she's a multi-award winning and she'll be unpacking her global sound and her African roots through the music and her favorite music as well and her favorite food. And then it's time for Self-Care Soft Life. We just spoke about it. It's cold, right? And usually happens when it's cold is that we start getting ill. And sometimes, you know, it's better to navigate that before the illness actually comes to us. So I'll be speaking to Dr. Seb Morelli, who's going to be giving us some great winter wellness tips from immunity to energy.
0: Awesome. Sounds amazing. It's going to be a great show as usual. Catch you next weekend. Well, you and I will talk next weekend, but we'll be listening to your show this morning. Thank you so much.
6: Of course. Thank you, bestie. See you next week.
0: Bye.

Alrighty, that's how we come to the end of this weekend's edition of The Oasis. Thank you so much for spending time with me. It has been such a pleasure. Just like, you know, all of the guests that have come through, thank you so much. And don't forget, for one last time, you can win big with SABC Plus. This FIFA World Cup season, you could win one of four PlayStation 5 consoles. 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Bye.

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1: Good morning. It's 9 a.m. Central Africa time, and you're just in time for Out and About with myself, Palesa Tau, with you for the next 3 hours right here on Channel Africa. But first, let's get our latest news.
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2: Your headlines. More than 1,000 displaced Malawian nationals arrive at the Sherwood Community Center in Durban, the KwaZulu-Natal province, in South Africa. Not receiving support from some of the countries whose citizens have been detained for irregular migration. Good morning, I'm Nusipho Zuma. More than 1,000 displaced Malawian nationals have arrived at Sherwood Community Center in Durban, the KwaZulu-Natal province, after tensions left one foreign national dead in Pietermaritzburg. Police said a 29-year-old man was attacked by a mob at Jigajo informal settlement, causing foreign nationals to seek refuge at a local mosque. A group has now traveled to Durban CBD, where the verification processes of undocumented migration is being conducted before they are bused back to Malawi. The Itegwini Metro has also started moving some migrants to the new temporary location near North Beach to ease the pressure from Sherwood. A representative of the Malawian High Commissioner or High Commission, Maft Sulamana, says they are lobbying the government to open another center for fleeing Malawian nationals in Pietermaritzburg.
3: It was hard, and from them, some of them we received them here. Some of them they could not manage to come up here. This morning we're trying to put a tent up, but the municipality is still refusing for now. We don't know what the situation is there, but so far around 2 o'clock in the morning, the time that I came from Pietermaritzburg, they come down again to Durban.
2: The chairperson of the Interministerial Committee on Migration in South Africa, Mamluko Gubai, says they are receiving little to no support from some of the countries whose citizens have been detained from irregular migration. Gubai was speaking at the Lindela Repatriation Center in Krugersdorp, west of Johannesburg, where the Interministerial Committee undertook a site inspection. Gubai says they are not getting support from countries such as Nigeria and Ethiopia.
4: We did receive again the report that some of the countries are not responding. We've requested Minister of International Relations to help us, in particular Ethiopian nationals and also Nigerian, because we get in the report that we've not received favorable response, and we have submitted as through the Department of Home Affairs, as Nigeria is preparing voluntary reparation, the list of those who are here so that they include them in their list of deportation.
2: South Africa's former president and Umkhonto we Sizwe party leader Jacob Zuma was met by supporters and party members when he arrived at a voter registration center at Nkandla near his home in the KwaZulu-Natal province. Zuma, who's on a campaign to highlight the importance of voter registration weekend, visited the Ntolwane primary school to verify his own details on the voter's roll. Zuma is registered to vote in Ward 14, which has more than 4,000 registered voters. The United Nations Security Council has warned of an imminent risk of mass atrocities in Sudan as it called on paramilitary forces encircling El Obeid to back down. The southern city has been under siege from the rapid support forces for several months. The BBC's David Bamford has the details.
5: UN member states remember with horror the mass atrocities of October last year when the RSF overran the government army's defences around El Fasher in Sudan's southwest, killing 6,000 civilians in the space of 3 days. There are now fears of a repetition, with El Obeid, the capital of North Kordofan State, looking highly vulnerable. The UN Secretary-General's envoy to Sudan has urged the RSF rebel chief, Mohamed Hamdan Daglo, not to attack. He's also talking to countries with influence over the warring parties to encourage dialogue and prevent the assault.
2: And finally, the U.S. Vice President J.D. Vance has arrived in Switzerland for talks with Iranian officials on implementing the U.S.-Iran interim peace deal. He said they would focus on issues including Lebanon and ending Iran's nuclear program. Tehran earlier said it had again closed the Strait of Hormuz in response to Israel's continued strikes on southern Lebanon. The BBC's Joe Inwood has the details.
6: A regional ceasefire, including Lebanon, is a red line for the Iranians, without which no further progress can be made. They have accused the US of failing to restrain Israel, which has continued attacks. That was behind yesterday's claim from Tehran that it had once again closed the Strait of Hormuz to international shipping. The US denied it had been closed, but it is an illustration of just how difficult these negotiations will be. As he left for the talks, US Vice President J.D. Vance repeated the line that the US holds all the cards. This war has taught Iran that it holds a strait.
2: A recap of your top story. More than 1,000 displaced Malawian nationals have arrived at Sherwood Community Centre in Durban, the KwaZulu-Natal province, after tensions left one foreign national dead in Pietermaritzburg. Police said a 29-year-old man was attacked by a mob at Jagajo informal settlement, causing foreign nationals to seek refuge at a local mosque. Now, for any news stories you would like to share with us, please send an email to newsroom@channelafrica.co.za or call us on +27 11 714 4459. For Channel Africa News, I'm Nusi Pozuma.
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1: Good morning and welcome to Channel Africa. You are in the right place if you're in search of the African perspective. Happy Sunday and happy Father's Day. I know it is celebrated across various parts of the world. In South Africa, today's Father's Day. In parts of the US and many other places in the world, it is Father's Day. So I want to say first and foremost, a huge Father's Day to the responsible fathers of the continent and the world over. But let's get into what we'll be chatting about and hanging out and hanging out with today on Out and About with myself, Palisa Tau. Starting off with our Sunday source, a Sunday is not complete without us speaking about food, and today we'll be hanging out with Chef Mbali. We move on to our celebrity picks, sounds and bites. We'll be chatting to multi-award winning Zimbabwean and Botswana Nomina. That's what our artist is called today, and we're getting to know her a little bit better. In our self-care, soft life culture, if you're looking at our live stream, which you probably should be, you'll see I have on this huge jacket. It's got a Channel Africa logo on. It's one of my favorites because it's cold out here. And what happens when it's cold is that a lot of people get sick. So for our self-care soft life, we'll be chatting about winter wellness with Dr. Seb Morelli. 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

0: That's the beautiful voice of Sona Jobate. That one is titled Sire. Before that, Ami Faku came through with Indele Ndlela. It's 20 past 9 Central Africa time. You're listening to Out and About. Join our live stream right now. There's going to be lots of fun. And if it's cold where you are, like it is over here, we're definitely going to be keeping warm.
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2: The Alexandra Regional Court in Johannesburg, South Africa, has sentenced Belamine Mugabe to 24 months in prison or a $24,000 fine for pointing a toy firearm, as well as 18 months imprisonment or a $12,000 fine for being in the country illegally. Meanwhile, his co-accused Tobias Matuhodze has been sentenced to 3 years imprisonment.
3: So basically what the magistrate said was that, you know, he has taken into consideration that the complainant or the victim did in fact withdraw the charges. So both of the accused will actually have to be deported. He is to be escorted by the investigating officer. However, in terms of Matonze, he will in fact have to serve his prison time, and thereafter he will in fact also be deported back to Zimbabwe.
1: Africa Update with Lulu Kabu, 12 to 1 p.m. Central African Time. 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
4: Create a world in which all children have access to a good education.
1: You're living it. They raise their voices. You are amplifying them. They crossed borders. You are breaking them.
5: And the Grammy goes to
6: Tyler.
1: To you, education isn't just access. It's an opportunity and expression. It's been heard in your own language. It's turning a data bundle into a business, a bedroom into a studio, a moment into a movement. Different generations, same fire.

0: All right, that's Barita Jigizi. Before that, Joe Nina came through with Aman's Aweko. It's time for our Sunday sauce. And you know how it's like on a Sunday, right? You guys have been here long enough now. On a Sunday, because we have our chefs in studio, it gets a little busy in here. So you can hear what's happening in the background. The food is getting prepared and the conversation is warming up as well. And we are still commemorating Youth Month. So it's beautiful for us to sort of put a spotlight on people doing amazing things. Today we celebrate the flavors, the stories, and the people shaping the African culinary landscape. And we have Chef Mbali with us, who's a dynamic culinary professional, an entrepreneur, a wellness advocate who's redefining what it means to serve with purpose. She was born and raised in KwaZulu-Natal. Chef Mbali has built a powerful career rooted in passion, discipline, and service. And we're going to find out a little bit more about her today. As the founder of Touch of Passion, she not only delivers exceptional catering for corporate and high-profile events, but also champions wellness through therapeutic services, showing that true hospitality feeds both body and soul. Her work also highlights the importance of mentorship and empowering young chefs entering the industry, ensuring that they're equipped, inspired, and supported. So today, in a fast evolving culinary world, Chef Mbali does stand as a reminder that food is more than just sustenance, it's also healing, connection, as well as legacy. So as she's getting everything ready for us here, I'm already seeing quite a lot of things that I'm excited about. Today is super cold, so I'm happy to see a soup on the table. There's also a beautiful hearty meal, but she's going to explain it all to us because it all looks so good. I'm going to take a short music break as she finishes the finishing touches of her incredible display, and then we'll come back and have a chat with Chef Mbali.
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0: Voilà, la maladie du bouger, bouger, on s'assoit pas.
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4: All right, on today's Sunday Sauce, we're having a beautiful conversation with Chef Mbali, who's in studio with us, and she's prepared an array. If I tell you about an array of winter goodness. Chef Mbali, how are you doing today?
5: I'm good, thanks, and you, how are you?
4: I am doing well. Thank you so much for coming through and joining us on Channel Africa this morning.
5: It's my pleasure, thank you.
4: Look, it sounds like you've had quite a journey from your upbringing, your passion for food, and you've actually gone through the lengths to assure that, you know, you make your dream a reality. Let's speak about that dream of creating incredible food. Where did that passion begin for you?
5: Good morning. Yes. Sorry. Good morning to the listeners. I could say I took it from my mom. It comes from home, back at home. My mom was a food scientist.
4: Yeah.
5: Later became...
4: Your mom was a food scientist?
5: Yes, my mom was a food scientist. So I started it at home.
4: Yeah.
5: And it was then nurtured at home. So more than anything, I just got it from home. And then I knew how good food made people feel.
4: Yeah.
5: So essentially, I just knew that food heals the soul. Oh. So later, when I then did my own career, of which I'm also a massage specialist.
4: Oh, wow.
5: So then I then like did a U-turn.
4: Yes.
5: Then came back to food. So you heal the soul, you heal the body.
4: I love that. And it's like hospitality all in all, right?
5: Yes.
4: All the things that we love, right?
5: Yes.
4: Some good food and then, you know, a good
5: massage. And good relaxation.
4: Honey, I'm taking you home with me. I don't know what they're going to say. Because good food and a good massage sounds like an amazing combination. But then when you started, I mean, it's one thing to be passionate about a particular career like food or, you know, wellness. But starting a business is not for the weak-hearted, right? When did that decision come about, and how did you decide to sort of pull together all these things that you've not just passionate about, but that you've really taught, you know, you've learned to do into this one business?
5: I guess I would say the year was 2014.
4: Mm-hmm.
5: But along the years, I was doing part-time jobs.
4: Okay.
5: So I would do a gig there and help a friend there when they have an event. But 2014 is essentially when I started my business.
4: Yeah.
5: And I had to just learn the ropes, like pay school fees the hard way.
4: Yeah.
5: So the highs
4: through action.
5: Yes, through action. So the highs and the lows, you know, of which you have to actually pick yourself up in order to then say this is entrepreneurship.
4: True.
5: So essentially 2014, and I've never looked back. So I've got my, you know, where you redraw and then you're like, I have to find strength and come back into the business.
4: That's fantastic. Well, you have a beautiful spread for us here today. Tell us a little bit more about, I guess, the story of the dishes that you're presenting to us today.
5: Today, the weather tricked me.
4: Oh, yes.
5: The weather tricked me, so I thought, okay, I should do something to warm the heart.
4: I love that.
5: Because of the weather. So we've got butternut soup to start and layer, you know. And we've got grilled chicken. And then we've got lamb shank because it's still cold.
4: Yes.
5: And a bit of mash and carrot. And then we've got a pork belly with orange glazed sauce. And then we've got grilled chicken with our homemade or also orange sauce.
4: Oh, so nice.
5: Yeah, and then for desserts, also because it's cold, we've got apple crumble with berry sauce and some ice cream.
4: Oh, Chef Mbali, you know the things that you're doing today. This is incredible. We'll take a short break and then we'll come back to chat a little bit, not just all about the food, but the story of Chef Mbali and, you know, her business, her career, and just her culinary experience as we walk with you in today's Sunday Sauce.
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6: The Alexandra Regional Court in Johannesburg, South Africa, has sentenced Abelamine Mugabe to 24 months in prison or a $24,000 fine for pointing a toy firearm, as well as 18 months imprisonment or a $12,000 fine for being in the country illegally. Meanwhile, his co-accused Tobias Matohodze has been sentenced to 3 years imprisonment.
7: So basically what the magistrate said was that, you know, he has taken into consideration that the complainant or the victim did in fact withdraw the charges. So both of the accused will actually have to be deported. He is to be escorted by the investigating officer. However, in terms of Matonze, he will in fact have to serve his prison time, and thereafter he will in fact also be deported back to Zimbabwe.
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8: 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She's the founder of an incredible business called Touch of Passion. Chef Mbali, you know, with this journey, you combine, you know, culinary arts and wellness, both of these being your professions throughout time. What inspired you to bring these two worlds together?
5: I guess, you know, when you're from a small town in Duba.
8: Yeah.
5: So I wanted to do something different for myself.
8: Mm.
5: So I guess I wanted a young girl from a rural area where I'm from,
8: yeah,
5: to look at me and say, if she's done it, actually I can do it as
8: right,
5: well.
8: Right, right.
5: So that's how I wanted to do, essentially.
8: I love that. And it's true that, you know, when we come from certain spaces or certain mm. places or communities, there are only a few people, number one, who make it out. And there are also a few people who sort of pursue things that are outside of the norm in those places. So the young people there, they're like, okay, I can only become this, this and that, because that's all I see around me. And then there's that one Chef Mbali. They're like, what is she doing? I've never heard of anyone who does that. But Chef Mbali was a neighbor from next door or mm. back. So if mm. she from this same environment, I know who she is, I know her family, and she's from the same background I'm from, that really does encourage young people to pursue things that are outside of the norm or pursue things that are outside of, you know, that general space. And, you know, you've worked with a lot of obviously big organizations, big events, and I always wonder about the people who are like in the background, because you'll go to a big event, the food will be ready, you're just there eating, but we think that it's just a by the way, while you guys are like slaving away somewhere in the background. What is it that you both enjoy the most, but you find most challenging about the work you do?
5: Ooh, okay. Mostly I'll say it's the order you get before for the next day,
8: yeah.
5: Like you get it at 4 p.m. and then you have to deliver at 12.
8: Tomorrow, oh my
5: yes,
8: gosh.
5: Yes, 12 p.m., meaning you have to leave your house. If you stay, let's say it's in Pretoria,
8: mm-hmm.
5: and then you leave in Jersey.
8: Oh my goodness.
5: So you have to leave your house essentially at 9. Like, so you have to pull an all-nighter
8: wow.
5: in order to deliver, because also your name is it's at stake.
8: Yes. Yeah.
5: So that's one thing that I'll say, okay, it gets me. But I love when people say the food is good.
8: Mm.
5: And actually, you haven't even tasted it. So the satisfaction for me is the other person saying,
8: yeah,
5: I enjoyed the food. So it gets me. But I think essentially it's the delivery, like if you get the order tonight and then you have to the next day.
8: I can imagine the adrenaline yes. of it all. And I mean, your team, how important is a good team around you?
5: That one I cannot emphasize.
8: Yeah.
5: I cannot emphasize that one. I've got a good head chef.
8: Yeah.
5: So I'm a chef myself because I wanted to get the skill.
8: Of course.
5: But I've got a head chef that if I can pull it, I know she will deliver.
8: Mm.
5: So a good team and a good staff. My staff, we've got a tight staff.
8: Yeah.
5: So although there's always loopholes here and there,
8: true,
5: but you know we'll deliver. So a good team is very, very important in your business.
8: Well, you are both, you know, a chef, an entrepreneur, a wellness advocate. Let's speak, I mean, it is Youth Month, so I want to speak about that connection again with young people. There's so many young people. They have aspirations. You know, we have aspirations, yes, you know, of doing bigger things. But how do they build sustainability in careers, and particularly for those who want to get into hospitality, food, wellness, like you are?
5: One thing that we don't speak about essentially is getting yourself into a system.
8: Yeah.
5: Like finding a good system that works for you. That's one.
8: I love that.
5: And then two, having, I will not even find a good coach and a good mentor that you look up to.
8: Mm.
5: And then there's people who are willing to take you under their wing,
8: yeah,
5: and run with you. So most of us, we don't have good mentors, good coaches. So I'll say young people, go look for that one that you like. I want to get into the career, mm, or the industry that they are, and approach them. People are willing to help other people. And the narrative that people are also pushing is people don't have time. People have time for the things that they want.
8: True.
5: So if you find somebody that speaks and you see on social media saying, I want to help young people, mm, you write to them, you DM them because they're social media, and they'll answer you. And then they'll pull you through, and you see the ropes and the whole nine yards of, yeah, what goes on behind the business.
8: I love that you emphasize that, because young people also can be very stubborn, right? They're like, I know everything. That's part of being, mm, young, right? I know, yes, everything. I've already studied this. So, you know, I'm ready to be like Chef Mbali, you know, but without thinking that, you know, Chef Mbali has experience, which gives a lot more than just, you know, the things that they'll teach you in a classroom. And young people tend to think that they know everything, which is fine. I mean, that's how young people are. And that emphasis on mentorship and actually looking up to other people is so important, because I think it's an African thing to do, right? Passing on skills, passing on knowledge, mm, from one generation to another. It's a very African thing to do, but sometimes we lose it along the way. Yes.
5: Also, one thing that the young people, the next generation, should understand is, mm, go offer your services for free. You,
8: yeah,
5: don't have always have to get paid. You have to start somewhere in order to get somewhere. I've paid my dues.
8: Yeah.
5: And I find that people, because now we also want to get jobs, yes, but let's do something where you go help in that business or industry to learn the ropes, because you won't get somewhere. In order to knock on a door, actually stand on the door, and then when you knock, it's easy to come in.
8: I love that. And hey, stand-y mali, right?
5: Yes.
8: We love money. Young people love money, because we see social media. Everyone is already making their first million.
5: Mm.
8: When are you want to be like, what do you mean I must give my services for free when my peers on social media are already buying cars and homes? But we don't actually know the background,
5: yes,
8: of all of that. So, I mean, I think I'm with you there. Even with my career, for example, the very beginning of it had a lot to do with a lot of free work.
5: Okay.
8: You know, and giving your services for free actually is great for, you know, putting yourself out there, but also just getting to know the skills, because you won't get to know them just sitting at home waiting for someone to hire you. But for those who want to know more about Chef Mbali, tell us, where can you be found? Where are your services being offered? Where can this incredible food be experienced?
5: Okay, you can book us at info@touchofpassionsa.co.za.
8: Lovely.
5: And then we've got Touch of Passion Wellness on Instagram and Touch Kitchens on Facebook. So that's where you book us. But our email is essentially info@touchofpassionsa.co.za. www.co.za.
8: Lovely. Well, I'm going to take a break and then I am going to eat some of this food. But in the meantime, I will say thank you to you, Chef Mbali. What a pleasure to have this conversation with you. And thank you so much for keeping us warm today. I can already see how this food is going to warm me up from the inside out. So I cannot wait.
5: Thank you.
8: It is a pleasure to hang out with you today. That is Chef Mbali on today's Sunday Sauce. You go take a break, listen to a little bit of music. I'll taste the food and I'll tell you what it's like after this.
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6: 300 Ghanaian nationals that were living in South Africa set to be repatriated. 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
9: The continent is supposed to be united for a common purpose. We are supposed to be united as, I mean, why are you not doing this to the whites who have been in your country? Are you moving around checking their documents? Are you just saying that it's only Ghanaians, only Nigerians, only Somalians, I mean only Africans, blacks who are living in South Africa without the right documentation? Is that what you're trying to prove? No.
6: Fred De Hoe, spokesperson for the Ghana Foreign Affairs Ministry.
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0: Habib Koite and Bamanda, Africa. That's where we are. That's what we do. That's what we love. It's 10 a.m. Central Africa time. Yes, the food is warmed up. We're about to taste it. And I'll let you know on the other side of our news update. Nosipho Zuma standing by.
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2: Your headlines. More than 1,000 displaced Malawian nationals arrived at the Sherwood Community Center in Durban, the KwaZulu-Natal province, and South Africa not receiving support from some of the countries whose citizens have been detained for irregular migration. Thank you, Palesa. Good morning. More than 1,000 displaced Malawian nationals have arrived at the Sherwood Community Center in Durban, the KwaZulu-Natal province, after tension left one foreign national dead in Pietermaritzburg. Police said a 29-year-old man was attacked by a mob at Jega Joe informal settlements, causing foreign nationals to seek refuge at a local mosque. A group has now traveled to Durban CBD, where the verification process of undocumented migrants is being conducted before they are bused back to Malawi. The Ethekwini Metro has also started moving some migrants to the new temporary location near North Beach to ease the pressure from Sherwood. A representative of the Malawi High Commission, Maft Sulemana, says they are lobbying the government to open another center for fleeing Malawian nationals in Pietermaritzburg.
3: It was hard, and from them, some of them we received them here, some of them they could not manage to come up here. This morning we're trying to put a tent up, but the municipality is still refusing for now. We don't know what the situation is there, but so far, around 2 o'clock in the morning, is the time that I came from Pietermaritzburg, they come down again to Durban.
2: Chairperson of the Interministerial Committee on Migration in South Africa, Mamaloko Gobayi, says they are receiving little to no support from some of the countries whose citizens have been detained for irregular migration. Gobayi was speaking at the Lindela Repatriation Center in Krugersdorp, west of Johannesburg, where the Interministerial Committee undertook a site inspection. Gobayi says they are not getting support from countries such as Nigeria and Ethiopia.
4: We did receive again the report that some of the countries are not responding. We've requested Minister of International Relations to help us, in particular Ethiopian nationals and also Nigerian, because we get in the report that we've not received favorable response, and we have submitted through the Department of Home Affairs, as Nigeria is preparing voluntary reparation, the list of those who are here so that they include them in their list of deportation.
2: South Africa's former president and Umkhonto we Sizwe party leader Jacob Zuma was met by supporters and party members when he arrived at a voter registration center in Nkandla near his home in the KwaZulu-Natal province. Zuma, who's on a campaign to highlight the importance of voter registration weekend, visited the Ntolwane primary school to verify his own details on the voter's roll. Zuma is registered to vote in Ward 14, which has more than 4,000 registered voters. The United Nations Security Council has warned of an imminent risk of mass atrocities in Sudan as it called on paramilitary forces encircling Al Obeid to back down. The southern city has been under siege from the rapid support forces for several months. The BBC's David Bamford has the details.
5: UN member states remember with horror the mass atrocities of October last year when the RSF overran the government army's defences around Al Fasha in Sudan's southwest, killing 6,000 civilians in the space of 3 days. There are now fears of a repetition, with El Obeid, the capital of North Kordofan State, looking highly vulnerable. The UN Secretary-General's envoy to Sudan has urged the RSF rebel chief, Mohamed Hamdan Daglo, not to attack. He's also talking to countries with influence over the warring parties to encourage dialogue and prevent the assault.
2: And finally, the US Vice President J.D. Vance has arrived in Switzerland for talks with Iranian officials on implementing the US-Iran interim peace deal. He said they would focus on issues including Lebanon and ending Iran's nuclear program. Tehran earlier said it had again closed the Strait of Hormuz in response to Israelis' continued strikes on southern Lebanon. The BBC's Joe Inwood has more details.
6: A regional ceasefire, including Lebanon, is a red line for the Iranians, without which no further progress can be made. They have accused the US of failing to restrain Israel, which has continued attacks. That was behind yesterday's claim from Tehran that it had once again closed the Strait of Hormuz to international shipping. The US denied it had been closed, but it is an illustration of just how difficult these negotiations will be. As he left for the talks, US Vice President J.D. Vance repeated the line that the US holds all the cards. This war has taught Iran that it holds a strait.
2: A recap of your top stories. More than 1,000 displaced Malawian nationals have arrived at Sherwood Community Centre in Durban, the KwaZulu-Natal province, after tension left one foreign national dead in Pietermaritzburg. Police said a 29-year-old man was attacked by a mob at Jigato informal settlements, causing foreign nationals to seek refuge at a local mosque. Now, for any news stories you would like to share with us, please send an email to newsroom@channelafrica.co.za or call us on +27 11 714 4459. For Channel Africa News, I'm Nosipho Zuma.
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0: Ooh, it's the second hour of the show. We're on Out and About. This is Channel Africa, and you're listening to the best of the African perspective. I'm chewing, I'm eating, I'm enjoying this food so much. You don't understand. The first thing I dove into was the spinach, and I got the surprise of my life when it comes to the flavors of the spinach. I didn't expect it because, you know, when you are from a certain place or a certain country, we like to make dishes in the same way. So when you see like a spinach dish, you expect it to taste like all the other spinach dishes that you have eaten. But this one gave me a huge surprise. And from there, I knew that it was going to be a beautiful experience, and it has been. This pork belly is incredible. It's moist. It's delicious. The spinach, the rice. I haven't gone through everything yet, but I don't know if I'll be able to walk out of here by the time I am done eating all this food. Stay connected to Africa and the world with Channel Africa, the international voice of the South African Broadcasting Corporation. 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And of course, come through to our social media pages on Facebook. We're streaming live on Facebook. That's at Channel Africa, and at Channel Africa One on all our other platforms. In this hour of the show, we're going to give you some of those celebrity picks, sounds, and bites. So there's more incredible conversations coming up in this hour.
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0: LAX featuring Olamide, Belinda, Eddie Kenzo came through before that, Semyeko, Zo. Beautiful music, man. I love it. Before that, we also gave you 360 by Usher. It's 10:31 Central Africa time. Let me tell you something. Like, I want us to gossip a little bit. I know we're waiting for our celebrity picks, sounds and bites, but there must be a little bit gossip in there. I think I'm... You know what? Most of the time now, you think that you're smart. You think you're smart and some things would never happen to you until they actually do. I've actually just been scammed. Yes, this week I was scammed. And I'm so sad. I'm so sad because they took my money. I was scammed and I don't know what to do. You know, I've always thought to myself, nah, come on. Nobody would ever scam me. I can see scam coming from a long way, right? But not this time. So I was looking to buy a puppy. My son has been wanting a puppy for months, in fact, years. And he's like, been on my neck. We want a puppy, want a puppy. So I'm like, okay, let me just give in and actually get this puppy. I've been looking on social media all over the place. Like, okay, let's see. There's some nice puppies out there. I can't actually get like one of a puppy that gets too big, like grows big. So I need to get a small breed that remains small because I don't have a really big yard, right? So I need a small, cutesy little puppy. I go on there. I found someone who, you know, on social media who's quite legit. I'm like, okay, yeah, this person is legit. Everything looks good. But what happened is that there's actually someone who is copying this legit person on social media. So they have the exact same name and surname, but the surname is like slightly off. So I go there. We started talking. He's like, there's this special. I'm like, yo, because first of all, I didn't know. Hey, I didn't realize that puppies were so expensive. Dogs and pets are actually so expensive to get. They're so expensive to buy. So as soon as someone said, yeah, there's a special, I'm like, okay, this looks good. This looks legit. And I don't think that I actually, I didn't really look at the red flags. And one of the red flags were that I was actually having another WhatsApp conversation with the actual legit person. So I was speaking to two people, but because I hadn't saved the number and I really wasn't paying attention to the number at all, I didn't notice that I was speaking to two different people. One of them, fully legit, no special. The other one, special, not legit. So long story short, my money has been taken. But and then I only realized afterwards that I have been scammed. And we were all so excited now about this dog, right? We're chatting about it, chatting about, you know, the things we should get for the dog, what to name it. And to be honest, I never really wanted a dog until I started actually looking up dog things. And I had fallen in love with the puppy. I had fallen in love with it. There's nothing I can do. I had fallen in love with the puppy, but it was a scam puppy that I fell in love with. And my heart is still a little sore, honestly. My heart is still a lot sore. I am sad, not just because I was scammed, but because I'm not really getting the puppy anymore. But hey, it is what it is. But this is where the story gets juicy, right? I'm still talking to the scammer. Yes, I know he scammed me. He doesn't know I know he scammed me. So what I'm doing now is I'm trying to scam the scammer. Am I going to be successful? I don't know. I doubt I'll get my money back, but I'll see how far I can push it. So I'm currently still in conversation with the scammer. I'm pretending to still be just as excited, just as vulnerable as the person he had scammed, but he doesn't know that I know he's a scammer. So I am actively trying to scam the scammer. Let's see if I can reverse this particular scam. Look, if you have some encouraging words for me, if this ever happened to you, if you've been scammed before, because I know it happens to the best of us. Now I know that it happens to the best of us. Let me know what that experience was like for you. Did you get your money back? What are the steps that you took? Or did you just like learn a lesson? Because sometimes when things happen to you, honestly, it's not really about getting the money back or, you know, arrests, etc. But it really is just about learning a lesson for yourself so that you move differently from that point onwards. On our Facebook, we're live. Join our live stream there. And let me know in the comment section if you've been scammed. What happened? How did it go? Did you get your money back? Or did you just learn a very, very good lesson? It's 10:35 Central Africa time. We'll go into our celebrity picks, sounds and bites in a bit. So stay with us here on Out and About.
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0: Okay, I feel a little better now because I'm starting to hear stories of other scams that have happened. I'm not saying that I feel better because you guys were scammed. I'm just saying I feel better that I'm not the only one. We are a community of people who've been scammed. That's a great one by Wizkid and Damian Marley with Blessed, 10:40 Central Africa time, out and about here on Channel Africa.
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0: All right, it's time for this week's Celebrity Picks, Sounds and Bites. And this week on our Celeb Picks, we're joined by internationally acclaimed singer-songwriter Nomina. With cultural roots in Zimbabwe and Botswana, she's made a name for herself on the global music scene, earning multiple awards and collaborating with renowned artists, including Sean Kingston, Nokwazi, Galawa, Jazmi, just to name a few. She's currently visiting South Africa, and we catch up with Nomina to learn more about her musical journey, her inspiration, and some of her personal favorites. Good morning.
5: Good morning, Sunshine.
0: How are you?
5: I'm fine.
0: You look so pretty.
5: Thank you so much.
0: Are you good?
5: I'm good.
0: Okay,
5: yeah, I'm
0: good. Okay. What brings you to SA this time around?
5: I came for the iconic Africa Iconics. How do you say it?
0: Okay, Africa Iconics.
5: Yeah, Africa Iconics.
0: Okay, yeah. Nice.
5: So yeah, I won an award there, you know, for the impact in the society.
0: Yes.
5: And also I'm a Dr. Pamela Notando Lambert.
0: Wow. Congratulations.
5: Thank you.
0: Wow. Okay. Already starting on a good note. Congratulations on that.
5: Thank you so
0: Sounds
5: much.
0: Like it's amazing. Yeah. Welcome to Out and About. Let's speak a little bit more about your journey. I mean, you're here winning awards, but I mean, you didn't wake up and start winning awards.
5: No.
0: You took quite a journey. But I want to start with this multi-African, multi-continental influence that you have. Zimbabwean, Botswana heritage. Tell me about that.
5: That's the beauty of it all. Because I'm very proud to be both. My mom, actually, she came from Zim.
0: Okay.
5: Yeah, and I was born there.
0: Okay.
5: Yeah, and then but grew up then in Botswana. My father is from Botswana.
0: Oh.
5: So, yeah, it's beautiful because these roots, you know, they grew me to be who I am today.
0: Yeah.
5: And that's why also the music that I do, it has these touches, you know, kind of.
0: Of all of it.
5: Yeah, exactly.
0: That's exciting.
5: I'm grateful.
0: That's really exciting. So you can speak, I don't know, do you speak Shona?
5: Shona, I can understand.
0: You can understand?
5: Yeah, but I
0: and
5: can't
0: speak. And then Setswana,
5: it.
0: Obviously.
5: I speak Setswana and my mom is Ndebele.
0: Oh, your mom is Ndebele.
5: Yeah.
0: Oh, okay, yes, because Zimbabwe also has the Ndebele people. Do you speak Ndebele?
5: Yes, I do.
0: Okay,
5: yeah,
0: okay.
5: Yeah, but the toning is not perfect,
0: yeah.
5: But I do speak and I understand everything.
0: That's amazing. Like, how did that influence you? How did that influence you, even like in your music, right? Because every country is different, to be honest. There's just like different habits, different ways that people behave. And you like having both these roots and having actually actively lived in both those countries. Mm-hmm. How did that influence, I guess, the influences that come in your music?
5: I feel like it's a privilege.
0: Yeah.
5: Yeah, to be multi. multicultural. You know, so it really does influence me a lot, because I take also a lot from Zimbabwe and I take a lot from my father's side, Botswana. So I identify myself actually as an African, because I feel like actually we are not quite different. We are the same, because I've went to Rwanda and the way they behave, it's not really far from us. So we are one actually. So I feel like I'm African.
0: Where are you based now? Where are you based now?
5: I'm based in Germany and also
0: in Botswana. You're based in Germany and in Botswana. Hey, Ngwanyana. But hey, this girl doesn't like to sit still. She's a girl from everywhere. I love it. All right, let's chat a little bit about the journey of your music, right?
5: Yeah.
0: When you started getting into music and you started like finding your feet, are there any particular challenges that you came across where you were like unsure if this is actually what you would end up doing?
5: Ella, I really have those moments, and those moments, you know, they come like really when you some there are times when you try so hard, and then but I've learned also with time that sometimes don't push too much. Allow things to happen. Allow the universe to also assist you with, you know, your journey, your dream, however. Don't be too... Yes, you need to be focused and everything, but yeah, challenges there a lot.
0: Yeah.
5: Also being a woman, you know, in this industry, you know how it is.
0: Yeah.
5: So it's not easy. You can come to a certain level, but at the same time, there are some people who still say, you're not in Beyonce standard, you know, you're what. But then I am Nomina. I am not Beyonce. I'm
0: correct.
5: Not anybody else. So God has his plans for me.
0: No, I love that. And that's a great way of looking at it. But we can't just speak about challenges. Let's speak about highlights, man. Nomina, you have been doing your thing all across the world from your countries of origin, but then you've gone international in so many ways, the collaborations that you've had with, you know, artists all across the world. What have been those standout highlights for you?
5: Yeah, my standout highlights really is when I performed also with the Roots Warriors, Obama's lovely band, the reggae band. I'm very versatile. I can do reggae, I can do anything in music. And also World Peace Berlin, when I performed in the Brandenburger Gate, you know, that's like, wow, it's big and everything. And also here in South Africa, collaborating with the likes of Bono Kwazi, Dlamini, Bo Opsa. You know, it's a beautiful thing. And I would say highlights, there are so many. And the awards. Winning an award in Rwanda is amazing.
0: Sure.
5: Winning an award from Los Angeles is amazing, just because of my writing.
0: Yes.
5: You know, it really, like, it's impactful. And it shows me that I'm actually doing the right thing.
0: And you mean, do you enjoy writing just as much as you do enjoy singing?
5: I do. You know, I love writing so much, and writing just comes just like that.
0: Yeah.
5: I can just be like in a flight, and then the wind, something will just, and then the melodies, you know, they just start coming, and it's just like a very inspirational, like I love that so much, because it just comes sometimes just from the universe.
0: It's when you have the talent, you have the talent. It comes out of nowhere.
5: Yeah.
0: But I want to get to know you in a very different kind of way. That's what we do here. We get to know you through the music that you love, not just the music that you create, and the food that you like as well. So let's go into some of that. I know that there are some dishes that you have spoken about, the ones that you really connect to. Some of those are, you like chicken, just chicken from home.
5: It's simple.
0: Tell me about
5: it's
0: that.
5: Simple.
0: For someone who's traveled all over the world, I'm sure you've eaten so many different kind of dishes. And then you choose something as simple as like a traditional Tswana chicken.
5: Because it's my favorite. You know why? Because I also miss it so much.
0: Yeah.
5: You know. So anytime when I'm back home, I'll be disturbing my family, my brothers, my cousins.
0: Where's the chicken?
5: I say, hey guys, I need Tswana chicken. If they don't cook it, I'd rather go in a restaurant where they cook that. I just love it because it's so natural, you know. Yes, and I love currywurst.
0: Tell me all that. What is
5: German.
0: That?
5: Oh, it's just a bratwurst sausage.
0: Okay.
5: Yeah. And then they prepare like some kind of a curry sauce.
0: Okay.
5: Yes, and it's so delicious.
0: Really?
5: My God. And then you can eat it with brochin.
0: Okay, protein, which is?
5: Like, it's a bread, like a bun.
0: Okay.
5: It's hard, it's like crusty. Mm. And then they put it in the middle, hey. And then they put the curry. No, it's very, very, very nice. And you can also eat it with chips.
0: Yes. Mm. Okay, that's interesting. Yeah. I mean, your palate obviously had to adjust to so many different kinds of flavors, yeah. right? Because, you know, being Motswana, there's your mother being from Zimbabwe, I'm sure she's, you know, you grew up with her cooking some of those dishes for you. And then living in different parts of the world, you also sort of, your palate sort of changes. Do you actually like the food in Germany outside of this thing? Is it nice?
5: I do love the food in Germany, depending on what exactly. Currywurst is something that is eaten like it's like just like a fast food
0: okay,
5: thing.
0: Okay, I understand.
5: Yeah, but it's fine. But then there's also Blaukraut.
0: Okay.
5: Blaukraut is like this red cabbage. You
0: yes,
5: know?
0: Yes.
5: They put it and then they leave it for a while.
0: Preserved.
5: And what,
0: yes,
5: what. But you can do it yourself.
0: Yes.
5: Yeah, cook it freshly and make it like put vinegar and everything, you know. I love it. And then with the ente. Ente is the duck.
0: Oh.
5: The duck thigh.
0: Oh, nice.
5: And this red sauce, you know, like with red wine. You will love it, my darling.
0: I'm sure I will. We'll hang out with Nomina. Let's take a short break and we'll come back. We'll find out about some of her favorite music. And of course, we'll just be chatting to her a little bit more for our today's Celebrity Picks Sounds and Bites.
1: Not fully figured out. Not fully funded, but fully unstoppable. Celebrating the youth on Channel Africa, the African perspective. The Journal with Matsiko Mosito.
4: Did you know that men are actually far less likely to seek help for mental health challenges, often suffering in silence until they reach crisis point? June is Men's Mental Health Month. It's important for us to broaden society's understandings around mental distress and what that looks like for men.
6: With men, I think it's more subtle behaviors because men are not going to say I'm depressed or I am anxious.
4: Yeah.
6: But what they might say is I'm tired, I'm stressed, I just need to push through. It may look like increased irritability. It may look like increase in substance usage or alcohol abuse or withdrawing from family or even spending excessive amount of time at work. These can all be warning signs, but they're very much more subtle in men because we kind of dismiss it as that's just the way are.
4: Dr. Alicia Porter, member of the South African Society for Psychiatrists.
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0: DJ Stalky featuring Faith Strings with Selima Tunzi. There's a very, we don't do things just for doing them. We do them because there's always a reason for the things we do. For our celebrity picks today, we hang out with Nomina. We're getting to know what her sounds and bites are. And the reason why we played the song is because DJ Stalky is actually one of her faves.
1: Yes.
0: So we're like, let's bring it in with one of your favorite artists to come in.
1: Thank you so much. I could feel,
0: there's something. Something about the song.
1: Yeah.
0: Let's speak about some of your favorite music. Is it hard for you as an artist? Like, I'll tell you about myself, Nem. When I listen to radio, radio stations, when I listen to radio in general, I get a little critical because that's what I do, right?
1: Yes.
0: So are you as critical about the music that you listen to because you're an artist?
1: Yes, I am. Definitely, I am. Yeah, I listen really also deep to music. And then, there's some music that I'll be like, no, this I don't like. Like, especially this AI thing. You can just feel.
0: You're not a fan?
1: AI. I'm not a fan of it. Because it doesn't have the depth.
0: Yeah.
1: You can, most people don't understand, but it's very easy to pick. This is AI. Simple. Mm. Yeah, and again, there's time I just want to have time, quietness, no music. Because I work so much with music.
0: True.
1: And at times, I just want to, no music.
0: Yeah,
1: just focus on other things.
0: I can relate. I can definitely relate. You know, sometimes you just want to be in the car. Because usually when you're driving, you know, people listen to the music or you listen to the radio. Yeah. Sometimes you just want silence.
1: Exactly.
0: You know, because you know, wherever you go, you're going to be dealing with the music again.
1: How is this sounding, Nomina? What can we do now? Oh, change this. Hey, put that.
0: Yeah,
1: this and that. So you're very much busy with music.
0: Yeah. You know, one of the other artists and music that you say you like is Sade.
1: Yes.
0: With Smooth Operator, and something incredible is happening with Sade, right? The longevity of herself as an artist. What can you pick up from that as an artist yourself? Like, do you see that longevity, that Sade longevity for yourself?
1: Sade inspires me a lot because I've seen her work and I've seen how far she has come, and up to now she's still stable.
0: Yes.
1: So this is what I look up to. This is how I see myself. You know,
0: she's
1: really like somebody I look up to. Like, this is how I want to be seen.
0: I love that.
1: Yeah.
0: I love that.
1: So, she inspires me a lot.
0: So looking ahead, what exciting projects are you currently working on? What can we expect from Nomina?
1: Yeah, currently I have my single Mama, which is quite different from the songs I've done before, because I've done Amapiano, you know, though it's kind of soulful dance in a way, but Mama is quite different. It's very intimate song, and it talks really about my mother. And then also it resonates to other people also, you know, like mothers. We all came from a mother.
0: True.
1: You know. So and I have an open verse right now. So people should just jump in. And I have a present for the winner.
0: Oh,
1: yes. But all in all, I have an album coming. And then my next single also, which is going to be out soon.
0: Thank you so much for coming through to hang out with us today, Nomina. What a pleasure to chat to you. Tell us, give us your social media platforms. Where can we find you? Where can we follow you? And of course, follow your music.
1: You can find me on Nomina_music. That's Instagram. Nomina Music. YouTube. Facebook. Nomina. TikTok, Nomina Music. Yeah, just like that.
0: I love that. Yeah. Well, thank you so much for coming through. Once again, congratulations on the award that you received yesterday. And of course, to many, many more.
1: And Mama was shot in Rwanda, by the way.
0: Oh, yes. I love that. Well, as you can hear, that's in the background. Nomina with Mama as we wrap up today's Celebrity Picks Sounds and Bites. Thank you so much for your time. And that's today, Celebrity Picks. I hope you enjoyed it. And of course, you can always catch it up on that Facebook live stream.
1: Thank you so much.

0: That's the incredible, beautiful sounds of the gorgeous Nomina, who is joining us for today's Celebrity Pick Sounds and Bites. You can always catch up on that conversation if you've missed it. I hope you haven't, but you can also even watch it again on our social media platforms. We're at Channel Africa One on X, TikTok, Instagram, you name it, we are there. And on Facebook, we are at Channel Africa. It's 11 a.m. Central Africa time. Nosipho Zuma is back with our latest news.
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2: Your headlines. It is the second day of South Africa's voter registration day for the local government elections today, and the United Nations Security Council warns of an imminent risk of mass atrocities in Sudan. Thank you, Palisa. Good morning. It is the second day of South Africa's voter registration day for the local government elections today, and the Eastern Cape Province's Electoral Commission says the first day of voter registration in the province proceeded smoothly despite community protest-related challenges at four registration stations. Only one station in the King Sabata Dalingebo area did not open today. The commission says all other stations remain operational and are equipped to continue pressing or processing registrations, with online systems also being used to help manage the workload. Provincial Electoral Officer Kayagazi Makutumana says the latest registration figures is a positive reaction to the democratic process.
3: But looking at numbers in terms of how many new registrations are we having, in the province we have 23,916 people that were actually registered on a VMD, people that actually registered for the first time in or out of a VMD, and we have 11,280 people that made use of the online facility. And we're excited to remember that 5 years ago we didn't have an online facility.
2: More than 1,000 displaced Malawian nationals have arrived at Sherwood Community Center in Durban, the KwaZulu-Natal province, after tensions left one foreign national dead in Pietermaritzburg. Police say a 29-year-old man was attacked by a mob at Jigajo informal settlements, causing foreign nationals to seek refuge at a local mosque. A group has now traveled to Durban CBD, where the verification process of undocumented migrants is being conducted before they are bused back to Malawi. The Eteguini Metro has also started moving some migrants to the new temporary location near North Beach to ease the pressure from Sherwood. A representative of the Malawi High Commission, Maft Sulamana, says they are lobbying the government to open another center for fleeing Malawian nationals in Pietermaritzburg.
4: It was hard, and from them, some of them we received them here, some of them they could not manage to come up here. This morning we're trying to put a tent up, but the municipality is still refusing for now. We don't know what the situation is there, but so far, around 2 o'clock in the morning, is the time that I came from Pietermaritzburg, they come down again to Durban.
2: Chairperson of the Interministerial Committee on Migration in South Africa, Mamoloko Kubayi, says they are receiving little to no support from some of the countries whose citizens have been detained for irregular migration. Kubayi says they are not getting support from countries such as Nigeria and Ethiopia. The Department of Health says South Africans should not panic over reports that the American government has withdrawn HIV and AIDS funding to the country through PEPFAR. Now, the department says it has long prepared a self-reliance plan following the freeze of foreign assistance and cancellation of USAID grants last year, and implementation is already underway. It has assured the public that the rollout of life-saving antiretroviral treatment will continue, as 90% of ARVs distributed in South Africa funded by the local government. Spokesperson Foster Mahala says public health facilities remain accessible to all patients.
5: Public health facilities remain accessible to all clients, including those who used to receive their health services from PEPFAR-funded clinics. The issue of HIV and AIDS response funding will be part of the United Nations high-level meeting agenda scheduled to take place on the 22nd and 23rd June 2026.
2: The United Nations Security Council has warned of an imminent risk of mass atrocities in Sudan as it called on paramilitary forces encircling Al Obeid to back down. The southern city has been under siege from the rapid support forces for several months. The BBC's David Mumford has the details.
6: UN member states remember with horror the mass atrocities of October last year when the RSF overran the government army's defences around Al Fasher in Sudan's southwest, killing 6,000 civilians in the space of 3 days. There are now fears of a repetition, with El Obeid, the capital of North Kordofan State, looking highly vulnerable. The UN Secretary-General's envoy to Sudan has urged the RSF rebel chief, Mohamed Hamdan Daglo, not to attack. He's also talking to countries with influence over the warring parties to encourage dialogue and prevent the assault.
2: And finally, Colombians are going to the polls later today in the country's presidential runoff election. Voters will choose between the right-wing outsider Abelardo de la Espriella, who is being endorsed by Donald Trump, and the left-wing Ivan Cepeda, backed by the outgoing president Gustavo Petro. The electoral campaign has been defined by violence. The BBC's Lone Wells has the details.
7: Everybody here knows that this election is going to be incredibly divisive. Certainly, Abelardo de la Espriella's supporters have been very buoyed by recent surges of support for him in the last couple of weeks. Ivan Cepeda, similarly, posting on social media that he's going to be the next president of Colombia. Both candidates seemingly, at least publicly, very confident about their chances. I think, though, there is a nervousness that there could well be some kind of unrest after this election. I think there are nerves about the fact that this is so polarized that whoever wins this election, the supporters of their opponent may not essentially want to support that result.
2: A recap of your top story. It is the second day of South Africa's voter registration day for the local government elections today, and the Eastern Cape Province's Electoral Commission says the first day of voter registration in the province proceeded smoothly despite community protest related challenges at 4 registration stations. Only one station in the King Sabata Dalingebo area did not open today. Now, for any news stories you would like to share with us, please send an email to newsroom at channelafrica.co.za or call us on +27 11 714 4459. For Channel Africa News, I'm Nusi Pozuma.
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0: All right, we're in the third hour of the show. Time flies when you're having fun, and there's been so much fun today. Let me tell you something. We've had really, really a blast. Started off with some food on today's Sunday sauce, and I'm full, right? I had such great food, that pork belly, the lamb shank, the apple crumble, that spinach. I mean, everything was so delicious. And we just had this incredible conversation with Nomina for today's Celebrity Picks, Sounds and Bites. We're going into self-care of life in this hour of the show, and because it's cold, well, it's cold here where we are, and you know, the immunity takes a big knock around this time of the year, and Dr. Seb Morelli will be hanging out with us to chat all things winter wellness. That's a huge part of self-care, so you don't go around just being sick this entire time. 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That's where you can find us on Facebook. Our live stream is there. Come in, say hello. We'd love to have you. And of course, on all our other social media platforms, we are at Channel Africa One. 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

0: Before this one, gave you Tyler, the incredible Tyler with Truth or Dare. In the background, Ginger Me Slowly, one of my favorites by Somi. And actually, there is a surprise today on Channel Africa. So if you listen to Djembe Vibes tonight from 9 p.m. to 12 p.m., there's going to be an interview with Somi with Benjamin Moshatama right here on Channel Africa. That's something to really look forward to. Look, I've already set my alarm to 9 p.m. today. I'll be listening to Djembe Vibes, and I want to hear what Somi has to say. It's 20 past 11 Central Africa. Good time on Out and About. We'll be chatting all things winter wellness after this.
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0: It's time for self-care, self-life right here on Out and About. And you know what? It's cold today. If you've actually gone through to our live stream on Facebook, you'll see I have this big Channel Africa jacket on. This is literally one of my warmest jackets that I have. And you know what? It's because when I woke up and I got out of the house this morning to come here, it was freezing. So this week, as winter is settling in these parts of the world, we turn our attention to a timely and important conversation, which is winter wellness. And beyond the usual focus on colds and flu, many people are quietly battling fatigue, low energy, disrupted sleep and burnout during the colder winter months. And to help us unpack this further today, we're joined by Dr. Seb Morelli, who takes us through a preventative health approach to winter wellness, from immunity and nutrition to sleep, hormones, and everyday lifestyle habits that support long-term vitality. Dr. Seb Morelli, thank you so much for joining us on Out and About this morning.
4: Happily, sir. Thanks so much for having me on the show.
0: Dr. Seb, when we talk about winter wellness, a lot of people, you know, we already think about colds and flu, which obviously are the norm when, you know, the weather gets colder. But what actually does true winter wellness mean beyond just illness prevention?
4: So I think our focus needs to shift from, you know, loading up on vitamin C. These are always, you know, lovely essentials for us to have in our body. Mm-hmm. But when it comes down to looking after ourselves in a better flu preventative way, is through motion. You know, motion is one of the best immunosurveillance enhancers that we have. You know, motion allows blood flow to reach all of the areas of our body, and our immune system needs supply. So as a preventative wellness measure, we need to keep our bodies active. Our brains are very lazy organs. They want to keep us, you know, on the couch, under the covers.
0: Yeah.
4: And that is the best way to keep the hormone regulation, immune response, and stress reduction down. You know, when we are immunocompromised, we all hardworking individuals here in South Africa, the overstressed and underrested individuals tend to get us, you know, immunocompromised.

0: And we actually just feel more tired during winter months. Why does that happen?
1: So our brains are very lazy organs. By design, they are very greedy when it comes time to energy preservation because your brain wants all the glucose for itself. So it will tell us all the excuses under the sun to get us to stop doing what is productive, but what is hard now always turns to a bigger and better result later. We need to delay that gratification and, force us through discipline rather than what our bodies are tending to want to get up to in that moment.
0: So how do we factor in these things when it comes to wellness? Because like we said, every time we think about winter, we just think, okay, colds and flu, take vitamin C, that's exactly what you should do. But we don't really factor in how we're feeling, how, we're moving in our bodies, even our sleep quality around these winter months. So how do those factors, like sleep quality, like our stress levels, like our hormone balance, also impact our overall well-being during the winter seasons?
1: So our hormone regulation is one of the biggest factors. Without what exercise and movement does for us in particular is it creates trauma. When we go to the gym and we exercise, that is our body getting subject to an external force that it's made to believe it's not adequate for the environment outside. And that's what basically makes us come back stronger and harder. Once we get into a sauna, we're subject to heat for about 15 to 20 minutes. We release heat stress proteins, and your body basically responds to the stimulus that you have put in terms of the work. And when it comes time to why we want to, stay immobile is, cold tends to keep us indoors. We want to stay warm. We want to stay under the covers. We'd rather tend to, go the easier route, and we suffer a lot of the benefits. We suffer from not achieving all of the benefits that our body can actually help us through this winter period.
0: Wow, that is good. So what is it that we should be concentrating on for this overall wellness during the winter season? I mean, we all just know about the vitamin C, eat your oranges and take,
1: Course.
0: your vitamin C supplements. Is there more to it than that?
1: Of course, yes. Look, the body is a piece of machinery that responds very well to at the circadian rhythm. And we always need to factor in the time in which we go to sleep. That is a major factor behind rest and recovery. We do all the movement stuff, but there's always the balance of movement and rest. Nutrition is a massive role. When it comes time to me treating my clients, I always work on the exercise component first, because if we don't have the discipline to get moving, trying to get them to change up their entire lifestyles in terms of sleep, food, family time, stress reduction through massage, etc. Rather have the discipline sorted first and then enhance all of the results that you get from that through the benefit of exercise. I think that's the best approach, is just focus on a system. And with the same principles of exercise, they shine through on every aspect of our lives. It's tough to get up early in the morning and to exercise, but all of these principles are in our day to day, even in terms of business. It's tough to get to motivate yourselves to do these things. We often have to leave to do something more important. It's a challenge on our minds, and that for me is the starting point.
0: So what are some of the simple everyday habits that we can start to, slowly integrate into our daily lifestyle for longevity when it comes to winter wellness?
1: So stretching is a nice benefit as well. It puts us in more in tune with our bodies. Mindful body meditation. Now, that is just closing your eyes, focusing on your body, and checking in with your joints, your breathing, etc. And what this can do is it regulates our stress levels. And we all know how big of an influence stress can be on our lives in terms of muscular knots, headaches, sleeplessness. It actually raises our cortisol levels, and then we become immunocompromised as a result. So we just need to regulate ourselves, keep ourselves pushing and pushing until we are feeling good. It's the better focus is in terms of our internal body, how we are feeling, how do we have energy, can we use it in a more efficient way?
0: I love that because

0: Because, you know, this definitely goes beyond what we think winter wellness is about. And just incorporating some of those other habits into our daily routine, stretching, movement. I don't think any of us have actually considered that those would be an integral part of actually boosting our immunity during these seasons. So at what point should we persistently, at what point, if we experience that persistent tiredness or that low energy during the season, should we see it more than just like winter blues? Do these kind of symptoms that we've been speaking about today have potential to be a sign of something bigger or deeper? Essentially, when is it that we should actually be saying, hey, maybe I actually need a doctor or a professional now?
1: Now, of course, there are some red flags that we look out for. You know, the duration of how tired you've been suffering. Is there very extreme lethargy, things like that? We can always have an endocrine system dysfunction. Most of the time, in those circumstances, we are looking at thyroid. But if it is a concern, you know, what my goal is with all of my clients is to look at healthcare as preventative measure rather than waiting for symptoms to occur. So if we are feeling, you know, mildly lethargic, or we feel like, wow, I've just hit this brick wall in this point in my life, it's often best for us to just go through for maintenance care. You know, when it comes down to chiropractic in my profession, we look at trying to get patients to come through for regular maintenance under a 3 month interval. So that means if there's nothing wrong, you know, this is actually one of the cheaper ways of looking at our healthcare, because if we get, you know, one injury, one abnormal blood finding, et cetera, we look at about 3 to 5 sessions in order to get that condition correct, you know, under my personal parameters, averaged over the conditions that I treat. Now, what I'm trying to get is 3 sessions with the patient as preventative care, 3 to 4 sessions in an entire year being pain-free and having all of these symptoms on documents so that we can basically track and control.
0: So tell us a little bit more about the work that you do, Dr. Morelli, at The Hiding, and how people can access these services to actually encourage their wellness during the season.
1: Of course. So I've got a range of different therapies that I offer. Firstly, chiropractors, we are healthcare professionals that focus on improving your neurological functioning within your body. So we will get, you know, we will focus on potential root causes behind, you know, pain dysfunction syndromes. We'll look at, you know, where do the nerves actually exit? What weaknesses do we have? What sensation differences do we have? And we basically try to realign your nervous system that it can communicate better with the overall body. I do deep tissue massages, percussive massages. We do dry needling in the cases of, you know, myofascial knots, those big irritating things we feel all around when we are stressed. I also provide hyperbaric oxygen therapy, where we subject you to an increased atmospheric pressure and 98% oxygen. And what this does is it is a full body generalized healing modality. You know, we don't get to choose which organ systems in our body oxygen will actually get delivered to, because it's a vital recovery resource in every one of the cellular repair processes. We also have red light therapy laser, as well as a super inductive system, which uses electromagnetic stimulation to shut down nerve dysfunction and basically disrupt the pathological nerves causing all of these chain of events of dysfunction.
0: Sounds
1: And if you
0: incredible. Yes, please continue.
1: Sorry. And if we were looking to come through to see me or any of the other healthcare practitioners here at The Hiding, you can just check us out on our website, or you can Google Dr. Seb Morelli and you should see Morelli Chiropractic pop up.
0: Thank you so much, Dr. Morelli. Really amazing. I'm looking to actually get your services, especially when, you know, the winter is really starting to come in. So I think I'll be knocking on the doors of The Hiding really soon. Thank you so much for helping us understand our winter wellness this morning.
1: Of course, and I very much look forward to seeing you soon, Pelissa. So Please be in touch and we'll be glad to look after you. Thanks for telling us so
0: Absolutely.
1: much more. Go.
0: That's Dr. Seb Morelli, chiropractor and movement health expert at The Hiding, helping us understand our winter wellness so that we just don't think about colds and flus, but we're holistically well during these cold winter seasons. It's 11:34 Central Africa time. 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

0: It's the band Sao Ti Sol by The River. And before that, we gave you Bloke Parades right here on Channel Africa. It's 11:40 Central Africa time. Before we say goodbye, we still have 10 more minutes to actually enjoy ourselves, enjoy the music, and enjoy our Sunday on Out and About.
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0: This is the Muffins, Umsebenzi Wendoda. Very, very beautiful song, but also especially for today, which is Father's Day. So happy Father's Day to all the incredible fathers of the African continent, the present fathers, those who are intentional in raising their children, both physically, emotionally, mentally, and financially. Happy Father's Day to all of you present fathers of the continent. And happy Father's Day to my dad, Rodney Tau. Happy Father's Day, Daddy. I tried to call you, but you're not answering your phone. I know you listen to the show sometimes. So hopefully you know that you missed out on a Happy Father's Day message because you weren't answering your call. But I love you nonetheless. Thank you so much for everything you've done for me. I really, really appreciate you. You are an amazing father. And I love you, Daddy. It's 11:47 Central Africa time. Happy Father's Day to all of you.
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0: I love the energy of the song, man. Such a feel-good song. It just brings me energy, makes me want to stand up and dance. Sado Chair with the remix of Ogechi. It's 11:50 Central Africa time. After this, we'll find out what's coming up on First Class Africa.
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2: Did you know that men are actually far less likely to seek help for mental health challenges, often suffering in silence until they reach crisis point? 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
3: 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These can all be warning signs, but they're very much more subtle in men, because we kind of dismiss it as, that's just the way of.
2: Dr. Alicia Porter, member of the South African Society for Psychiatrists.
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0: All right, throw away those economy tickets. It's time for First Class Africa from 12 p.m. Central Africa time. Big Daddy Black is here to let us know what's coming up. How are you doing?
4: In flesh and in the house.
0: Happy Father's Day.
4: Yes, thank you. But I still feel that there's very little that's
0: stop
4: done.
0: Feeling. No. Stop feeling. Happy Father's Day.
4: I get it. You guys say we don't feel. Now when you get a man that feels, you're saying you mustn't feel. What's the message are we trying
0: what
4: to get
0: what are you feeling? Have your children wished you a happy Father's Day?
4: Yes, all of them.
0: Are
4: all
0: you happy about that? It's about your connection with your children.
4: No, I'm not happy.
0: What are you not
4: because
0: happy about?
4: Because on Mother's Day, I know what goes on.
0: Yeah?
4: They go out to town.
0: Who?
4: The girls buy things. Yes, they buy things. They ask me for money to buy things for their mother. They didn't ask me for money.
0: They didn't ask your mom money to buy you things for Father's Day.
4: Guess what I got?
0: Yeah.
4: A cup.
0: Yeah, well, enjoy your cup and drink coffee and tea from your cup,
4: hey,
0: sir.
4: The cup is this big.
0: Look at it, Oban.
4: No, but
0: you
4: just
0: got a grand cup.
4: All right, guys. Is that all we're worth?
0: You know what? You call your children on Father's Day and ask them what you're worth and stop complaining. What's coming up on First Class Africa?
4: All right, that First Class. Let's go. Let's see what's going on there. Today we've got a book, The Dogs of Vivo. Mm-hmm. As always, we'll be reviewing that book and telling you all about the book. And Sven is actually a four times author. He's written four books. And what else do we have? We are having Music Obsession, a group from Zambia, Botswana, you know. But, she's from Zambia and grew up in Botswana.
0: Okay.
4: And, you know, so we've got that group. Okay, what else do we have on First Class Africa? Oh, we traveled to Senegal, by the way.
0: Mm. Sounds good.
4: Oh, yeah. We'll give you the sights and sounds of Senegal. So, you know, you have to travel and spend some money in this African continent.
0: Absolutely. That's what it's all about. Thank you so much. Looking forward to
4: there
0: it.
4: There you go.
0: First Class Africa from 12 p.m. to 2 p.m. Central Africa time right here on Channel Africa.
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Playing you out of Out and About with Lanubia Makeda, beautiful one. Thank you so much for hanging out with me today. It was such a pleasure. Beautiful conversations and a good time indeed on Out and About with myself, Palesa Tau. Let's do it again next weekend, Saturday and Sunday from 9 a.m. to 12 p.m. Central Africa time. Saying goodbye. Leaving you, of course, in the capable hands of Big Daddy Black. First Class Africa coming up.

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0: Mangwanani, Abusheni, and all that good African greetings. Welcome to First Class Africa. Je m'appelle Big Daddy Black. Yeah, we're on that show that helps you end Sunday with a smile and helps you enter Monday with a ease. All right. Muribuanjina, Diribuino. Welcome to it. So this week and this Sunday morning or Sunday afternoon, it is. So what we're going to do, we are going to have a book review. And on that book review, we talked to Sven, Axelrod, and breaks down the book Vivo, Dogs of Vivo. And weekend review, we come up with, we go to Senegal with Lumka. And she will tell us everything that she did when she was in Senegal. She's a journalist, yeah. And what else are we doing today? We are doing that music obsession. We've got a group from Zambia who we're going to feature today. And that group is called Semp the Great. So we have a very big and lovely show for you today. Oh, by the way, we also celebrate Father's Day. Tabo is going to be in studio talking to us about how it is to be a father in 2026. What are the do's and don'ts and how does it feel? And what has he done as a father to make it work for him? So stay tuned to Africa through Channel Africa and the international voice of the SABC, and watch anytime, anywhere on channelafrica.co.za and at Channel Africa Mobile, also SABC Plus via DSTV and OpenView Bouquets. 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

0: All right, beautiful song from I Am Pama, all the way from Johannesburg. Well, if you know anything about this child, she was one of the top six finalists on Idol some time ago. She is also a singer-songwriter, and when she's not doing anything else, she is doing voiceovers and all that good stuff. So she's been in the business for about 18 years, so you know. This is a trusted voice. Before this one, I played you something from Taiwa Savage, Somebody's Son. More good music coming up on Channel Africa. And after the break, I will be talking to Lumka Oliphant, who's a journalist. And she acquired her journalism degree from the University of the Witwatersrand. So she will be in the studio to give us the lowdown dirty of her trip to Senegal. She's going to tell us about that statue that sits like this. All right, she's going to tell us about how's the nightlife in Senegal and all that good stuff. So stick around for this one and enjoy what we will be giving you. By the way, Channel Africa broadcasts in 5 different languages. And those languages are the one I'm speaking right now, which is English. And we've got Kiswahili, Chinyanja, and Portuguese. Yeah, that's Channel Africa. Let's get paid and come back with more good stuff.
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2: 300 Ghanaian nationals that were living in South Africa set to be repatriated. 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
3: The continent is supposed to be united for a common purpose. We are supposed to be united as, why are you not doing this to the whites who have been in your country? Are you moving around checking their documents? Are you just saying that it's only Ghanaians, only Nigerians, only Somalians, only Africans, blacks who are living in South Africa without the right documentation? Is that what you're trying to prove? No.
2: Fred De Hoe, spokesperson for the Ghana Foreign Affairs Ministry.
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1: Here's to a continent going places. First Class Africa with Big Daddy Black, the African perspective.

0: beautiful music on Chill on Africa. This one is Harmonize and Makufule. Before that, Angelique Kidjo, 65-year-old Angelique Kidjo, married to a dancer. She's been in the industry for many, many years. I'm not even going to start counting. Before I was alive, Angelique Kidjo was doing music. Anyway, I did tell you that when we come after the break, we are going to travel and take off to Senegal. I've got a guest in the studio, Lumka Oliphant. She took a journey to Senegal, and I would like her to tell us all about her experience in Senegal. Yeah? After the break, let's get all about it.
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3: 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I started fighting back and they handcuffed me. Immediately they started beating me and one of them was telling me, "You have been running here and there. 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
1: The finer side of culture. 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
0: All right, there we are, back in the studio again with Lumka Oliphant. Lumka is a journalist, and she acquired a journalism degree from the Witwatersrand University, and she's been doing that business for quite a while. But I am a bad friend. I'd like to apologize right now, right here, and say, I'm sorry. Happy belated birthday.
4: Thank you.
0: Happy belated birthday, Lumka.
4: Thank you. Thank you so
0: and
4: much.
0: And for your birthday, you did what all the other, you know, people who are moneyed do. They took a trip to Senegal.
4: I'm unemployed, remember?
0: Tell me the sights and sound of Senegal, girl. How was it landing in Senegal? What did you see? What did you smell? Tell me all about it.
4: You know, I went via Ethiopia. Mm-hmm. And Ethiopia, then to Dakar.
0: Did you get out of the plane in Ethiopia, or you...
4: Yeah, we did. Yes.
0: Out of the airport.
4: Out
0: you?
4: Of
0: the,
4: yeah, no, I didn't get out of the airport, but okay. We were still at the airport.
0: Okay.
4: And I was in transit from Ethiopia, and it was quite interesting, even on the plane, that I got to see that I was going to a Muslim. They don't call themselves a Muslim country. They're saying that they are majority Muslim.
0: Okay.
4: Yeah. And when I was on the plane and we were about to land, and I think at a certain hour they have to pray. I think it was 4 a.m. or something.
0: Yeah.
4: And as we were on the plane, these guys started praying.
0: The imam just broke out the microphone.
4: Yes. And mm-hmm. and they started praying. Mm-hmm. And it was at first for me... because I come from a country that says,

0: I was telling your colleague as Palisa was coming in, is that in South Africa we know a lot of things. We've seen a lot of things. So there wasn't anything that was wowing me at the airport, because I believe that we have the best airport here in South Africa. Yes, we do. Yes. And after Ethiopia, Ethiopia is a great airport. It's big. It was fine, but it was very friendly. Because I
1: Very
0: was
1: hot.
0: very hot and very friendly and very humid as well. So as I landed as well, I wanted to change. And you hear French, and people don't mind speaking French. They speak French most of
1: Well,
0: the time.
1: it is the what's called the language of trade.
0: Yes. And if they don't understand you in English, they continue speaking French, you know. So you've got to also be tolerant on of that, and then sort of explain to them that I don't understand you, and when you're a tourist, then at
1: Then
0: least they
1: they,
0: must be accommodated.
1: yeah.
0: Yes. And then they would accommodate you. And my trip was that as I landed, I was gonna go to the city tour,
1: Okay, now tell me all about that one.
0: which was a great thing.
1: Yeah.
0: I also saw, as we're doing the city tour, that Senegalese respect South Africa.
1: Yes.
0: They only have beef with Patrice Motsepe. Because everywhere I went, they were like, that Patrice Motsepe,
1: Why?
0: because of the CAF and the championship, remember? Yes, they supposedly won,
1: Oh,
0: and
1: and then
0: then
1: he wants to give it to
0: to
1: Morocco,
0: Morocco
1: but it's not his
0: because,
1: fault.
0: yeah. Understandably,
1: Yeah.
0: so, but he's the chair. He's the face of CAF.
1: Yeah.
0: So they only have a beef
1: Big beef with him.
0: with Patrice Motsepe. Because every time when I went anywhere and I said I was from South Africa, they say you must tell Motsepe that
1: He
0: CAF
1: cost
0: is
1: us.
0: us. That no, they believe it's theirs.
1: No, and
0: Yes,
1: rightfully so. It was theirs.
0: and they say to you that we're gonna get it. We're gonna fight until we get
1: And
0: it.
1: they must.
0: Yes, and they respect South Africans, as I said, because you see bits of Mandela there, and there's a African Renaissance monument.
1: Okay.
0: Yes, there.
1: Tell me about it.
0: The African Renaissance monument is sort of a huge statue in the middle of Dakar, and when you speak to ordinary Senegalese, they speak about Thabo Mbeki. You know, and that it
1: The
0: was
1: African
0: the yeah
1: Renaissance.
0: is a brainchild of their president, Thabo Mbeki, and also the Nigerian president. But when you look on Google, you won't find that. I found that the ordinary Senegalese, that's how they respect South Africa, that they also are able to contextualize things that you may not find written anywhere. And Mandela is also quite respected, and they know more about us. And I think we
1: I
0: don't,
1: want to know about that statue. Go ahead.
0: yes, we don't we don't get taught about African history just anywhere, where you go to a museum and you see something on Senegal and you see something on Ghana. But I found that everywhere I went, where there's the Africa, that monument, which is a big statue there, and
1: Is this
0: is,
1: one?
0: yes,
1: That
0: that
1: with
0: one.
1: the baby on the
0: Yes.
1: that thing looks beautiful.
0: Yes, and you walk up the stairs, like 200 stairs.
1: Ooh.
0: Yeah,
1: You
0: yes.
1: lose weight just walking up.
0: Yes, I went up there.
1: I
0: I
1: wouldn't.
0: don't know, you will. It you when you
1: I'm
0: when you are
1: lazy.
0: there, you want to go up,
1: Oh,
0: because
1: okay.
0: it gives you that thing that I want to get up there. So I went up there, and we are respected, you know. And even though they understand what's happening in the country, migration, and what's happening now, they sort of are able to contextualize it. Is that they also have people from other neighboring countries. But I found that in Senegal, they've accommodated the other migrants from neighboring countries, because I also went to the Pink Lake.
1: Oh, you went to that lake.
0: Yes,
1: I hear it's
0: no,
1: oh, it doesn't.
0: no, at all, not at
1: Oh,
0: all.
1: okay.
0: It produces salt. Yes.
1: That's the reason.

0: Yes. No, it's not actually.
1: Okay.
0: And they said to me that the people that are working and extracting the salt, it's not Senegalese, but from Benin, from Gambia, from Mali, and they just come in there and they extract the
1: And
0: salt,
1: they do
0: you
1: their
0: know.
1: thing. I
0: Yes.
1: hear they've got one of the cleanest coastline. Did you
0: Yeah.
1: go to the beach?
0: Yeah, I did. I did. I went. I first went to a place called Ngo Island, and Ngo Island had the best fish, you know. Yes.
1: Everybody talks about that fish.
0: Yeah, I
1: Is
0: had
1: it that good?
0: it is very good, and I also, for the first time, tasted jollof rice, because apparently
1: You left
0: it's.
1: jollof in Yeovil.
0: I've never tasted it, to be honest with
1: Okay.
0: you. And apparently, I also learned that jollof is not Niger. It's not a Nigerian dish. It's
1: It's
0: a
1: the
0: Senegalese dish.
1: dish.
0: Yes, and I watched a Nigerian and a Senegalese fighting about who makes the best and where it comes
1: You should have
0: from.
1: had a Ghanaian also,
0: Yes,
1: because the
0: yes,
1: Ghanaians also want a bit of that fight.
0: yes. So, and it was lovely, and how they make it, I really enjoyed it.
1: Okay.
0: And also, I went to Gorée.
1: What's Gore?
0: Gorée is where the slave trade,
1: Oh, yes.
0: the door of no return. Yes, that was very emotional. I've been to Rwanda, and I've been to the monument in Rwanda,
1: The genocide
0: the
1: memorial.
0: genocide memorial. I've been to it, and yes, it induced a lot of emotions, and I saw people, fainting there, crying, doing all of those things. But funny with Ghana, with Senegal, I think because you still go and you experience it, unlike in Rwanda where they're telling the story and you are
1: Yes.
0: listening to the images and you're seeing them. In Senegal, when you go to Gorée Island, you actually walk to the door of no return. And you see those small cells, and it was quite emotional, and you actually break down. There's no way that you can go there and
1: And
0: remain the same.
1: remain sane.
0: Yes. But in their wisdom, the Senegalese, they also have a room where they've got water. Then it's sort of a
1: A
0: place where
1: cleansing
0: cleansing, yes, because
1: ritual.
0: they understand how you are going to feel when you go there
1: And be affected.
0: and be affected by it. So Gorée for me was, I'd been to Robben Island, probably because I was South African, so I've learned about it all over throughout the years. I didn't get the emotions that I got when I went
1: To
0: to
1: Gore.
0: Gorée,
1: Yeah.
0: and you also don't, you don't actually understand how cruel the people who.
1: The whole slavery thing, yeah.
0: Yes, when they sat there and they decided that they are going to do siqala phansi ke ngokungabathanda belungu
1: Oh,
0: kuye pha.
1: okay.
0: Yes, it invokes those things,
1: Those
0: that
1: memories,
0: those memories, ukuthi
1: yeah.
0: yazi aba, yazi aba.
1: They still have a story that they haven't paid for.
0: Yes,
1: Okay.
0: yes. And I was happy that then that you also went to that water place and you were able to,
1: To cleanse it
0: to
1: off.
0: cleanse it off, and you then walk because around there, and it's also around the beach, so you are able, after that, you can go and
1: Go get
0: go
1: more cleansing in the
0: more
1: by
0: cleansing.
1: seawater there.
0: Yes, more cleansing in the beach. And then I went to Sali. Sali is
1: Now we're gonna need to wrap it up. Now I need you, and
0: okay.
1: I need you now to go to the nicer parts now, because
0: Yes.
1: you've taken us down. Now put
0: Yes.
1: us
0: Yeah,
1: up now
0: that
1: in
0: I
1: closing.
0: went to Sali,
1: Sally, this is the nice
0: the
1: plug.
0: nice places.
1: Okay.
0: Yes, I went to Sali, and on the way to Sali, we passed a lion place, which, as a South African, and being in Kruger National Park, how they treated the lions, for me, it just didn't sit well. And the fact that they actually got them from South Africa. There's a Madiba lion there who somewhere there because they've got in the lions.
1: Okay.
0: That the lions are not as free as our lions.
1: Of course, it's a zoo. So.
0: Yeah, yeah. So, and they also make them to go over the jeep.
1: Okay.
0: Yes, and they entice them with horse meat, so they'll come and they drive with you. So as a South African, that for me was a culture shock,
1: mm-hmm.
0: and it touched me more that okay, bas tate apa in South Africa, and I understand for them it's for tourism.
1: It's a novelty.
0: Yeah, it's for tourism, mm-hmm. And in Sali, I was at a hotel called Rio Hotel, and it's beautiful. And also how they make sure that the people that are coming there have something to do.
1: All right.
0: Because, and also, amapiano.
1: Mm-hmm.
0: Amapiano is big there. You go to anywhere place and you like, and I met a...
1: It feels like home.
0: Yes.
1: Sounds like home.
0: Yes. I met a Gambian DJ, mm-hmm. who is known to be amapiano DJ. And
1: now we're going to need to wrap it up now.
0: That's why I'm saying that they respect South Africa, that yeah. Even we are figure payana, yes, you feel that culture, but God,
1: there's a bit of familiarity.
0: And especially when then they play the music and they have amapiano days.
1: All right, Lumka, it was nice to have you in the studio. So tell me now, if somebody wants to read some of these, what you call experiences that you have. Have you got a website and a Facebook page that they can visit you on?
0: Yeah, I was on my X and also on my Facebook.
1: Uh-huh.
0: But also I have to mention that there's a company in South Africa that has these African tours, because they are trying to make sure that we visit Africa.
1: Yes.
0: I went with Afroculture,
1: okay.
0: And I think that they've done very well in terms of making you comfortable.
1: All right. Lumka on Channel Africa. Come on, give me the X address.
0: My Twitter handle is Malunga, but it's MA
1: underscore
0: Lunga. Lunga, but if you go and say at Lumka O, you'll see me. So I got all of those things, and also on my Facebook, Lumka Oliphant. It's much more detailed on Facebook and TikTok.
1: All right, there you have it. That is Lumka for you on Channel Africa. Let's have a song and wash all that up with a beautiful song, and then let the show continue. Give me a music.

0: All right, when we tell you we're trouble on Channel Africa, we mean just that. Even musically, we are troubling. Now this song coming all the way from Angola. This is Anna Joyce on Channel Africa. The song is called Meadow. Now, we pay the bills and come back and give you more on the Music Obsession. And this week on the Music Obsession, we are looking at Samp the Great. Ah, man, you are going to enjoy these songs. I bet you. You are going to enjoy. Now, this is... Now, let me not spoil it. Play the
1: Africa
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2: The Alexandra Regional Court in Johannesburg, South Africa, has sentenced Abelamine Mugabe to 24 months in prison or a $24,000 fine for pointing a toy firearm, as well as 18 months imprisonment or a $12,000 fine for being in the country illegally. Meanwhile, his co-accused Tobias Matuhodze has been sentenced to 3 years imprisonment.
3: So basically what the magistrate said was that, you know, he has taken into consideration that the complainant or the victim did in fact withdraw the charges. So both of the accused will actually have to be deported. He is to be escorted by the investigating officer. However, in terms of Matonze, he will in fact have to serve his prison time, and thereafter he will in fact also be deported back to Zimbabwe.
1: Africa Update with Lulu Kabu. 12 to 1 p.m. Central African Time. 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Channel 628.

Oh, yes, that's a beautiful, nice mix of jazzy tunes. You know, they come at you, you know, neo soul type thing. It's got some gospel feeling to it. All right, in the background, this is the sound of our great Samp. She was born in 1993 on the 9th of August in Zambia. And she's a singer-songwriter, and she's also, you know, a lyricist. She was born in a place called Ndola, raised in Botswana, and she rose to international fame between 2014 and 2020, you know? So like I said, her music is a mixture of hip-hop, spoken word. You heard the, you know, that nice raps in the middle there. Yeah. This particular sound of hers is particularly known in Zambia as a fusion called Zam Rock, which was, you know, established way back in the day in the 70s. So that's what you're hearing. So now let me give you a little bit about the song that you just heard. It's got a nice, clear production. And I'd like to say that most of the lyrics, you can hear them, you know, nice layered, you know, your pans are nice and sweet there in the middle there, and, you know, keeping you, you know, concentrating. The whole thing is delivered in a very professional sound. It's one of those sounds when you say this is an African song, you're like, this sounds a bit too international. Well, that's the Australian influence, because most of the songs that she's produced them in Australia, where she is currently residing. So, you know, when we say Africa goes worldwide, we really mean that. So there. And now the next song that we're going to give you from this group is called Final Form. And this one is also going to take you away. It's also going to blow you away with nice, crisp quality production somewhere in the middle. You're really going to love what the song is doing. Miss DJ, hit me with the song. Can you hear the jazzy, funky feeling in the background? That's what I'm talking about. That's fusion for you. Welcome to Channel Africa.

0: That's the final form. Sam Great on Channel Africa. Well, hey man, that's the jazzy sounds of Semp Ireland, of Semp the Great. Now let me tell you a little bit about this song. The elements in the background, they sit just right inside the mix, nah? And then when you listen to the transitions from the different riffs on the on those keys and moving into it, it's quite nice. The whole production basically is crisp, and it complements the whole overall song, and it demonstrates careful production, and it holds all the production standards, It's a nice polished song. You would do well to take this one out and take it on a drive and sit on it, most of that long journey that you're going to be driving on. And the song is technically strong, very exciting, clear lyrics. Vocally it stands out. So I on the overall, I'd give this one a 9 out of 10. What do you think? It's nice, right? Yeah, it's very nice. I like it. And it also gives me that 70s, funk feel to it. I like it a lot. And the next song that we're going to be doing is called Never Give Up. This is Semp the Great on Channel Africa. Now, this one also features a rapper by the name of Chef 187. Take a listen and tell me what you think.
1: Your DNA and mine, generations and bloodlines.

the dedication of these young Zambians that will carry us to our goal. This is a land of progress. For progress cannot wait.

Don't never forget that I shoot it. If ever they ever turn you the way, then I pivot. Shoot it, I shoot it. You passed the baton, I pushed on, now we on, now we made it. Now mama, we made it. The vision, they high.

0: night. This song is called Never Forget, and I bet you, you will never forget this one. Listen to those jumpy bass lines coming in, you know? It's the first one out of these songs that we play today that is kind of tribal in the sound, bringing in the Zambian flavor into it. Oh man, it's a beautiful one. Tell you what, on this one, she features her sister, Mwanje, and she also features her cousin, Tio Nelson. Alongside this guy on the raps, his name is Chef 187. It's a beautiful one, eh? You know, when you listen to those raps, they give you that nice uplifting thing, you know, that footprint thing that he talks about in the raps. Clear message, powerful, powerful song, this one. It's a celebration of resilience, and it reclaims their heritage from, you know, being produced all the way in Australia. So now they come into this song and they give you what it feels like to be an African. And I felt all of that on the song. That was a great song. Semp the Great, born 1993 on the 9th of August, was our featured artist for this week. Enjoyed the music greatly. All right, let's go and pay some bills.
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0: In case you just joined us, welcome to First Class Africa. Je m'appelle Big Daddy Black. If you are looking for us, we are on channelafrica.co.za, and also you will find us on the Channel Africa mobile app, and also you will find us on TikTok at Channel Africa 1. You will find us on X, Channel Africa 1, IG, Channel Africa 1, Facebook, Channel Africa, and we are also on YouTube, and we are Channel Africa. I did say you can also go to our website, and the website is channelafrica.co.za. In this hour, what do we have for you? We've got a little something on Father's Day. We talk to T-Man on the other side. And what else do we have for you on this hour? We're going to give you the motivation for this week. And so that is the show for you on this hour. Stick around. More coming up. Let's play you some nice music to start off this hour.

0: took a journey to a little place called Cape Verde, and they are doing quite well in the World Cup, by the way, Cape Verde. This, in the background, was the sounds of Cesaria Evora on Channel Africa. Welcome to it if you've just joined us. And on Community Bonds today, I did say we are talking about Father's Day. You know that saying that goes around that says a father is like a tree the family sits under. Well, today on Father's Day, we would like to also sit underneath that tree and break down what it is being a father in 2026 is all about. All right, after the break, we have a little chat with Uthabo Makutwana, and he laughs at me. And we're going to sit and chit-chat about what it is and how it feels to be a daddy. Now I get to, you know, boast about my children.
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2: All right. It is First Class Africa. Je m'appelle Big Daddy Black, and in the studio I'm sitting with a man who's a father, a son, and an all-round what do they call that? The English data bundles are going? And what? Philanthropist, yes. That's the word I was looking for. And, you know, an all-round good man, a radio presenter, a journalist, coffee connoisseur, and... talk about, you know, you're a hustler, man. The all-round hustler, Mr. T. What's going on?
3: Hey, man. How you doing?
2: Ooh, listen to that. I thought I had a big voice. Listen to that. Ooh.
3: It's Father's Day, so I've brought my Father's
2: You
3: Day
2: brought your
3: voice.
2: Father's voice.
3: Yeah.
2: All right. Okay, let's start this party. Let's get this party started right. So you have been told that, you know, in the community, that fathers are a tree that the family sits under. So now what we want to do is we want to take a moment and sit underneath that tree and break it down. What does it mean to be a father today, Namhlanje? And then... you know, we will have a conversation about our role as fathers. We will have a conversation about those fathers that are not there, if we get there. But generally, you know, we would like to, on Community Bonds today, create a space, you know, that we can be vulnerable as men and just talk.
3: Yeah. Yeah.
2: Welcome to the show, man.
3: Man, appreciate it. Thank you so much.
2: Happy Father's Day.
3: And, man.
2: Happy Father's Day to you.
3: Give me five. Yeah.
2: Give me a bone. There is a bone. Mr. T.
3: Yeah, my brother.
2: Tell me a little bit about yourself, man. Tell the listeners a little bit about themselves, about you.
3: Man.
2: Who is Thabo?
3: Thabo Makutwane, a Sowetan father of three, a very proud father of three, two girls and a little boy and a boy in the middle. And, yeah, man, they are my true north. You know.
2: You've got a son, by the way.
3: Yeah, I got a boy.
2: I don't have that privilege.
3: Yeah, so you come to me for advice, okay?
2: Okay, I'll come to you.
3: Just wishful advice, like if I had a boy, what would it seem like? What would it feel like? I've
2: got four girls, you know.
3: Yeah, man.
2: I'm the father of four girls.
3: I give you respect for that. Yeah. Four girls.
2: Yeah. The most beautiful time is teenagehood, where they start to have an opinion. And yours doesn't matter anymore.
3: Oh, yeah. Oh, yeah.
2: Mm.
3: I mean, my firstborn is 21. I don't make major decisions without
2: her
3: checking with her. Mm-hmm. And she's my soundboard. And I'm very happy because, yeah, man, it's like she's just been the missing piece of the puzzle my entire life. And I've only been aware when she started, you know, getting... into her teen, like when she turned 16, yeah, she started shocking me, the things that she would say to me as a father. And it just confirmed what we always grew up knowing, that girls mature faster than boys.
2: Than boys.
3: Now it was practical in my life.
2: You see it.
3: Yeah.
2: Look, for me, when my daughters turned into teenagers, I found myself unprepared.
3: Yeah.
2: Because I grew up in a time where I was told that as a father, you are Lord and almighty in the house.
3: Yeah.
2: And here comes 2000s. And here comes a very opinionated young lady.
3: Yeah.
2: Who is not willing to just accept what daddy says. She's got her own take on what daddy says.
3: Mm-hmm.
2: So your word is not law anymore.
3: Yeah.
2: I found myself unprepared because that was a source of most conflicts between me and my firstborn child, who's 26, by the way.
3: Mm-hmm.
2: So going to that thing, a father is a tree that the family sits under or rests under.
3: Hmm.
2: What does that mean to you, taking into consideration the fact that I say I was not prepared?
3: Yeah. So, you that's powerful what you just said. So it just took me to, you're talking about a tree, and a tree is tall.
2: Mm-hmm.
3: And I know there is a saying also that, you know, a child can be taller than his father.
2: Mm-hmm.
3: Right? The child can be taller than his father, but can never be older than his father.
2: Yes.
3: So you get those moments where you actually have to swallow the, you know, the humble pie and say, you know what, they were right. So
2: who's
3: I think
2: they?
3: My child, like where they correct me. So
2: that takes a big man.
3: It takes a big man, and I think for your daughters, I've started to take the back seat on a lot of things, and whatever they say, I always find that it comes from a good place.
2: I was forced into the back seat.
3: Well, you have to take the back seat.
2: I was forced into the back seat.
3: You have to take that. I'm telling you that the girls, like, should anything happen to you, like you and me, you know, as we get on in the years, if anything were to happen to you, if you had a boy, do you think between a boy and a girl, who would jump first at looking after you, taking care of you, making sure you're washed?
2: I've never had a boy, but if I had a boy that was me, that thought like me, I'd bet on the boy. But since I've got girls, and they say that the firstborn child, girl child, takes after the father, so I guess my daughter is me.
3: Yeah.
2: Which talks to the conflict with too much alike.
3: Yeah, so let me tell you, it will always be girls. Girls are super close to their fathers.
2: Yes,
3: very sensitive to boy. If you're a boy, they wouldn't be as sensitive to even the smallest thing. They're able to read you. If you've got a pain or an ache and whatnot, it's amazing how they're able to read the room and they know you.
2: Who's this, the boys?
3: The girls.
2: Oh, yeah.
3: Now, I'm not talking down boys because I advocate for young boys because I'm a mentor. So I do quite a lot in townships and everywhere I get to plug myself. Mm-hmm. First priority
2: That's
3: is young boys.
2: That's the philanthropy I was
3: talking about. The philanthropy and also the mentor. So I'm a mentor for young boys, and I go to, child-headed homes, but mostly like Abo Otandweni in Soweto, where it's a children's home. My focus is boys. So I tend to focus more on boys because they're the ones who, from time to time, would be lagging as they get older, who lack then being
2: because
3: you know, affirmation.
2: I mean, like boys are not nurtured as much as girls are nurtured,
3: and they are not affirmed. They are not told like "I love you," like they're not hugged and all that. So, I have found naturally progressing. I still love my girls, but I advocate more for young boys because I see the scourge and the scars they grow up with, and so it's always better to heal them at a very young age, you know. Okay. Try to heal.
2: Now that you've been a father for 21 years.
3: Yes, sir.
2: For 21 years.
3: Proudly.
2: What's the hardest thing you've had to accept, do, or how does it feel? How has it felt? Were you there when your kids were born? Were you there?
3: All the time.
2: I mean, like, what happened? I mean, like, take me from when you heard, now you're going to be a father for the first time.
3: Oh, man. So I was always careful in how I came up in life, but I wasn't as careful as the first day when my daughter was rushed to the hospital. And it is true. The nurses will tell you, if you fall, it's like a disclaimer. If anything happens to you right now at this moment, you are not important. What's important is the mother and the daughter. And so I think the first thing, just being there, you know, seeing the entire thing, the process unfold, that thing is not normal. There's a lot of spirituality that happens, and there's just a lot that happens. And, you know, you start, I didn't cry, but I don't know why I was chopping onions. Like, tears were just falling down, but I was not crying, but it's just the experience.
2: But the tears, it's the joy.
3: Stop the tears. And then when they handed her over to me, oh my goodness, yeah. I was like a little boy now. I was just sobbing and you know, I'm saying this, and that is my experience as a father who is present. Mm-hmm. But I also know that I deal with so many other men who have missed that opportunity, you know, who would have loved to be there. And I also deal with a lot of men who tell me that, you know, I wish I could have heard that from my father. Many, many men that I deal with So many, many men who, you know, who aren't present. And
2: okay, let's
3: call them out.
2: Yeah, let's hold it just a little bit there.
3: Yeah, yeah.
2: Let's take a break and we'll come back.
3: Okay.
2: All right, let's get
1: the journal with Matsiko Mosito.
4: Did you know that men are actually far less likely to seek help for mental health challenges, often suffering in silence until they reach crisis point? June is Men's Mental Health Month. It's important for us to broaden society's understandings around mental distress and what that looks like for men.
5: With men, I think it's more subtle behaviors, because men are not going to say, I'm depressed or I am anxious.
4: Yeah.
5: But what they might say is, I'm tired, I'm stressed, I just need to push through. It may look like increased irritability. It may look like increase in substance usage or alcohol abuse or withdrawing from family or even spending excessive amount of time at work. These can all be warning signs, but they're very much more subtle in men, because we kind of dismiss it as, that's just the way of.
4: Dr. Alicia Porter, member of the South African Society for Psychiatrists.
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1: Here's to a continent going places. First Class Africa with Big Daddy Black.
2: Right.
1: African perspective.
2: All right. Thank you, Mr. Voice Guy. Such a wise man, this Mr. Voice Guy.
3: Yeah, suspicious.
2: Yeah, he's very, such a wise man.
3: He sounds very sus. Yeah, it's very suspicious. I'm like, that voice, that guy.
2: Anyhow, going back, you were still telling us the feelings, the emotions that you had when you first found out.
3: Oh, yeah, man. Look, it changed my entire life.
2: I'm a daddy now.
3: Yeah, to this day.
2: You're holding her in your hands.
3: Yeah, yeah, to this day. It changed everything. Like, it was like, it, honestly, it felt like I was, that's the day I was born.
2: The day you were born.
3: Or reborn, maybe, for lack of a better word. I felt reborn.
2: Mm-hmm.
3: Because now I'm born with this individual, and now they're now a part of my life. So something new happened.
2: Lifelong, what's the word? Lifelong responsibility.
3: How was it for you?
2: Whew, let's see. The first time I heard it, when I heard the words, I am late. My first initial thing was, run.
3: It's not I'm late. We are late, actually. She was just being polite.
2: My first thing was, run.
3: Yeah.
2: I was scared. I'm not going to lie to you.
3: Yeah.
2: I was 25.
3: Sure.
2: Unemployed.
3: Yeah.
2: And I'm thinking, what the hell have you done?
3: Yeah.
2: And then I took some time, after I was told, to take it in.
3: Mm.
2: And she's from a traditional home.
3: Mm.
2: The father hated me in just seeing me in the street.
3: Of course, I would too.
2: This guy, no. He, just seeing me in the street, this guy did not like me.
3: Maybe he could sense you were going to do something like that.
2: Maybe. Maybe.
3: Okay.
2: There's a saying in Khoisa that says, hey, le kwekwe mdakwe ifuna ntoni. It's like, yo.
3: Yeah, yeah.
2: This is serious.
3: Yeah.
2: So eventually, I'm like, okay, let me see how my life

0: Okay, I'll come so back
1: I,
0: to
1: I
0: that.
1: Went
0: yes.
1: through, I went through
0: yes.
1: those stages.
0: Yes.
1: And
0: yes.
1: then I was like, okay, no, I need to do the right
0: acceptance
1: thing.
0: Acceptance and, yes, yeah.
1: I need to do the right thing.
0: Yeah.
1: I looked for her because now that I had no access to her. She was, so I had to find a way to contact her.
0: Mm.
1: And yeah, that's how my journey started as a father.
0: Kudos, man. So you literally went after your child and the mom. You were like, I want to take accountability.
1: They took her to the rural areas to hide her away from me.
0: And you went? You went searching?
1: No, I didn't go to the rural areas. I found her, I found people in her family. I did some investigation.
0: Yeah.
1: I got numbers. And then I sent her money to come back to Joburg.
0: Wow. Sure.
1: And then I had to tell my parents that I'd done that. Now I have to explain who is this person that's coming to...
0: Yeah.
1: Yeah.
0: But isn't it interesting that the moment you do that, you know, everything falls away. Like, they forget about you and the mom, especially the grandparents. It just, it's also life-changing when they start seeing that they're holding the baby. And
1: no, my mother is not one of those. My mother still, I mean, like, I think even still today is like, yeah, you are full of nonsense, you. You just brought people in my house. So, no, my mother is not the granny.
0: I love your mom.
1: Even now, I mean, like, when I have to take my kids to go visit their granny.
0: Yeah.
1: I need to bribe her first.
0: I love your mom, man.
1: No, my mother doesn't
0: different
1: play
0: perspective.
1: That.
0: Yeah.
1: No, my mother doesn't play that.
0: No, wow, man. But I mean, the fatherhood thing, obviously, you've come, I mean, four girls to bring them up. It obviously wasn't smooth sailing. I mean,
1: The motivating factor for me, though, was I am never going to let a child in the cold.
0: Yeah.
1: So because I was in the cold,
0: yeah,
1: I didn't want my kids to go through the same thing I went through.
0: Yeah.
1: So that was my motivating factor to say, I will do whatever it takes. And I am willing to sabotage the relationship between me and the mother so that the relationship between me and my children is better or it exists.
0: And that's why you're living with them even today.
1: Well, in a way.
0: Yeah, you live with them. I mean, So, I mean, that's the thing about fatherhood is that those different types of experiences, but there's also the flip side of it where things aren't always so swimmingly, you know, with it, you know, in other instances where fathers, things have broken up, relationships have broken up for life and whatnot. I mean, what do you do? Like, I don't know, because I also meet with people like that. You know, you've got also guys that you meet with who don't have a relationship with their children and aren't present.
1: Well, look, in most occasions, like take for instance for me, the essence of a father are found from uncles, the men around the family.
0: Yeah.
1: My friends' fathers became my father because I would then look up to those people and say, okay, so how does this guy run his household? So if he's doing this, then... And he's married, so clearly he's doing the right thing. Mm. His kids are all in one place. So those were the people that became my compass.
0: Wow.
1: How did you navigate yours?
0: Well, I mean, you said something interesting there about being brought up by your stepfather. I, like you, was brought up by my own stepfather.
1: Mm-hmm.
0: And because my father just didn't want anything to do with me, like at all. And all of us have my siblings. So what that did to me as a young boy is it made me loathe the idea of ever having a child. That's why I had my first child at 35.
1: Yeah, that was late.
0: Yeah, much, much later. And because it had to take a lot, I had to process it over years and years and years. Am I ready? I don't want to have a child. If this is how it's going to happen, you know, I don't want to experience it. And so I'm glad that I had my child because it changed the entire perspective to a point where I even forgave him and I made peace with him. And if you go back to, you know, Shaquille O'Neal, a lot of people would be surprised.
1: Didn't bother.
0: A lot of people know him from basketball. But that song, you know, my biological father didn't bother, because not many people know that he actually did music and he has a song, Phil is my father.
1: Because biological didn't bother.
0: My biological, and my stepfather, coincidentally, his name was Phil.
1: Was Phil.
0: Yeah.
1: So basically you'd play him the song.
0: Yeah.
1: Hey, Phil.
0: You know, but he...
1: There's a song, Phil.
0: Exactly, you know, to you, you know, but he played his part. And this is where we find fathers everywhere. I mean, in Rwanda, right? We're talking about Africa. In Rwanda, if you remember the genocide in Rwanda, what happened?

0: in the early 90s. Mm-hmm. My brother, there's a man whose father was killed by this man, right? He knew the man who killed his father. This man then gets killed, but he has a son. Now, this man goes around collecting boys and builds
1: an orphanage for them.
0: Eventually, he gets to meet the son of the dad who killed his father. Do you follow me?
1: Mm.
0: Yeah. So, and he takes him and he embraces him. And that is the pinnacle of fatherhood, that he is to date still being celebrated, that, you know, regardless of what has happened, being a father, it doesn't just isn't biological.
1: So now going back to that tree.
0: Yeah.
1: And looking at how you have done it.
0: Yeah.
1: Are you that refuge? Have you felt like the refuge? Have you been appreciated like that? You know, when, I mean, like there's a saying that says, not about a tree. I just forgot about that saying.
0: Yeah.
1: But are you that shade? Have you, you know, been, you know, given that respect as a shade, that guy whom everybody sits under, gets knowledge from, you know, gets comfort from?
0: I honestly, this is what I'm hearing from people about me, about my role, because I'm very intentional about being a good father.
1: I guess that's the question I'm asking.
0: I'm obsessed with
1: what kind of a father are you? That's exactly.
0: I don't know.
1: What do you think?
0: On my way here, I was playing a song by Twani Gospel Choir.
1: Yeah.
0: Father, wrap me in your arms. And this man is crying out and saying, I don't know. I don't have the answers, but please help me be a good father. So this is my prayer every day. Help me be a good father, because I do not have a recipe. I don't have the blueprint of what it is to be a father.
1: Mm.
0: I don't. I do know that I also have my own struggles as a man.
1: Mm-hmm.
0: I do know that I also father other people, you know. Mm. But in so doing, sometimes you only learn how well you're doing from other people. So I can't really score myself, but I can tell you that every day I strive to be a good
1: dad.
0: How
1: has it felt?
0: It felt amazing. Every day striving to be a good father has felt amazing.
1: Okay.
0: It's just striving to be a good father.
1: Okay, now in wrapping up now.
0: Yeah.
1: What does fatherhood mean to you?
0: Yeah, man. Look, fatherhood means purpose to me.
1: Uh-huh.
0: Before I was a father,
1: mm-hmm.
0: I thought I had a purpose and there's things I wanted to do, I had goals. But all of those have taken a back seat. They're still there, but mm. it's being a father,
1: because
0: it goes beyond my household, my children. It's being a father to even people who are older than me now.
1: Mm-hmm.
0: So I think that's purpose for me.
1: All right.
0: Fatherhood.
1: What's the advice for new fathers?
0: Yeah, look, if you're a new father, make sure that you love with all your heart, number one. And if you're a father and you haven't had a relationship with your child, it's never too late. That's probably the reason why you're still alive. If you never had a father and you don't know what it feels like, the warmth of, of a father, you know that there's someone adult, there's a mentor, there's someone that you know. Reach out to them and start telling them how you see them. Look for a father in good people who are in your life. Yeah.
1: All right. Me personally, I would also ask you, how would you want to be remembered as a father? Me personally, I'd like to remember it as the man that tried his best.
0: Well, you took the words right out of my mouth. You will never really be perfect as a father,
1: yes.
0: But this is a man who woke up every day, tried to be a good father every single day.
1: And it's possible. It's possible.
0: Well, we're doing it now.
1: You know what I mean?
0: Yeah.
1: And it's possible. You can be what you set out to be.
0: Yeah.
1: Just be a good man.
0: Every day.
1: You know what I mean?
0: Without fail.
1: No, thank you very much, my brother.
0: Appreciate it.
1: I enjoyed chatting. Well, we chat all the time, but I enjoyed this one more.
0: From now on, I'm gonna call you Mr. Gulubele because after this conversation.
1: Why Mr. Gulubele?
0: It's very...
1: No, that's
0: it's an
1: very
0: endearment.
1: No,
0: it's
1: that's
0: respectful.
1: Very government-y. No, let's
0: it's
1: keep
0: an
1: it
0: endearment.
1: No, let's
0: You're
1: keep
0: a
1: it
0: father,
1: street.
0: Mr. Gulubele.
1: Je m'appelle Big Daddy.
0: All right.
1: My name is Big Daddy. All right, before you go, Mr. T, socials, where do we find you?
0: Ooh, man, just Thabo Makutwane. If you Google me, Thabo Makutwane, just Google me, Thabo Makutwane.
1: You're always doing things. What's the latest project that you're working on now?
0: I'm still advocating for young boys. Yes. I still go to homeless, places where the homes, and I go talk to young boys. Mm-hmm. Just get a couple of men. So I bring them up, a lot of men, and we buy, at the end of the month, we buy roll-on and just the basics for young boys.
1: Okay.
0: And we go just to validate them, to tell them that you matter, and just keep going. So it never stops. It just never stops.
1: Now give me your name again, Thabo, and then spell your surname so that those in the north who do not know can...
0: Yeah. Look, I am on Twitter. I'm on LinkedIn, but it's the corporate side. But it's Thabo, Thabo. My surname is M for mother, AKU, TOA, N for Nelly, and E.
1: There you go.
0: See you there.
1: All right. That's how the cookie crumbles. Let's get some music and then get paid on the other side of this one.
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0: later on Channel Africa. Magubenjalo, it's a beautiful song. Okay, now we move on to the book obsession after the break. But also, if you wait and listen to us, not if, when you are busy listening to Channel Africa, you will find us talking to Zai Khan, who is coming up next for Africa at Sports, Africa at Play, yeah. But we talked to her at 10 to find out what's going on Africa at Play. But now, let's get paid and come back and talk to Sven about his book, and his book is called Dogs of Vivo.
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2: The Alexandra Regional Court in Johannesburg, South Africa, has sentenced Abelamine Mugabe to 24 months in prison or a $24,000 fine for pointing a toy firearm, as well as 18 months imprisonment or a $12,000 fine for being in the country illegally. Meanwhile, his co-accused Tobias Matohodze has been sentenced to 3 years imprisonment.
3: So basically what the magistrate said was that, you know, he has taken into consideration that the complainant or the victim did in fact withdraw the charges. So both of the accused will actually have to be deported. He is to be escorted by the investigating officer. However, in terms of Matonze, he will in fact have to serve his prison time, and thereafter he will in fact also be deported back to Zimbabwe.
1: Africa Update with Lulu Kabu, 12 to 1 p.m. Central African Time. The finer side of culture. First Class Africa with Big Daddy Black on Channel Africa, the African perspective.
0: All right, it's about the time that we do the book review for today. And the book review today is called Dogs of Vivo by Sven Axelrod. And, well, the book is about, it's about four friends who are in their 20s and work and hang out around, a bar and have dreams of making it big in life. Now, when Sven started writing about the Dogs of Vivo, a town that, bears resemblance to Durban, Joburg, Cape Town, and Lisbon, and a bit of Madrid, he was feeling very alone and a little hopeless. So he turned to arts. Now, you heard me say he turned to arts, and you're probably asking, turn to arts for what? Well, Sven, in his day job, is an accountant in a factory that does sanitary wear for ladies. And on his spare time, he writes books. Now, Sven, good afternoon. How are you doing? Welcome to Channel Africa.
4: I'm doing great. Yeah, thanks so much for having me. Really cool to talk to you guys.
0: Yeah, now, I've had a couple of thoughts running through my mind, and one of which was, how do you transition? I understand where the book starts. You say that, it was four friends and you wrote yourself into the book. I mean, like in the 20s, you were a musician and all that stuff. Now, how do you, how do you marry the two, an accountant and, you know, writing?
4: I mean, the short answer is that you don't, right? Like, it's very jarring, moving between the two worlds. And I think for a very long time, I wrote for about 10 years before I managed to get published. I got picked up by Penguin. And in that time, I never told anyone I was doing it. It was kind of like a secret. And I would say I was flirting with depression in those years. You know, it's really hard to sort of be in a day job that's very organized and then switch to doing this thing at night where you're so passionate about it, but it doesn't seem to be working out, which is kind of where my characters are in the novel. But what I learned after I got my big break and lightning struck was that the two actually do go hand in hand together. You know, if you're working as an accountant or whatever you're doing during the day, there's a lot of those qualities that really translate into the book world. And one of them is discipline. You know, just the way I approach art is, you know, very constantly, almost like an accountant. I wake up every day early before I have to go to work, and I make sure that I write. And I even do some pretty nerdy things like keep a spreadsheet, you know, with my progress, which is not cool at all. I probably shouldn't tell you guys that. But yeah, the two You can make them work. And I'll tell you the one lovely thing about it, which I never thought of before, was that since I make a living doing the accounting thing, for me, art kind of remains pure, remains completely pure, and no thoughts of money really. It's just love. Art is, for me, is just love,
0: All right. Now, in your books, you write a lot about love, right? Tell me a bit. I mean, like, why love? Why the feeling and the con? And when I was researching you, I heard you in many other interviews talking about the kitchen. Tell me about it.
4: Well, love, I mean, love in many formats, right? So, like you said, I was feeling really alone when I first wrote this book. And, with my upbringing, I had a hard family life, in my early years, and my friends were really family to me. And in this book, and in most of my work, actually, friendship is really the strongest form of love that I'm presenting. It's these friends that were really looking out for each other and wanting the best for each other. But it also goes, when I was a kid, I don't know how else to say this, then I put all of my chips in on love. If I was a gambling man, I put them all onto love and I bet everything. And when you're 19 years old, that's a recipe for disaster, and it was a disaster. But I'm kind of watching my characters do the same thing. And from what I can see, the only way to grow up is to really experience some true heartbreak. Whether it be loss of friends or loss of the girl or guy that you love. And it's almost a necessary part of growing up, and not. It doesn't have to be a bad thing. It will hurt, but it doesn't have to be a bad thing. So my characters are kind of going through this necessary loss period of their life. And there's something about doomed love in this period of your life when you're in your 20s that makes it all the more beautiful. It's really dangerous. It's heightened. It's kind of like when all the music you listen to when you were 20 probably means even more to you. You felt so strongly about it than the music you listen to now. There's something about us at that age where we just live wires, we feel everything. So I love writing about people at that age group. And I have a lot of compassion for them. They have to go through their ruin, but I will walk with them and protect them as much as I can as a writer, if that makes any sense.
0: All right, in the novel, you talk about there's a part where you talk about one of your friends, or is it the character who got a dog's heart? Tell me what's going on there.
4: Well, each of my characters has a problem, right? And this guy has had a heart transplant. Interestingly, when I was writing this novel, I met a friend of mine, a good friend of mine, who had a kidney transplant, and I talked to him a lot about it, and that's probably where the idea came from me. But he's had a heart transplant, but there's a rumor going around the bar that he's had a dog's heart transplanted into his chest, which was really just a fun metaphor to play with for the way that he loves his friends. He loves them pure, without guile, without holding back at all, which is kind of the way that a dog loves a human, and that's why these friends call themselves the Dogs of Vivo. It's not actually, there are dogs in my novel, but these three friends call themselves the Dogs of Vivo, and they're kind of hoping that every dog will have their day.
0: All right. Now, you play a lot with friendship and dogs and so. So what does the theme mean to you, the friendship part of it? Or
4: Oh
0: does
4: man,
0: or are you talking about how dogs love and so on?
4: yeah, the theme. I had a group, like I said, I had a group of friends around me at that age, and they got me through such a hard time in my life. And when I write these things, I don't mean, like when you write a novel, some people might plan it, but I don't. I just start writing and see what happens. And when I'm writing, the themes almost surprise me, but it's almost a giant tribute to the group of friends that I had when I was younger. And a lot of them, I don't know them anymore. We spent a lot of time together when we were young, and we've drifted apart. But the love that remains between us will always remain, and I don't even know if some of them have read this book, but I love to think that they will one day, and that they'll see themselves inside the pages. Because just because we're not together anymore as friends, doesn't mean that they're any less my friends, and that they were any less special to me in that time where I really needed them, you know? And I'm sure we've all got people in our lives like that, that we've lost track of along the way, but there's a bond there that binds them together. So, you know, there's a quote from Jack Kerouac, the writer, who says something along the lines of, he's always in love with those characters that burn brightly and never sleep, the wild ones. But I'm more interested in characters that are the other way around, characters that are overlooked and perhaps unseen on the page. And if you focus in on them, they're probably more interesting than some of those loud characters that are obvious. And I think that I'm paying tribute to those kinds of people who I feel like those are my people, you know, and this book is for them.
0: All right, Sven, that was a nice conversation we just had. I'm afraid that we're going to have to, you know, cut it a little short for today. Hopefully we'll have you
4: Okay.
0: again in the studio and you know, dig in deeper on this book. It's a very exciting novel.
4: Thank you, Allah. It's really cool talking to you guys.
0: All right, thank you very much, Sven, author of the book called The Dogs of Vivo. And Sven, it was nice having you. All right, in the next 2 minutes, we talk to Zai Khan. Let's get paid and come back with more.
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5: The continent is supposed to be united for a common purpose. We are supposed to be united as, I mean, why are you not doing this to the whites who have been in your country? Are you moving around checking their documents? Are you just saying that it's only Ghanaians, only Nigerians, only Somalians, I mean only Africans, blacks who are living in South Africa without the right documentation? Is that what you're trying to prove? No.
2: Fred De Hoe, spokesperson for the Ghana Foreign Affairs Ministry.
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1: 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And get the African perspective.
0: Top of the hour is going to be Africa at Play. But now, 10 minutes before that hour, we have Zai Khan in the studio. Miss Zai Khan,
7: Big
0: good
7: Daddy
0: afternoon.
7: Black.
0: How you doing, madam?
7: Hey, it's Father's Day in South Africa. Hope you got
0: worldwide.
7: Spoiled. Oh, is it worldwide?
0: It's worldwide.
7: Why do I sound hollow? I feel like I am not getting the clarity that I need when I'm speaking to you.
0: Let's try and give you some of this.
7: Thank you.
0: There you go.
7: There we go. Loud and proud.
0: So, the sporting world. We're not going to talk about the FIFA World Cup. We're going to talk about the Barbers. What's going on there?
7: What's going on there? Tunisia, Algeria. Well, I can't count Turkey as being part of the Barber, you know, sort of area, but yes, they're not doing well. The so-called, you know, powerhouses of North Africa.
0: Yeah.
7: I mean, they've got a hiding, Tunisia. I know they've got a new coach, Herb Renard. He's just day one on the job. You'd expect something.
0: I wish we had a new coach. But
7: you said. But I love how this World Cup makes everyone an expert, an analyst, an opinionated person. And this is the joy of being part of this, you know, festival.
0: And I'm liking the red cards and the cards. Yo.
7: Shall I close my mouth? Yeesh. Do I get a red card?
0: Yo, the cards. I mean, like, take how many players now we're off? That's like four. We are four players out now.
7: Yes. Yes. Not looking good for South Africa, but it's a big but. Can we take down South Korea come Thursday?
0: I think we can. If we don't take them down, we at least will hold our own and then we'll come home gracefully.
7: Isn't this the interesting thing about a South African team? They have this knack of like pulling you to the bottom of the pits and then catapulting you up to
0: and
7: the
0: bring
7: top
0: you back
7: and then bringing you back.
0: There you go.
7: Do we like abusive relationships? Because it feels like one.
0: No, nah, well, there was also rugby on the weekend.
7: The Barbers got a hiding.
0: Yeah.
7: Blitzed.
0: No, but it wasn't really a hiding.
7: 80.
0: Yeah.
7: 80.
0: Yeah. But guess who they were playing? Four times world champ?
7: Yeah. Okay.
0: So I mean, right. I'm looking at who they were playing.
7: I mean, there were times when I think the Springboks went and their opponents didn't even register a point on the board. So, okay, we'll give them a consolation.
0: They showed up.
7: They showed.
0: All right.
7: A for effort.
0: There you go. Anyway, right. That's sports for you with Ms. Zaikhan, top of the hour. Right now, we play some music and we'll come back and close the show after the song.
1: Not fully figured out, not fully funded, but fully unstoppable. Celebrating the youth on Channel Africa, the African perspective.

All right, we've come to the time of the day where we say goodbye to you. But before we leave, we leave you with words from Chinoy Achebe. And a man who calls his kin to a feast does not save them from starvation. They all have their own food. He does it to honor them, or he does it because he honors them. So, you know, as Africans, we've got Ubuntu and being Father's Day. So, you know, we give because we can and because we're honoring you. There you go. That's Africa. All right. So there you go. That is the first class Africa on Channel Africa. Until the next time, have a good one.

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1: Good afternoon, Africa. Welcome to Africa at Play on Channel Africa, coming to you from Johannesburg, South Africa. On this Father's Day, we celebrate the fathers, the grandfathers, the role models who continue to inspire us both on and off the fields. Coming up on today's show, we'll meet Lesego Tau, occupational therapist, sports entrepreneur and co-founder of Tau's Den. We'll discuss growing sport. We'll preview the massive ICC Women's T20 World Cup clash between South Africa women and India women. And our topic of the day, the 2026 FIFA World Cup being played in sweltering, and I mean sweltering conditions, okay, in North America. FIFA introducing cooling breaks. We ask, could the heat become the tournament's biggest opponent? What do you think? Come, let's play.

0: unmistakable voice of Angelique Kidjo with Africa, one of the continent's greatest musical ambassadors, reminding us again of the power and the pride of Africa. Now, from music to cricket, and the stakes couldn't be higher. The Proteas women face a must-win encounter against India today. It's a crucial ICC Women's T20 World Cup Group 1 clash, and one player who knows exactly what's required on the big stage is all-rounder Chloe Tryon.
1: The first thing that FIFA looks at, I think, is the safety of the players, you know. So that came into play because of the conditions that are there now. Because, yeah, you can faint from the heat, and also it can affect your performance. And some people, they get even affected in the sense that maybe some of them, they can even get heat rash or something like that. So that water break at least is cooling them down.
2: Seven wickets. So, you know, we're just going to have to assess it as it goes. But, you know, trying to adapt as much as we can is going to be really key for us. But is how quick we can adapt, just making sure that from ball one we know what to be expected. If it's a little bit slower, you know, how we can approach it. Just small things like that. Just making sure we can pick on those small things, because this is a game of margins, and we got to make sure that we're on top of it at all times.
0: All right, there we go. Chloe Tryon there. She is the all-rounder for the Proteas women's team. She's been speaking about the challenge that awaits and the mindset within the Proteas camp. We'll deep into that a little bit later. Now, one of the major talking points at this 2026 FIFA World Cup has been the weather, temperatures soaring, humidity. It's intense, and players are being pushed to the limits. Our Zambian correspondent, Namchana Namchana, caught up with former Zambia national team striker James Chamanga to get his thoughts on how the extreme conditions are shaping this year's World Cup.
1: The first thing that FIFA looks at, I think, is the safety of the players, you know. So that came into play because of the conditions that are there now. Because, yeah, you can faint from the heat, and also it can affect your performance. And some people, they get even affected in the sense that maybe some of them, they can even get heat rash or something like that. So that water break at least is cooling them down at least for a few minutes, which is the most important thing. Because if you go into any kind of tournament, you have to look at the safety of the players, you know, and they're coming from different kind of weather right now, and the weather keeps changing. When they saw that, for me, I'd also agreed with FIFA.
0: Thank you, Namchana. And definitely heating up this World Cup, literally and figuratively. Coming up later, well, not too late, in a couple of minutes or so, we'll meet Lisekho Tau, occupational therapist, sports entrepreneur, and co-founder of Tau's Den. We're discussing growing sport from the grassroots and creating opportunities for communities, and that's through golf as well as an active lifestyle. So yeah, it's going to be a massive show. Stay with us here on Africa at Play. Don't forget the ICC Women's T20 World Cup clash between South Africa and India. The Proteas are looking to keep this campaign on track. That's the South African women's team. And they've been dubbed as the favorites. And we hope that they can get through, you know, proving themselves against the formidable Indians. And our topic of the day, that sweltering conditions across North Africa, FIFA introducing mandatory cooling breaks. We ask, could the heat become the tournament's biggest opponents, affecting performances, tactics, results, plus all the latest headlines when it comes to your world of sport from the continent and beyond. Stick with us here on Africa at Play.
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4: The Alexandra Regional Court in Johannesburg, South Africa, has sentenced Belamine Mugabe to 24 months in prison or a $24,000 fine for pointing a toy firearm, as well as 18 months imprisonment or a $12,000 fine for being in the country illegally. Meanwhile, his co-accused Tobias Matohodze has been sentenced to 3 years imprisonment.
5: So basically what the magistrate said was that, you know, he has taken into consideration that the complainant or the victim did in fact withdraw the charges. So both of the accused will actually have to be deported. He is to be escorted by the investigating officer. However, in terms of Matonze, he will in fact have to serve his prison time, and thereafter he will in fact also be deported back to Zimbabwe.
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0: She's one of South Africa's finest voice, Shekhinah. Please, Mister, right here on Africa at Play. So soulful and proudly South African. Now, from great music to great sporting initiative, golf is often seen as a sport of connections and opportunity. But what happens when those opportunities are used to uplift communities and open the doors for the next generation, right? Well, that's exactly what our next guest is doing. She wears many hats, I just want to say. She's an occupational therapist. She's also the founder of Tao's Den, an active South African lifestyle and sports brand that is making a big impact through golf. And we're going to get to that. I'm so excited. Tao's Den, they host golf clinics, they hold charity golf days, networking events. I love that because I've always heard lots of golfing events is where those big deals are signed. But anyway, let me welcome the co-founder of Tao's Den, Lisego Tao. How are you doing, Lisego?
1: Wonderful. Thank you so much for having me. I'm so excited about this this conversation.
0: Right?
1: Yes.
0: I hope I haven't given too much away. Tell us about Tao's Den, because that for me sounds like quite an exciting, you know, business that you have.
1: Absolutely. So I'm an occupational therapist by profession, and I run a private practice. So that's my primary business. And my husband is a pilot for the South African Air Force. So he first got into golf and fell in love with golf, right? Then there I was. I felt like it was such a cliche when people are like, oh, I golf to network and so forth, until I started participating in the sport. And I just fell in love with the culture, the environment, an environment that's really charged with opportunities, meeting people from all walks of life. So we were actually traveling in Mauritius, and he was playing a lot of golf, and he's like, you know what, it would be wonderful to create something that is meaningful, also purposeful, but also that can generate income, whether to fund other people or for charity and so forth through the sport, because he was spending most of his time on the course, you know. So that's how Tao's Den was conceptualized. It was really out of love, out of the love of the game, and out of having fallen in love with the people that we meet when we play golf.
0: And it happened on the golf course itself.
1: Absolutely.
0: You couldn't have asked for a better inspirational ground.
1: Yeah, yeah. And I mean, from my side, although, you know, growing up, I've always played like netball and so forth, but I'm not your typical sporty kind of girl, you know. So having found the sport of golf, it's allowed my personality to come through, the fashion in it, the flair, you know, it's a gentleman's and ladies sport, you know, and also if you want alone time, it can be solitary play, you know, it's a low impact sport. So I fit right in there. I really found something that I know I can commit that I'm going to be playing golf all my life. I couldn't do that with the gym.
0: Same. I feel you, yet I am no golfer myself. What's your handicap?
1: No, I can't say right now. Not now. It's not low enough for me to announce to the nation, okay? But it's getting there.
0: It's getting there. That's what I think is the operative word, getting there. And I think because many of us feel because it's such a gentleman's sport, it's such an exclusive sport, there's very little sort of interest from, you know, women, the next generation almost. Yeah. And yet here you are wanting to inspire that next generation because now you're hosting golf clinics. Tell us about that.
1: Yeah. And it was born from, you know, having golf clinics. We really just wanted to introduce people to the sport. So literally how you hold a club, how you swing, golf etiquette, the apparel. So it was a gentle introduction into what could be deemed a very intimidating sport from the perception that it's for the affluent or for the wealthy, you know. So our first golf clinic was actually the Lioness Golf Clinic, where we had all the ladies come out. At that point, I was just there for the fashion, let me tell you.
0: The lionesses.
1: Yes. So Tau means lion.
0: Yes.
1: Right. So it was the Lioness Golf Clinic. And we had ladies come out. We had such a wonderful day where they got to experience just the basic techniques of golf, you know. We take it for granted how you, the grip. If you, there's a particular way that you need to hold a golf club. And if you don't, you are going to miss that ball 10 times. Your stance, you know, just the basics that they can go to the driving range, hit a few balls until they start regularly getting regular coaching from trained coaches.
0: Yeah. So how does it work to be part of this golf clinic? Is there an entry fee? Who do you reach out to? How do we get to know more about it?
1: Yeah. So on our social media, on our Instagram page, that was Den. We do high impact day clinics. So we don't do the prolonged programs because we just introduce you. So on the day, then you'll get to meet coaches that you can then link up with that in your own time. If you want to develop yourself in the sport, that you can do that. But that day is just to introduce you into the sport, in a fun, gentle way.
0: And after one introduction, there's no turning back.
1: Absolutely not.
0: All right, we're going to be coming back to you, Lisego. After the break, we're going to be joined by, she's the co-founder of Tau's Den. It's a South African lifestyle and sports brand using golf to create opportunities. Don't go anywhere. That's coming up after the break.
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0: 21 minutes past, 2 o'clock, Central African time across the continent. Sport continuing to transform lives and off the field. One initiative helping drive that change through the game of golf is Tau's Den, which is a South African lifestyle and sports brand. Joining us, occupational therapist and Tau's Den co-founder, Lisego Tau. Lisego, you've got an exciting project because you are not just elevating yourself in golf, but you're also taking the next generation. Tell us about this.
1: So, for example, this year we have our golf day on the 14th of August. Mm-hmm. And this year, Tau's Den Golf Day is geared around raising funds for a talented golfer. He's 10 years old, Tenolo Ramosangwana. Uh-huh. And he got his first hole in one last year, November 2025. I mean, at the age of, he was 9 then. You know, so we when we came into contact with Tenolo, there's a lot of tournaments that he has to go to nationally and internationally. The golf equipment, just the sport itself, the coaching, it is so expensive. I mean, it's expensive for us just playing at our leisure time. So to play it on that competitive professional level, it takes a lot of money. So we are just putting the spotlight on his talent, and we are hoping that the big brands will see an opportunity to partner with Tenno and help develop him in the sport.
0: And I think that kind of sponsorship remains one of the biggest challenges. Okay, yeah. So if you've got businesses that are locked in, because, you know, we broadcast throughout the continent. If they're listening in now, what would you like them to take away from this? And obviously put their money where their mouth is and the support.
1: Absolutely. So at the moment for the golf day, there are businesses, emerging brands that have come up. For example, like Nje, Ancola, Verum Capital, Sofo Age, Ngobane, to name a few. And the biggest one is Stellantis that houses Jeep, Leapmotor and Alfa Romeo, but this is particularly for the Golf Day itself. What Tenolo needs is a brand partner that's going to walk the journey with him. And right now, through the Golf Days, we've created a following for Tenolo. So he is really at a prime position where he's marketable and can push brands. He has the captive audience now, and he's got a Golf Day that's happening, you know, for him. So I would really encourage, we are doing the little that we can through this event, but we are hoping for the big guns that know how to navigate this developing a talent to success, to a point where I do believe that he's going to make South Africa very proud. He's a pure talent, and better to hop on now than when it's too expensive for you to hop on, right?
0: Because that mentorship is so important at this very young stage. You know, we need someone to mentor this talent and grow it in the right direction.
1: Yeah.
0: So I get that as well. It's not just financial that makes an impact. It's more than just that. Is there a way that we can follow him? Because I know you said he's got a good following.
1: Yes.
0: Where do we find him?
1: So on Instagram, Tenolo Ramosa, you will find him there. Otherwise, on our Instagram page, Dawu's Den, you will find him. You can send us a direct message and we will get you into contact with his parents.
0: And fast forward a couple of years from now, maybe five, where do you see success for Dawu's Den?
1: Oh, I see many more Tenolos that we've been able to help thrust into success into the sport, where they are not so financially strained or, you know, just in a manner that is good for a child. You know, we have to also manage that the environment is not too stressful for him. He doesn't build up perhaps guilt over that his parents have to sacrifice this and that. So we want to create a conducive environment where children can develop in the sport, create careers, and they can then in turn pay it forward and, you know, be of a blessing and of a contribute to society as a whole and other people. And, you know, beyond, so what we do, for example, last year, that was then Golf Day, it was centered around substance abuse. And we were putting the spotlight on that, and we were raising funds for

0: merge everything in one, but we are really letting Dawu's Den drive us to where it's going. So there's no pressure. We respond to, for example, when we have such amazing sponsors that come on board, they really fuel...
1: organic.
0: Yes, it's so organic. Mm. For example, we have Sonia, who has done cheesecake liqueur. Yes, she will be there. We have Ranto attorneys, TF Matlakala attorneys, Maligan sports, golf apparel, Studio Ply, Lenora, it's a water brand. So every time we get businesses that come and say, we believe in what you're doing and we back you, it gives us just that more confidence and push to keep striving to maybe go beyond just South Africa.
1: I love it. And I can see the partnerships that are emerging. And it's been wonderful to hear about it. And I feel like we'll continue hearing more than just, scoreboards and scorecards and seeing this talent right here on African soil growing and, bringing back and also changing lives, which is most important.
0: Yeah. And as a person in business, my plight is also for, when businesses support golf days, that they also get value from it, that their businesses are also impacted, their networks grow, their sales grow. Yeah. So it's a whole ecosystem where the golfers, the business people, and everybody can benefit from the ecosystem that is being created.
1: All right. We wish you the entire Tao's Den's team all the success in the world. And we might see you maybe on the 18th.
0: Yes, on the 14th of August.
1: Well, I'm talking about the 18th hole. But
0: The 18th hole! And maybe at the golf clinic, right?
1: At the golf? Yes.
0: Yes.
1: Gosh, I need to swing into that. Thank you so much, Lisego. I really appreciate you coming in. It's been a pleasure. And I can't wait to follow you guys.
0: Thank you so much for having us.
1: All right. There we go. Lisego Tao, occupational therapist and co-founder of Tao's Den, joining us here on Africa at Play.
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Channel Africa One on all social pages. And get the African perspective.

0: Oh, it's AKA South African hip hop heavyweight, the late AKA, alongside Kidominant with Fela in Versace. Wow. Two tracks there, two different vibes. They also heard Sayamembe by Mselengeri. Okay, so from the music stage, we'll take a small break and we get to the cricket field.
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3: Naam.
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0: TikTok, TikTok. Today promises to be a massive day for South African women's cricket. The Proteas women take on India and what is shaping up to be one of the standout matches in Group 1 at the ICC Women's T20 World Cup. Both teams, they know what's at stake as the race for the knockout stage begins to heat up, and South Africa will be looking to build momentum against one of the tournament's favourites. All-rounder Chloe Tryon has been one of the experienced voices in the Proteas camp ahead of this crucial encounter. She spoke about the team's preparations, the mindset, and what they'll need to overcome a strong Indian side. Here's South African cricketer Chloe Tryon.
6: Yeah, a lot of conversations. Obviously, didn't start the comp the way we wanted to. But yeah, just wanting to play to our full capabilities. You know what the team can bring. The brand of cricket that we play is very aggressive. You know, we can't really focus on what has happened now. It's how we can improve. Probably haven't played our best cricket. Still got over the line against Pakistan, but still a little bit nervy. So how can we still play our best cricket moving forward? So still really positive. We've had really good chats around, you know, how we want to approach the game. But, you know, we just got to take it as another game of cricket. If we can play at 200% and play the brand of cricket that we want to play, we can get in on top. Yeah, look, it's you always want to be facing mini balls, especially a player like Laura. I think for us, it's just being proactive as a batting unit. Probably haven't rotated as well as we should have. You know, getting good partnerships. I always feel like you win cricket games if you have really good partnerships with the bat. And obviously not having enough of that, especially building an innings. So, you know, that becomes really important and that can put frustration on a player. But, yeah, like I said, we know our capabilities. We've had a lot of chats about how we can approach different games and how we can keep encouraging others to just keep getting better and being able to communicate things in the middle. You know, trying to build their partnerships, keeping nice and calm and not getting too flustered or overthinking anything. It's how can we keep it nice and simple. I don't know. It looks like a different wicket. So, you know, we're just going to have to assess it as it goes. But, you know, trying to adapt as much as we can is going to be really key for us, but it's how quick we can adapt. Just making sure that from ball one we know what to be expected. If it's a little bit slower, you know, how we can approach it. And yeah, just small things like that. Just making sure we can pick on those small things, because this is a game of margins, and we got to make sure that we're on top of it at all times. You know, 200 games is a lot. Eh? she makes it sound easy. Yeah, I've obviously had the opportunity to play alongside her. You know, watch her do a thing. It's been remarkable to watch her journey. You know, when I was a small girl as well, just looking up to big players. And, you know, she's been a role model for so many people around the world. To see her still playing and playing her best cricket is amazing. And leading from the front, which is really good to see. And, yeah, hopefully she has 200 more. I don't know how many more she can push through. But, look, it's great to see how the women's game has grown and how she's taken the game forward, not just cricket around the world, but in cricket in India. And, yeah, hopefully she can continue going. Look, she's a really good captain. Obviously, got to see that at MI, and you know how she goes about her business, and how everyone listens to her. But Very fierce player. You're afraid when she's batting. The longer she bats, you get afraid. But yeah, really, really chilled and really good person off the field. So it's nice to obviously see how she is off the field. Never get those opportunities often. But yeah, you know, when she's leading from the front, she's very passionate about the game, very competitive, and you want that from a captain. It feels like she's never left. she's fit it in perfectly. You know, obviously 3 years since she's played. And yeah, she's enjoying her game. She's enjoying being in the group. I think she's gelled really well with the bowlers. They have a lot of communication around, you know, areas to bowl and how they can improve in different areas, especially different phases of the game, how to close off innings. So she's brought a lot of knowledge. She's got a lot of experience. She's played at various World Cups. So having the girls listen to her and her taking information them is really important. But yeah, she's been amazing so far. Yeah, a lot of confidence, especially playing India at home. But it hits different. I think you're at a World Cup now. It's different stakes at hand, yeah. And yeah, we can't really dwell too much on that. We can look at the things that worked for us when we play them. And we just know they're gonna come at 200%. So how can we make sure that we, you know, can counter them? But yeah, we've had some really good games against India. We've played them many times. So it's gonna be a really good contest. I think we're really excited for it. But yeah, just to make sure we're playing our brand of cricket. Yeah, it just seems every time she comes onto balls, she changes the game in some way or another. And how is the batting unit, if we can make sure that we're ready for that? You know, I think she's put players off not knowing when she's going to bowl, and she comes on and takes wickets. I think for us, it's just going to make sure that we're watching the ball and not trying to premeditate anything. Just making sure that we're playing still really good shots, still being really positive. And I think that's just, like I said, it's going to be my theme for the whole time, is just keeping it nice and simple. I think she's really a legend. I think one of the best innings I've watched from her is at 170. I think it was 172 against Australia. 171. There we go. And yeah, that was incredible to watch. Just to see how she played the ball. And it just feels from then she's just been growing from strength to strength. And if she's not a legend, she's a really legend in my eyes. But yeah, it's amazing to see how her career has gone on and for this long. And hopefully she can continue even more. It's going to be very different. Probably going to be really loud here tomorrow, but yeah, like I said, destiny's in our hands. We know how important this game is for us, and we can't overthink it too much. And we can take the points that we had against them at home in that 4-1 series win against them, what really worked for us as a group, but not dwell on too much on that. We can take the positive from it, but how can we approach this game with a really good mindset? And yeah, like I said, it's different going to a World Cup. A lot of pressure added, and we know it's like a quarter final. So, destiny's in our hands, and how can we make sure we're playing our best cricket?
7: If you talk about positives, which were the biggest positives from that 4-1 victory?
6: I felt like we saw really well in the power plays, especially in the series back home. We made sure we had a couple wickets down there, and we looked after the middle to the back innings, you know, especially with the bowlers, I think we bowled really well. I think we have different plans for different batters, and I think that worked really well for us. So we're going to take those positives, and I think as a batting unit, we were very positive. The intent was really good, and player like Laura was just, every innings she was getting better and better, but just making sure whatever else comes in, like, let's have that really good intent. We say we want to play this aggressive brand of cricket. How can we continue doing that? So Laura showed us how we can do it, but we know the quality side that India has, especially their bowling unit. So how can we counter that and make sure we being really proactive as a batting unit? Now, it's always good to be able to share the dressing room with those players, because you get to see how their game is, where their strengths and weaknesses are. You can pass it around the group. You always want to get info on a player. And the game's evolved so much now that there's different skills that players are developing all the time. So how can we make sure that, you know, we're covering all bases from strategic side of things? So it's always a good advantage, but it's also about executing. You got to go out there and, you know, you're going to be facing this. How can you execute in the way you want to? So it's good knowledge to have in it, but you also got to make sure that you can execute as well. Yeah, look, they've got a lot of experience. I think Danae's been playing the game for a long time, and Taz as well. And it's nice that we're still getting a lot of information. Danae is probably one of the best thinkers of the game. And she's always been like that. And she's always speaks her mind, which is amazing. So we're always having conversations, and she'll always say what she feels and make us look at it from a different perspective. Because sometimes you can only look from one side. And being on the field, you might not see things from the outside. So really good knowledge that we still get from them. It's unfortunate that they're not playing. It's been really tough. If you're looking at the lineup of the team as well, we've never had headaches like this before. So, but the fact that they're still being really positive and they're giving really good input, you know, from the experience that they have, has been really good. Yeah, the mood, The mood was actually not too bad against Australia. I think we knew the small areas that we didn't play well in. And when we look, when you always look at a loss, you don't think of all the positive that you did. And once we started breaking that down, we're like, actually, it's not as bad. Like I said earlier, it's small margins. And I think for us, that was kind of the mood. It's just a small margins. We can't really focus on, you know, all the bad that we've done. What are we doing good? And I think that's been the conversations we've been having. We're not trying to focus on too much of the bad, but the good as well. But making sure that we understand the plan ahead of us. We know that destiny is on our hands right now. We can't really focus on if this team beats another team, we've got to just play our best cricket. Can we play our best cricket and everything else will take care of itself? So, like I said, destiny is in our hands and it's about us just taking it. Oh, I don't think you're going to get anything different from her. You know, she's aggressive for ball one. Whether we are 2 wickets down or nothing, she's still playing the shots. She's got the positive mindset. She backs herself. She works really hard, which is amazing to see. It's actually quite annoying sometimes because she bats a long time in the net. But, you know, seeing all the hard work is paying off for her in the middle is really good to see. And in the change room, she's really loud. she makes us feel old. But, yeah, she's really funny. She's really funny in the change room, and she kind of gets the mood going with the girls, which is nice to see. And I don't think she's ever changes because on the field as well, she's also still laughing and making jokes. So it's nice to have that kind of energy around, especially when you want to get a little bit of a balance and you want energy in the field. It's always important to have that around. So she's been fantastic in this group.
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0: listening to Africa Play on Channel Africa. That was Cheshire by Hugh Masekela. And before that, the legendary Zimbabwean music icon himself, Oliver Mtukudzi with Hey Tito. Two songs that are just so rich, so diverse, and very much like Channel Africa. Thank you for keeping it locked here. It's 3 o'clock Central African time. Don't go away. When we come back, we've got your sports news, global, local, continental, you name it, it's coming up.
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0: Welcome back. I promise you sports news will kick off with football, and Ivory Coast remain firmly in the hunt for a place in the FIFA World Cup knockout stages despite suffering a narrow 2-1 defeat to Germany. The Elephants produced a spirited display against one of the tournament's favourites and look set to claim a valuable result. Yeah, before conceding that late winner, the defeat leaves Ivory Coast needing a positive result against Curacao in their final Group E match to boost their hopes of reaching the round of 32. Manchester United winger Amad Diallo says the squad remains confident, and that's despite the setback.
2: We know high temperatures influence players' performance and that it can affect their health negatively. FIFA has introduced a mandatory 3 minutes break at the 2026.
0: Meanwhile, we've got football fans can look forward to another fascinating World Cup encounter with Uruguay facing Cape Verde. The island nation has been one of Africa's success stories in the tournament and will be aiming to continue its impressive run against the South American giants. And you can also look forward to elsewhere. The Germany coach Julian Nagelsmann says there will be no celebration after his side secured a place in the knockout stages for the first time since lifting the World Cup in 2014. Germany came from behind to defeat Ivory Coast, with Denis Undav netting the decisive goal. All right, now rugby. The Hurricanes fly half, Ruben Love, has strengthened his case for All Blacks selection after producing a player of the match performance in the Super Rugby Pacific final. Love's got 2 tries and a record 25 points as the Hurricanes demolished the Chiefs 65 to lift the title in emphatic fashion. With new All Blacks coach Dave Rennie set to name his first squad, the Hurricanes coach Clark Laidlaw believes Love and several of his teammates have done everything possible to earn test honours. Under tennis, the American Francis Tiafoe powering into the Tiara Wortmann final, brushing aside Germany's Daniel Altmaier 6-1-6-3 in just over an hour. Tiafoe aggressive and definitely making his mark there. Looking forward to that All-American final when he takes on Taylor Fritz. The victory marks Tiafoe's first ATP final of the season and comes at the perfect time with Wimbledon just around the corner. And finally, golf. The world number one, Scottie Scheffler, heads into the final round of the US Open with history, and that's within touching distance. Scheffler begins the day tied for second on 1 under par, 6 shots behind the leader Wyndham Clark at a windy Shinnecock Hills. Victory would complete the career Grand Slam for the American, who already has the Masters, PGA Championships and the Open Championship titles to his name. He celebrated his 30th birthday. That's on Father's Day today. And of course, he's looking forward to embracing the occasion as well as the remaining task at hand. That's your strong moments here in your world of sport. We'll take a musical break, and when we come back, we'll go to our topic of the day with Namchana Namchana. The heat, it has been so oppressive in the United States during this FIFA World Cup.
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1: 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Yeah.

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6: Welcome back. Yeah, 11 after 3 o'clock Central African time. You heard Day Day from Nigerian hitmaker Tamaya, and you heard Your Number by fellow Nigerian star Ayo J. Well, I have to say, those were some really feel-good tracks on a Sunday. So wherever you are, keeping us company here on Africa at Play. Now, football fans across the continent have been glued to the action at the 2026 FIFA World Cup, currently taking place in the United States, Canada and Mexico. Our topic of the day asks, has this World Cup lived up to expectation from the organization and atmosphere to the quality of the football on the pitch? What has impressed most? Let's go to our Zambian correspondent, Namchana Namchana. He's been speaking to a variety of stakeholders as well as fans, getting their views.
7: We know high temperatures influence players' performance and that it can affect their health negatively. FIFA has introduced a mandatory 3 minutes break at the 2026 FIFA World Cup to help players tackle stifling heat and humidity levels. We are asking, will heat affect the performance of players and results at this year's World Cup? I spoke to former Zambia national soccer team player and the 2012 AFCON winner James Chamanga, and my interview with James Chamanga went on like this. James, we know that high temperatures influence players' performance and it can affect your health negatively. And now FIFA has introduced a mandatory 3 minutes break 2026 World Cup in order to allow players to cool off a bit as a way of helping them to tackle the stifling heat levels that are prevailing at the 2026 World Cup. You've played at the highest level. Do you think that heat will have a negative effect on the performance of players at this year's World Cup?
8: I think the first thing that FIFA looks at, I think, is the safety of the players, you know, so that came into play because of the condition that are there now, because, yeah, you can faint from the heat, and also it can affect your performance, and some people, they get even, be affected in the sense that maybe some of them, they can even get heat rash or something like that, so that water break at least is cooling them down at least for a few minutes, which is the most important thing, because if you go into any kind of tournament, you have to look at the safety of the players, you know, and they're coming from different kind of weather right now, and the weather keeps changing. When they saw that, for me, I'd also agreed with FIFA with those water breaks. Looking at what's happening in the game today, you know, we don't have instances where somebody falls because of the heat. And it can affect you, for sure. It can affect you.
7: James, I'm giving you an opportunity to give a word of encouragement to all African brothers that are representing this continent at the FIFA World Cup. What is it that you would want to tell them right now as they continue to fight at the World Cup?
8: For me, if they could hear me, I'm sure maybe they could hear me as in the spirit, because I know I'm with them, you know, as they are that side. My encouragement to them that we have never had a better opportunity than this from what I've seen so far from the performance of the team. So I'm just reminding everyone who's that side that there's never been a better opportunity for African team to win the World Cup than this. So for me, I'm encouraging them to know that even if the 12th player is not there with them, which is us who are here, they should always remember that we are with them, you know, as they are that side. We're with them in spirit. Of course, we are not there physically, but we are behind them, and we are believing that this time around, Africa should be able to get the World World Cup. That's my encouragement to them.
7: James, do you see Zambia qualifying to the World Cup at some point? Because a lot of people are doubting our football now. They're saying our football has really gone down. Do you believe in your heart that at some point this country can qualify to the World Cup, just like we have seen debutants, Cabo Verde, and nobody ever gave them chance to qualify to the World Cup?
8: That is the whole essence of the game, you know. The essence of football is about breaking records. So I can never doubt my nation. I know that we've got a footballing nation, but it's up to us, the senior players that are there, also the coaches that are there,
7: okay,
8: to remind the young players the mistakes that we made, for us not to have gone to the World Cup, to remind them of the corrections which they can do for them to improve, for us to win, to go to qualify to the World Cup. But I foresee Zambia going to the World Cup. Why? Is because we have produced players who have managed to, we never used to have players in Europe, but we've got players that are performing very well in Europe right now. Lamek is doing very well at Lecce. We've got Patson Daka, and we've got Fashion. So these young players, they've got the capacity. All they need now is to organize themselves, and we are supposed to be there to help them, to guide them. We can't really put everything in their hands. Most of them, they are young, but we need to participate. And may I foresee Zambia one day for sure qualifying. I'm very positive about this.
7: James, let me push you against the wall, because a lot of people, they don't like this question. Of all the teams that are gathered at the World Cup, the 48 of them,
8: yes,
7: from your experience, you've watched football, you've played football, which two nations do you think will make it up to the finals, and which one is likely to win the 2026 FIFA World Cup?
8: For me, I'm seeing France against Morocco in the final.
7: And the winner will be?
8: Morocco will win.
7: Okay, so we are going with your prediction. James Chamang, former Zambia national soccer team striker, talking to us.
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4: All right, you heard the sounds of me and you from the sensational Thames, one of Nigeria's biggest global music exports, flying the African flag high, whether it's international, whether it's local. Now, Thames is making headlines in music, Nigerian sport, never far from the spotlight either. The Super Eagles will once again be watching the FIFA World Cup from afar, after failing to qualify, okay, for this tournament. And former coach Genaro has described their absence as a real shame. Meanwhile, former Nigerian international Idemma Folludo has issued a strong warning that the team cannot afford complacency ahead of the upcoming Africa Cup of Nations. And on the athletics front, Nigeria's Commonwealth Games trials are underway in Lagos as athletes chase their dreams of representing the green and white on the international stage. To unpack all of it, we're joined by our Nigerian correspondent Tony Ubani from Lagos. Tony, welcome to Africa at Play.
5: Thank you so much. Your voice is bringing so much joy, you know, to the listeners, even out here in Nigeria.
4: Yeah, I mean, Tony, I want to start with Raw's comment saying Nigeria's absence from the 2026 FIFA World Cup is a shame. How are football fans in Nigeria reacting to those remarks?
5: Yeah, Genaro is not far from the truth, you know, because he knows Nigeria and he knows the administrators. And of course, he was a former coach of the Super Eagles. What he had just said was just the obvious thing, and of course has joined, you know, the group of lamentations, you know, and the absence of the Super Eagles and their top stars at the 2026 World Cup. The Super Eagles, you know, already, you know, crashed out to DRC Congo at the Continental Playoffs. During his tenure, Raw led the Super Eagles to the 2018 World Cup and was heavily praised, ensuring qualification with games to spare. Following Nigeria's failure to qualify for the 2026 tournament, the now Benin Republic head coach expressed his disappointment regarding the country's consecutive absences, noting that it is a shame for a nation of Nigeria's caliber, of course, with its star players. Raw commended the progress African teams have made at the World Cup, but expressed regret the Super Eagles did not qualify for the biggest ever World Cup. You know, quoting him, he says, "We African teams are now on the same level as European teams, but we must also consider how Nigeria hasn't participated since 2018. Nigeria should have been playing as well. Mm-hmm. I believe this is because we faced them in the qualifying group stage. Even though they had great individual players with immense quality, they simply didn't play like a team early on and dropped too many points. It is truly a pity that major players like Victor Osimhen, Chukwueze, Lookman and Alex Iwobi are not here to be seen at the World Cup. For me, it's a shame." That's exactly coming from Genaro, you know, who is now coach of Republic of Benin.
4: Mm-hmm. I also want to say, does this then now put additional pressure on Nigeria's Football Federation and the current technical team to deliver success at the next AFCON?
5: Yes, indeed. Since the beginning of the World Cup, you know, almost every Nigerian, especially the players themselves, have been bearing the brunt, and they have been coming out, you know, to, you know, say how painful it is for them now to stay wherever they are, watching their mates, you know, playing, entertaining the world, and of course, showcasing their talents to the world. I think that this drums up a lot of regret, and of course, something that can also ginger them into, you know, firing in all cylinders, if indeed they will take it to heart. And of course, if it will not be disrupted by administrative incompetencies.
4: Tony, speaking of AFCON, former international Idemma Afolludu issuing a warning to the Super Eagles. What's the message he's trying to send?
5: Yeah, this is coming, you know, just after what we had Janet Ross say, and of course the lamentations galore that has been trailing Nigeria's absence from the World Cup. So Idemma Afolludu just warning the Super Eagles not to underestimate any opponent ahead of the 2027 Africa Cup of Nations qualifiers, insisting Nigeria cannot afford another costly mistake. You know, with the qualifiers set to begin in September, Idemma Afolludu urged the players and coaching crew to approach every fixture with maximum seriousness, regardless of the opposition. And I must tell you that this has always been, you know, Nigeria's undoing. Most times when they are grouped with some countries that they consider minnows, you know, they take them for granted. Nigeria have been drawn in Group L of the 2027 Africa Cup of Nations qualifiers, where they will face Madagascar, co-host Tanzania, and Guinea-Bissau for a place at the tournament. There are no easy games anymore, Idemma Afolludu sounded. The former Super Eagles midfielder dismissed suggestions that Nigeria's qualifying group should be considered straightforward, arguing that African football has become increasingly competitive. According to him,

0: Super Eagle squad? Do they have what it takes to challenge teams like Morocco, Ivory Coast, Senegal, as well as South Africa for the title?
1: Yeah, I think ordinarily, if you look at the stars, if you look at the component of players that make up the Super Eagles, I think that, you hardly see some of those players in even some of the countries that are representing Africa at the World Cup. Look at Osimhen. Osimhen is rated as one of the best strikers in the world. And, of course, we talk about Chukwueze. We talk of Akko Adams. We talk of Alex Iwobi. They have stars that have distinguished themselves in their various clubs, playing so well. But, unfortunately, they do not, string all these their qualities together when they come to play for the national team. And like I always keep saying, part of the problem is not just about the players. It's about the administrative, organization in arranging all these things. As we speak, Richel is yet to be addressed in his contract issues. And, of course, he has been crying, talking about it. And, of course, he has shown so much enthusiasm, that he wants to lead Nigeria to the Africa Cup of Nations and perhaps to the 2030 World Cup. The Nigeria Football Federation is not talking about that. It has always been in our habit always to start things late. And of course, when it's late, it's very dangerous for you to mend.
0: I like that. Let's go to athletics. The Commonwealth Games trials underway in Lagos. What are some of the key storylines emerging from the event? I read that there was also Favour Ofili won't run.
1: Yes, Favour Ofili. You remember Favour Ofili's problems, and of course, even her international switch that has not really been mended, with the Athletics Federation of Nigeria, because it was because of some of the administrators in the Athletics Federation of Nigeria that she started, an international switch, which of course we all know had been rebuffed. But be that as it may, Nigeria's preparation for the 2026 Commonwealth Games, gathers momentum today as the Athletics Federation of Nigeria stages the national trials at the Yaba College of Technology Sports Complex in Lagos. The three-day competition, was originally scheduled to begin June 20, but were shifted by one day following travel disruptions affecting several Nigerian athletes based in the United States. The revised schedule was approved by the AFM board during an emergency meeting chaired by the Federation's president, Tonubok Okowa. According to the Federation, severe weather conditions in parts of the United States, including heavy rainfall, storms, and flash flooding, resulted in widespread flight cancellations and delayed the return of a number of athletes to Nigeria. The affected competitors appealed for additional time to enable them to participate in the trials, prompting the Federation to postpone the start of the event. AFM said the decision was taken to ensure fairness and provide all eligible athletes with equal opportunity to compete for places on the national team. The Federation also appealed for understanding from other athletes and officials already in Lagos, while expressing confidence that the affected athletes will arrive safely ahead of the competition. That's it's just by one day, and of course, most of the athletes are already gathered. And I think, for me, this is the best time that is coming, because if you look at the area of Nigerian athletes, especially most of them, in the diaspora, they have been doing, wonderfully well. And this is the time for them to bring it back and then compete against some other athletes that are scattered everywhere in Nigeria here. So to determine, the best athletes that will be wearing Nigeria's colors at the Commonwealth Games in Glasgow.
0: All right, from Lagos to Glasgow, I hope it all pans out the way it should be for West Africa. Thank you, Tony. Always joining us and catching up again soon with you is always important for us on Africa at Play. Our Nigerian correspondent, Tony Obani, bringing the latest from the heart of Nigerian sport.
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0: passion meets perspective. 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They imagined a future.
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0: You're living it. They raise their voices. You are amplifying them. They crossed borders. You are breaking them.
2: And the Grammy goes to
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0: To you, education isn't just access. It's an opportunity and expression. It's been heard in your own language. It's turning a data bundle into a business. A bedroom into a studio. A moment into a movement. Different generations, same fire. Celebrating our youth all month long on Channel Africa, the African perspective. No waiting your turn. No shrinking your voice. Greatness doesn't ask for permission. 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
4: Welcome back. Great having you. And you heard before all of this wonderful announcements. Umuzi Isanton from Big Zulu, proudly South African anthem there, celebrating the ambition, celebrating the hustle. The hustle is alive. And before that, we heard Vivian by Debodo Lifunfa. Yeah, West African rhythm also. On Africa at Play. We play it here. And speaking of movement, speaking of playing, we've got the players of the 2026 FIFA World Cup. They've had to manage movement in extreme temperatures, from the scorching conditions in parts of the United States to the humidity experienced in some host cities. The heat has become one of the biggest talking points of the tournament. FIFA has even introduced mandatory drinks breaks to help players cope. But the big question remains, is the heat influencing performances and perhaps even results on the pitch? Our Zambian correspondent, Namchana Namchana, explored that very topic.
5: I also had an interview with the former FIFA referee Wellington Kaoma on our topic, and Wellington had this to say.
6: Mr. Kaoma, do you think the heat that is being experienced at this year's World Cup will affect the performance of players and results at this year's World Cup? And from your refereeing point of view, you have refereed in all the conditions, high temperatures, humidity, rainfall. What was your experience like officiating in different conditions at the tournament?
7: When they announce the host countries to host those tournaments, teams, they always take time to send an advance party so that they go and look at the weather conditions in that particular country. Let me say the weather pattern in that particular country, and they get feedback from medical personnel how to go about that. So with this, with what is happening at this particular FIFA tournament, so all the teams were aware about the weather conditions, and they decide their players so that when they go there, they don't get affected. Yes, it is quite hot, and they recommend FIFA for allowing players to go and have a cooling system. That is not new in our country here, Zambia. Sometimes when we reach months where the temperatures are so high, they do introduce a water break where players could go and cool down and then continue. So because of that measure that FIFA has put in place, I don't see players getting affected, because at 23-24, they are being asked to go and cool. And then again, another 20 minutes of half-time, where again, the second half, again, after 20 minutes, it happens. So that is helping the players so that they can absorb the weather, that is the hot weather, and be able to perform at the highest level. Yeah, during my time as a referee, I also underwent similar weather conditions. Some it was rainy, some it was hot, just like it is. But again, CAF introduced periods at which players can go and cool off and then continue the match.
6: Mr. Kaoma, during your time on the pitch during hot season as a referee, were you able to see that players are struggling to play football?
7: Yes, when it is hot, it affects the performance of players, including the referee. That's the more reason why they give the break so that players can go and cool. Sometimes players can reach out to you and say, it's too hot, we need to take them through it. So that normally is discussed before the match starts. You bring to the attention of both players, say maybe the pre-match meeting, you talk to both players that because the weather just too high for the players. I think you recall the Africa Cup of Nations tournament that we had in Cameroon. You were sit down that had very high temperature. high temperature such that players were struggling to play. So again, that was introduced that the players can cool off and be able to perform at the highest level. It is just important that when the temperatures are too high, very high, you bring in such measures so that players are not affected their performance.
6: Finally, do you think that the high temperatures we are witnessing at this year's World Cup will have a negative effect on the tournament itself?
7: Yeah, it may have, especially for those teams that are coming from areas which is cold. When they experience such conditions, it affects their performance. But I'm sure those teams that are there, they prepared well because they knew in advance that the temperatures where we are going is like this. And I'm sure in their preparations towards the tournament, they took that into effect, making sure that where they are going, the weather pattern, the weather condition, we let's go and camp into an area which has a similar weather conditions. I'll cite one example. Our national team previously, when they know that they are going to play in West Africa, which is very hot, would send the team, say, in hotels, in areas like Mamba. You know that Mamba has got very high temperature. They'll camp there so that they get accustomed to the weather. But when they go to the area which is very hot, they've already experienced it where they're coming from. So even this tournament, players, teams, they knew about it. Like I said earlier on, that the advance party went there, looked at the weather conditions, and they communicated to their team that they start preparing so that when they reach those high temperature conditions, they're not negatively affected.
6: I know you don't like this, but let me push you against the wall. Give me one African country that you think will go all the way up to the final.
7: They are all prepared. They have got equal chances. If you, there's no team that you can rule out that this team will not go very far. I cited one example of Cape Verde. No one knew that Cape Verde can do pain, because we know that pain is a powerhouse in terms of football performance. So we cannot say this African team will come out. Yes, South Africa, they lost the first, they opened the match, but they can still redeem themselves in the next match that are coming. So you cannot say that the team cannot go up to the final. Any team is ready, is prepared, and have got equal chances, they can still go all the way up to the final. So we cannot rule out any of these teams. They can still redeem themselves and go out up to the final.
6: I suppose that is an endorsement from Mr. Kaoma that we are going to see two African teams in the finals. Mr. Kaoma, thank you so much for having taken time to talk to us.
7: Thank you very much, Mr. Lamcha.
5: Former FIFA referee Wellington Kaoma talking to us. I also have with me Wezi Mazunda, sports analyst. Wezi, FIFA has introduced mandatory 3 minutes to allow players to rehydrate at the 2026 FIFA World Cup. Will this heat affect the performance of players and the results at this year's World Cup? Wezi, what are your views?
3: Definitely, it will have an impact. It will have an impact. It's one of the natural conditions. You see, this is the reason why a number of teams tend to schedule their training program to camp in a country that, in a particular country that's hosting a tournament based on their climatic conditions. So imagine you're coming from a very cold continent. It's cold, and then you're going to a place that's so hot with searing heat conditions. It kind of affects you. So you're just getting there and playing your game. My heart must go out to Iran. I don't know how their weather is, where they're coming from, because now you're being told you just play your games and you leave. It's very difficult. So you need to, your body needs to adjust to the weather conditions, and in this case, the heat. So to some, it's definitely going to affect them, because these players have played too many games. Some have been playing since last summer. You go to your clubs again, preparations, you play and play. I know they're professional footballers, but even just the conditions that they're going through, or what they're going through, because this is something to do with health. You really have to manage the players very well. And this is where I think coaches or the technical team has to balance in the way they utilize their players, the way they rotate their players based on the condition of that country, so that you don't give maybe certain players too much time to play. At least you know you've got backup for player A, who's your team A, team B, and team C. If there's team C, they're able to strike a balance, and all players are good even when you make your substitutions. But it's definitely going to be a contributing factor. But obviously, teams will definitely know how to maneuver. That is why they have a medical team that are definitely going to be able to advise the coaching staff on how to overcome such a challenge, especially to those who did not plan to camp in an area where they had such conditions. It's definitely going to be hard. But still, it can't be given as an excuse. Teams have to be able to fight and ensure that they bring out the best results that they can. They have to be very competitive at the end of the day. And it's good they have those cooling breaks where the 3 minute cooling breaks where they're able to hydrate themselves, take some water. It's a very good initiative. It helps the players at least regenerate their bodies, because they do a lot of running. They are doing a lot of running. There's a lot of running. And you obviously, after losing so much water in the body, you need to replenish the water in your body.
5: Wezi, thank you so much for having taken time to talk to us.
3: Thank you very much.
5: Sports analyst Wezi Mazunda talking to us. Today we were looking at the high temperatures that are prevailing at the 2026 FIFA World Cup. Cup. We were asking, will heat affect the performance of players and results at this year's World Cup? We had Wezi Mazunda, sports analyst, former Zambia national soccer team striker James Chamanga, and former FIFA referee Wellington Kaoma for Channel Africa Sport. Namchana, namchana from Zambia.
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0: Ari Bas Java featuring Saudi and Empty. What a song. It's about friendship. It's about community. What else? And just, you know, lifting one another. This is exactly what we do here on Africa at Play. Before that, we also heard Sobiso from Wande Cole, one of Nigeria's smooth voices, keeping the Sunday vibes flowing, as we do on a Sunday. Now, speaking of building futures and creating opportunities, when we come back, Proteas Test captain Themba Bavuma is doing exactly that away from the cricket field.
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0: Alrighty, welcome back to Africa Play on Channel Africa. We move into our third and final hour together. I'm Zai Khan, keeping you company from Johannesburg, South Africa. We'll continue our sporting journey across the continent. We've traveled through football, cricket, FIFA World Cup. There's plenty more to come as we wrap up today's program. Now, success, remember, isn't only measured by what happens on the field of play. Sometimes the biggest impact comes from empowering the next generation. Proteas Test captain Themba Bavuma and his foundation recently celebrated a major milestone, marking 10 years of making a difference in young people's lives. As part of those celebrations, the foundation's launched plenty of exciting things. He's also been nominated for the Times Magazine. Let's hear from the man himself, Themba Bavuma.
2: Yes, 10 years of the foundation's existence. I think what started as just a vision has become a proper reality. Through that 10 years, we have beautiful success stories that have come through by the foundation. Foundation was always anchored around three pillars of sports, education, as well as social impact. So I mean, if I think about it from an educational point of view, individuals who come through our education program, we've gone on to make it within the corporate space, you know, individuals who are lawyers, individuals who are accountants. And if I look at it from a sporting point of view, individuals who want to become professional, we've represented South Africa at developmental level. And then from a social point of view, the impact there, the thousands of lives that have been impacted, whether it's through our clothing drives, whether it's through our feeding scheme. So quite a lot that we'd like to share with what we've done under the foundation. We want to go for another 5 to 10 years, but for now, we'd like to share that story.
3: And why was it important to focus on our youth empowerment through education and sport?
2: I mean, those two aspects were important within my upbringing. You know, I think the foundation, we tried to systemize my development, coming from similar type of backgrounds, looking at all the intervention that got in through scholarships, and understanding what opportunities, the quality of opportunity that comes with that. So that's how, that was the idea behind the foundation. And I think a lot of our success is through partnerships. You know, we've been fortunate that the foundation has grown with my cricketing career. So whatever brand partners that I've amassed in my career, I've always gotten them involved within the foundation. So if I think about it from a founding point of view, PPC were there from the beginning. If I think of Vision View, they were there in the beginning, and all the other guys, BMW, MTN. So, I mean, for me, it's always about opportunity. I look at the guys that I grew up who come from Golanga, guys who were equally as talented as I was, if not better. But I was the fortunate one in that I got the scholarships, and I was brought up in a system that allowed me to fulfill, I guess, my potential.
3: And Themba, just congratulations on making the Times Magazine 100 Most Influential Sports People. What does this mean for you, having come so far?
2: Yeah, I mean, I've come to realize very quickly that it's a significant achievement. Didn't really understand what it meant, but I guess with all the messages that I got, and also the adulation that I see with people around me, the family, you know, it's something that one can be very proud of. I think to be recognized on a global stage, recognized by an American institution. You know, I think it speaks more than just the number of runs one is scoring on the field. But I guess about the influence, the impact that one is having within the space, and I think it continues the whole narrative of breaking barriers and doing and achieving things that ordinarily, you know, wouldn't be expected or hadn't been done before. So, I mean, yeah, I mean, I always say that my career has been an interesting one. But I think everything that has come with it, I hold it with a lot of pride. So, you know, for as long as I have the opportunity that I have, I'll continue trying to put my best foot forward. And hopefully that continues to inspire not just people here in South Africa, but people on a global stage.
4: And Themba, this award that you've been given, does it in a way justify exactly this kind of work that you're doing?
2: I think it puts everything into perspective. You know, sometimes when you go about doing things, you never know where it's going to end up. And I guess those moments of recognition, those moments of adulation, you know, gives you that that credence, gives you that comfort. I think, you know, growing up, for me, it was always about playing cricket for South Africa. That's what it was. And I think it was always a Themba purpose, you know. But as time goes by, you know, you grow older, you see the world, you know, you see the world for what it is. You inherit, you know, deeper purposes, you know, with everything that you do. And it doesn't just become about yourself, but it becomes about other people around you. So I believe, yeah, you know, this award, it will push me to further keep going. I guess it's a sign that, that things are going in the direction that I want. Yeah, and hopefully there's much more down the line. But I think we don't play for awards, you know, for anything like that. It's merely about just the space that you're in, leaving it in a better place.
3: And Themba, looking ahead, you do have a massive test series coming up against Australia and England. How excited is the squad ahead of this?
2: I'm very excited. I haven't seen the guys, to be honest with you, since I was on the other side as a commentator at the T20 World Cup. We have the awards coming up sometime mid-July, so there'll be an opportunity there to interact with the guys. But I'm super excited and stoked for what's to come. We're playing the big teams, you know. It wasn't too long ago where we were said that we didn't play against the big teams, so now we have an opportunity to play against England and Australia. And even Bangladesh. I mean, Bangladesh are playing very good cricket. They've got a good bowling lineup. So, I mean, there'll be a challenge in our bowler-friendly conditions. And obviously for us, we're within our WTC journey. We'd like to see ourselves there at Lord's again, having a crack at defending that championship. But to get there, you know, we'll obviously, as we did, take it series by series, game by game, and come up with ways as to how we can overcome whatever challenges that are on our road. But yeah, it's an exciting campaign. It'll be the first time us playing as champions here in South Africa, so I think that's something for the fans to look forward to. And I think even bigger, we have the Boxing Day as well as the New Year's Test that we'll be hosting. So yeah, quite a lot. I think fans should be happy.
3: Australia and England are emotionally and physically demanding. What would be the key to get over the line and beat them or defend your title?
2: Especially Australia. I think Australia, there's always fireworks whenever I've played against Australia. So I think it's for us, I guess, the guys who've been there to make the other guys aware, you know. But I think playing against an Australia, your best generally comes out. So as a South African team, we've generally played quite well with them, so we'll take that confidence. England as well, you know, I think it's a summer tour that we all look forward to. My favorite bit in the calendar is the New Year's Test, so listening to the Bami Army with their songs, you know, is something that I look forward to. And obviously the quality of cricket, you know, coming up against England, coming up against Australia and Bangladesh, like I said, big opportunity for us as players to test our skills against some of the best players that are going around on the circuit at this point. And also a big opportunity for us as a team to strengthen our status as the current champions. We've set a standard for ourselves. We'd like to keep pushing that standard even higher. So massive opportunities that will be coming for us in the next coming months.
4: What kind of physical, mental shape are you in? Are you feeling quite refreshed and the hammy problems, everything gone? You in good nick?
2: I feel good. I just came back from Belgium. I was part of the EU T20, the inaugural one that they launched there. That was quite fun to be a part of, and to actually see that there's cricket in Belgium, interacting with the locals there. Had the opportunity to captain the side, the Ghent Gladiators, and fortunately we won that competition. So it was nice to be playing cricket, nice to be part of something new, growing something in a different part of the world. And I think from a motivation point of view, I'm still motivated as ever. So from a mental point of view, I'm good to go. From a physical point of view, I keep doing the work that I need to do. The hammy has been with me since I started playing professional cricket, so I don't really think for me it becomes much of a conversation now. It's something that I just continue to keep working at. But yeah, still motivated as ever, still available to do my bit for South Africa for as long as the powers that be would like me to do so.
4: Good cricket competition and Hugo Broos' home country. Who would have thought? I'm sure they are all soccer mad over there at the moment.
2: Yeah, I mean, our opening game with the opening Bafana game, we watched it there in Belgium, and we were watching with the locals. We watched their opening game as well. So yeah, I mean, football is something that I enjoy as well. So it's something that I will share with whoever who shares that passion. But like I said, it was nice to be there in Belgium. I think they'll have another edition next year, so we'll see what the calendar looks like. If I'm available, I'll be a part of it.
4: And your thoughts last night, just watching South Africa?
2: Yeah, I think, I mean, it's good that we came away with the point. I think that keeps our hopes alive within the competition. I think for the boys, you know, they should take whatever confidence that comes with it. And I think they would have seen, they'll see on social media the passion and the joy that a lot of South Africans will have shown. And I think that's something that's the energy that they can take and take it forward within the tournament. All the best to them in the last game against the Koreans, and yeah, we'll be supporting them. Proteas Women's as well, they were at it doing their thing, and they won. And I mean, we've seen how well that they do in the World Cup edition. So a lot for us to support here in South Africa. But yeah, wishing all those national teams and all the best.
4: Thank you.
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8: Yeah, yamebadilika kwa sababu tulipotoka huko kulikuwa hakuna opportunity, kwa hiyo tumekuja hapa tumekutana na opportunity.
7: Naam.
8: Yeah, kwa hiyo yamebadilika kiasi fulani.
6: Zilipendwa. kila Jumamosi kuanzia saa 12 kamili majira ya Afrika ya Kati hadi saa 1 kamili majira ya Afrika ya Kati.
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0: It's Inchia Kitu Kidogo by Eric Wanena, Kenya's most celebrated musician. What a storyteller he is. And we love storytelling here on Africa at Play. I really enjoyed the Temba Bavuma piece there. So football, athletics, we've got it all. We'll head to Kenya in just a moment. Our East Africa correspondent, Francis Mutegi, standing by.
1: The Journal with Matsiko Mosito.
2: Did you know that men are actually far less likely to seek help for mental health challenges, often suffering in silence until they reach crisis point? June is Men's Mental Health Month. It's important for us to broaden society's understandings around mental distress and what that looks like for men.
3: With men, I think it's more subtle behaviors, because men are not going to say, I'm depressed or I am anxious.
2: Yeah.
3: But what they might say is, I'm tired, I'm stressed, I just need to push through. It may look like increased irritability. It may look like increase in substance usage or alcohol abuse or withdrawing from family or even spending excessive amount of time at work. These can all be warning signs, but they're very much more subtle in men, because we kind of dismiss it as, that's just the way are.
2: Dr. Alicia Porter, member of the South African Society for Psychiatrists.
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0: 21 minutes after 4 o'clock Central African time. A quick score update from the ICC Women's T20 World Cup taking place in England. South Africa have their backs against the wall in a crucial Group 1 clash against India. The Indians won the toss. They elected to bat first and have made a steady start. They've reached 82. That's for the loss of 3 wickets after 10 overs. South Africa have picked up 3 important wickets with spinner Sine Luz as well as Ismail. Shabnam Ismail leading the charge with figures of 1 for 25 from her 3 overs. The Proteas will be looking to slow things down further as India will be attempting to build towards a competitive total. Now remember, this is a massive encounter for both sides, who want to secure that place in the semi-finals of the Women's T20 World Cup. So we'll keep you updated. That's how things stand in that crucial match. Let's move now from the cricket fields of England to East Africa, where there's never a shortage of sporting stories making headlines, from football to athletics to the latest across the region. Our East Africa correspondent, Francis Mutegi, has wrapped up the biggest stories.
4: Kenya will be represented by 52 athletes from various disciplines in the 2026 Commonwealth Games between July 22nd and August 2nd in Glasgow, Scotland. Kenya has just completed the National Athletics Championships and Trials at the Nyayo National Stadium in Nairobi. Among qualified representatives is Commonwealth Games champion in men's 100 meters Ferdinand Omanyala, who is keen to defend his crown in Scotland.
5: All the work is being put towards the last two months of the season, August and September. July, August and September, because of Commonwealth and the Ultimate Championship. So that's what we're focusing on more. We've had such a good season this year, and I'm just looking forward to see what's unfolding in the next part of the season. So today was all about just getting through the rounds, easy runs, and been mostly focusing on the low altitude training areas, because that's where we compete in most of the races. So that's why we decided to shift our camps to low altitude areas.
4: Meanwhile, world 800 meters champion Lilian Odira is also part of the 49 athletes that made up Team Kenya in athletics.
6: I think my aim this season is to make it to the Commonwealth team, and I'll be going to the ultimate. So my main focus is to have a good peak when I'll be heading for the championship. Yeah.
4: The federation says recent changes done to one of the 2026 Diamond League legs because of the Middle East war, some of the athletes caught up in the situation have requested to be considered without having participated in the national trials. Barnabas Correo is the director of competitions at Athletics Kenya.
7: So some of our bodies did not compete today, but they requested to be considered for this event. And of course, as a result of that, we decided as a federation to pick only one athlete automatically, so that in case there is a chance for the others, we include now athletes like Pete, Chirotich, Wanyonyi, and of course at least Omanyala ran today. So I think just a few of them will be included because of that, but most of them will be bid according to the qualification.
4: You know, the Athletics Kenya Federation believes that the number of 49 athletes for athletics alone in the Commonwealth Games, as much as maybe the highest, is not sufficient. Would have loved more.
8: Today we have a limited number of 49 athletes. Though with athletics we feel that it's very few, but according to what is happening in the Commonwealth Games, we understand this is the biggest contingent by Kenya team in all sports. And we are also satisfied. We would have requested for more, but what do we do?
4: The national trials for the Commonwealth Games for Kenya were conducted in 3 consecutive days, where only the winner of each race was assured of a place. Nevertheless, the winner is also expected to meet the Anti-Doping Agency of Kenya criteria, including 1 out of competition test and 2 in competition tests against doping. The Commonwealth Games involve United Kingdom and its former colonies, as well as nations that consider the British royalty its leader. The semi-final matches of the 2026 SEKAFA Under-17 Women Football Teams Championship are set to take place on Sunday in Dar es Salaam, Tanzania. The first semi-final, pitting the host nation Tanzania against South Sudan, was scheduled to kick off at 1 p.m. East African time, that is 12 noon Central African time, while the most mouth-watering clash considered a final before the final is Kenya against defending champions Uganda from 4 p.m. East African time, that is 3 p.m. Central African time. Both matches are being played at the KMC Stadium in Dar es Salaam. Kenya topped Pool A while Uganda were second in Pool B. The winning teams of the 2 fixtures will advance to the 2026 final, while the losing sides will battle for the 3rd place. Kenya is using the tournament to prepare for the final stage of the World Cup qualifiers against South Africa. The Kenya Bowling Federation, also known as Bowls Kenya, has selected a formidable team for the forthcoming international events of this year. 6 men and 6 women are in camp preparing for the events, including qualification for the Commonwealth Games in Glasgow, Scotland, as well as the Africa State Tournament in Lusaka, Zambia, that is slated for September, and which will act as the qualifying event for the World Championships. Zambia is hosting the 2026 African States Bowls Championship and World Championship qualifier, which will take place in Lusaka from September 20 to September 27, 2023.

0: But overall, South Africa had a dominant performance, capturing gold in both the ladies' triples and ladies' pairs, while Kenya took gold in the men's fours. Sophie Kihoyo is the president of the Kenya Bowling Federation.
1: We have been practicing. As we await, the slots will be given by NOC and the government for Commonwealth. And I believe we have practiced enough and we are going to do well and bring medals to the country.
0: Bowls Kenya is the governing body for lawn bowls in the country, founded in 1954. For Channel Africa Sports in Nairobi, Kenya, I'm Francis Mutegi.
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0: the heartbeat here from East Africa. Kenya continuing to make strides both on and off the field, from selecting athletes for the next Commonwealth Games to nurturing the next generation of women's football talent through the CECAFA Under 17 Women's Championships in Tanzania. Plenty happening. To unpack it all, we're joined by our East Africa correspondent, Francis Mutegi. How are you doing, Francis?
1: Hi, how are you? And good evening, let me say. And I want to believe you said happy Father's Day to him.
0: Well, happy Father's Day to you, most important.
1: Thank you.
0: Have you enjoyed your day so far?
1: Oh, yes, wonderful. Thank you. It's also my birthday.
0: Oh, happy birthday. You share the birthday with Prince William as well.
1: Oh, really?
0: Yes. Anyway, I don't know where that
1: came
0: from.
1: Wow, I'm so lucky. That is, this is the day when the sun is at the Tropic of Cancer.
0: Oh, there we go. So much happening on this day, the 21st of June. And speaking of Prince William, let's go to the Commonwealth Games. Kenya, always been one of Africa's powerhouse nations, particularly athletics. How's the selection process shaping up? And are there key things that athletes need to do to secure that place?
1: Absolutely. Yes, indeed. The selection process was concluded yesterday for athletics. They picked about 53 athletes, but out of this, they intend to put it down to 49 for that particular discipline. But of course, the athletes, besides winning or battling for the position on the track and managing to get a ticket, they also have to meet some criteria that have to do with the anti-doping procedures, and in particular, there is a requirement that an athlete has to undergo at least three tests, two of them out of field and one in field. And so that is one of the critical demands if at all a Kenyan athlete is to make the team. Of course, the Athletics Kenya officials were demanding or wishing that they could get extra slots beyond the 49 who have been slotted. But because in total there are about 10 core sporting activities that will be involved in the Commonwealth Games, the government intends to give athletics 49, which is, of course, the bigger chunk of the places available, and then the other sports can be allocated the remaining places. And so we wait and see what other sports will be getting a slot, because we've got quite a number of them, including basketball, 3x3, we've got netball, we've got weightlifting, we've got Paralympics as well, and I mean para Commonwealth Games as well. So we wait, and swimming alongside. So we've got to wait to see other slots will be taken by what other sports. The teams that have been picked from athletics in particular will be led by the likes of Ferdinand Omanyala, who is going to defend his crown in the 100 meters. And then, of course, you've got the likes of Faith Kipyegon, who, alongside Emmanuel Wanyonyi, were not able to participate in the trials, but they requested to be considered for a place because they had gone for the Diamond League leg in Europe after the Asia war, that I mean the Middle East war, disappeared with the plans that there were before in terms of the program. So we wait and see what places they'll be given, but there are clear indications that they will be considered in the team. And so we wait and see other places for the Commonwealth Games will go to what other sports for Kenya, but athletics seemingly is ready at the moment. It's time to go to camp.
0: Oh, I love it. Omanyala, Odira, Chariot. So the athletes are definitely going to represent there. So let's talk about the CECAFA Under 17 Women's Championship taking place in Dar es Salaam. Important tournament for the development of women's football in the region.
1: Incredible. Yes, indeed. That is absolutely what it's meant to be. It has been a very let me say, exciting tournament in general, because we've had two debutants, Somalia and Sudan, were playing for the first time. In fact, Sudan are celebrating the fact that they managed to get their first ever win in women's football in any category, because they managed to beat Sudan 8-2, and that was a really big performance for the Somali team. Of course, they were not able to go past the already experienced sides like Uganda, Kenya, Tanzania, and South Sudan. And so they were not able to get a place in the semifinals. And so the semifinals being played today was between Kenya and Uganda. That is already finished. And then you've got Tanzania and South Sudan playing the second one that is already underway as well. And in the first one, it was not a good ending for Kenya indeed, because the Lady Cranes from Uganda managed to trounce Kenya 3-0 and therefore book a place in the final to play the winner who is going to emerge from the currently ongoing semifinal between Tanzania, the host, and South Sudan. And Kenya will have to wait for the loser in that match to look for a third place finish. And the coach who is responsible for the team, Mildred Cheche, says that she intended to use this tournament particularly with the intention of building up to their final stage of qualification for the World Cup against South Africa. And so I'm sure South Africa will be interested in knowing how Kenya lost to Uganda and get to see what were the weaknesses that the Ugandans capitalized on to bring down the junior starlets. And that is something, of course, that is going to be critical in the two-legged meeting between the two sides in South Africa and, of course, in Kenya to determine who goes to the next World Cup in Morocco. Kenya will be seeking to go to the World Cup for the second time, having played there 2 years back, and now this time they're in the final stage where they're going to meet South Africa and determine who of the two gets that ticket.
0: All right, Francis, always a pleasure getting your insight from East Africa, our East Africa correspondent there, Francis Motegi. After the break, we'll continue our journey across the continent.
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3: 300 Ghanaian nationals that were living in South Africa set to be repatriated. This follows a wave of protests against undocumented immigrants in South Africa.
4: The continent is supposed to be united for a common purpose. We are supposed to be united as, I mean, why are you not doing this to the whites who have been in your country? Are you moving around checking their documents? Are you just saying that it's only Ghanaians, only Nigerians, only Somalians, I mean only Africans, blacks who are living in South Africa without the right documentation? Is that what you're trying to prove? No.
3: Fred De Hoe, spokesperson for the Ghana Foreign Affairs Ministry.
2: Big continent, bigger conversations. 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

Something Soweto with Indodoli, bringing the soul, bringing the groove. What else do you want us to bring here on Africa at Play? Before that, we had another beautiful African flavor reminding us, you know, the soundtracks here are just so beautiful. From the music to the sport, we've got

0: Spirit by South African heavyweight Questa featuring Wale. What a track. What a track about grit. And it's a track about belief. And, you know, it's all things that athletes, you know, look forward to when they are on the global stage. And that's what they want to achieve. While the FIFA World Cup may dominate headlines in North America and the world, athletics has been making plenty of noise too, with the Diamond League touching down in Doha, delivering some outstanding performances from African stars. South Africa's Sinisipho Dambile grabbing the spotlight there, doing so well, a breakthrough victory in the men's 200 meters. Ethiopian runners stamping their authority, helping us unpack from Doha, casting an eye what lies ahead is our UK-based correspondent, Geshom Manyathi. Geshom, welcome to Africa at Play. Hey Geshom, are you with us? Well, we're going to try and unpack as much as we can from the action from Doha as we cast an eye to what lies ahead for the African athletes as well as the football teams, and looking forward to finding out the authority as well as the distance events that the team has taken part. Speaking of teams in action, we get to the T20 World Cup right now. India up against the South African women team. They're on 116 for 5 after 14.4 overs. The South African women are yet to bat. So it's going to be, looks like an encounter that's going to go down to the wire as always. So let's just now head back to our UK-based correspondent, Geshom Manyathi. Are you with us?
1: Yes, I'm with you, Zai. If I can just follow the likes of Francis Mutegi in Nairobi, Kenya, to say Happy Father's Day.
0: Happy, Geshom. I hope you had a great one. You've got some great stories for us. Big South African story, firstly. Sinisipho Dambile taking the men's 200 meters in Doha. What a significant victory.
1: Yes, it was indeed. I didn't expect that from him at this stage. He's competing in the Diamond League series for the first time, and this is the first time that he's won a Diamond League race title in the men's 200 meters. And when he crossed the line, you could see his face that he wasn't quite too sure. He was surprised, and all of a sudden, he was elated. Yes, he won the race in a personal best time, 19.74 seconds. That was his personal best. He ran very well. That was a good effort for an athlete who has been, part of the South African team in international events. He went to the World Championships in Tokyo. So, yeah, he has got it this time. And his victory means that as from now onwards, some other race organizers, they will actually invite him to come in and participate. So he has met them. And quite interesting, in this event, there was a USA-based Zimbabwean athlete, Maka Nagaishecha Ramba, who came second. So it was actually a good show. It was a good outing for athletes from the southern region. But all in all, Zai, the Ethiopians were brilliant.
0: Oh, yeah, Ethiopia once again amongst the stars in the distant events. What stood out for you in that performances that you saw?
1: Yeah, you know, amazingly, if I can just say, this Diamond League in Doha was actually supposed to be the league series opener, but it was postponed due to the political disturbances at that time. Now it has taken place. And the majority of the athletes who were in Doha came from Ethiopia. So it was brilliant for them. They won a total of 9 podium finishes. If I can just say the highlights in the women's 800 meters, Tiki Duguma came second, followed by Halima Nakai of Uganda. But the winner was from the USA. The USA, in fact, at this event, they didn't have many athletes, especially in the men's division. I don't know why. Prudence Sakhotiso, the South African champion, was also in this race in the 800 meters, finishing fourth position. And there was also Oratile Nowe of Botswana. Botswana in the 800 meters. Then if I move on to the 3,000 meters Kipruchers, but who else other than Sofiane El Bahali of Morocco? He won the event, finishing ahead of Samuel Fireu of Ethiopia. 5,000 meters women, it was a clean sheet for the Ethiopians, taking position 1, 2, and 3. Asa Madina was the winner in a time of 14 minutes, 53.11 seconds. Another dominance effort by the Ethiopians in the 1500 meters, Becky Hailom was first, and the two other Ethiopians finishing in second and third position. So it was really a brilliant show for the Ethiopian athletes.
0: Thank you so much, Geshe Moyati, our UK-based correspondent, reflecting on a big week for African athletes there in Doha. Before we leave, we're joined by the energetic Annie. She's here to take the baton and keep the conversation across the continent open. Annie, bonjour.
2: Bonjour, Kai. 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Merci beaucoup, Kai.
0: Ah, merci beaucoup. And that brings the curtain down on another edition of Africa at Play. Huge thank you to our guests, our correspondents, most importantly you from across Africa, around the world for your company this afternoon. Now, don't go anywhere because you've seen our French language service with the wonderful Annie Kolenji ready to take you into the next leg of your journey. As they say in French, à bientôt. See you soon from me, Saikhan, and my producer, Andy Ma. Technical team of Tido. Thank you. 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
3: 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This morning we're trying to put a tent up, but the municipality is still refusing for now. We don't know what the situation is there, but so far, around 2 o'clock in the morning, is the time that I came from Pietermaritzburg, they come down again to Durban.
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4: We did receive again the report that some of the countries are not responding. We've requested Minister of International Relations to help us, in particular Ethiopian nationals and also Nigerian, because we get in the report that we've not received favorable response, and we have submitted as the through the Department of Home Affairs as Nigeria is preparing voluntary reparation, the list of those who are here so that they include them in their list of deportation.
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5: UN member states remember with horror the mass atrocities of October last year when the RSF overran the government army's defences around Al Fashir in Sudan's southwest, killing 6,000 civilians in the space of 3 days. There are now fears of a repetition, with El Obeid, the capital of North Kordofan State, looking highly vulnerable. The UN Secretary-General's envoy to Sudan has urged the RSF rebel chief, Mohamed Hamdan Dagalo, not to attack. He's also talking to countries with influence over the warring parties to encourage dialogue and prevent.
2: Bankani Zamasewera. 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Malo mwa Channel Africa News, ndine Alex Nkuku.
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0: We have our golden girl. She released a new song, You Won't Be Back, Miss Karen White.
1: You've been here so many times. We love to have you. What is bringing you back? What are you expecting this time around?
2: Well, I mean, what's bringing me back is the love. South Africa continues to hold me, and I love it, and I'm thankful. I tell people that you guys chose me, and I don't take it for granted.
0: It's something we were joking about earlier, that your Sunday only started when Superwoman by Karen White started playing.
2: I'm so grateful for that because it's such a special honor, you know, to the music, to the legacy, and just to empowerment for women. I love the fact that it's been handed down and it's a tradition.
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2: No, no, no, no. 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
1: Nkosi ngiphile Mpanza, you are Zawadi ya Mungu. Could you tell us about the story? 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
2: I'm Nkosi ngiphile, meaning a gift from God. 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In Swahili means a gift from God. 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
1: All right. Could you kindly introduce the song that is at number 4 for us?
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3: And Lamu, Muzika Andi,
4: Mada Pili. Malawian by say so. Fire that, watch your wangalu sablaza, boom, boom.
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0: The generation that learned to turn limitation into expression, into opportunity and the freedom to create. Turning data bundles into business, cell phones into classrooms, bedrooms into studios. Africa! All over the continent, young Africans are creating magic in their language. In their language. Dreaming it, living it, streaming it. For the whole entire world to see and feel. Celebrating the youth of the continent. 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
1: 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Channel Africa.
0: Malonje. 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Lower Ukandi, Mother Piri.
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1: Hey, it is that time for the Jamba Vibes. It is 9 p.m. Central African time. Thank you for joining me, Benjamin Mushatama, right here on Channel Africa. Remember, we'll be with you until midnight, and so many good tunes that are coming up right here on Channel Africa. Got a few wonderful conversations that we're going to be having. Remember, we always have our wonderful artist profile and conversation. Today, we'll be speaking to a wonderful musician. We play her Ginger Me Slowly all the time right here on Channel Africa. We'll be speaking to Somi, the voice the New York Times calls the virtuosic performer in full command of her instrument and power. Born in Illinois to Rwandan and Ugandan parents, Somi blends East and African folk, jazz and soul into storytelling that crosses oceans. She's Grammy nominated for her Holy Room album that makes her the first African woman ever nominated in that Grammy Jazz category. We're going to be looking at her new music, her recent accomplishment of earning her Doctor of Philosophy in Music from Harvard University. Somi's music has also recently been permanently featured in an art installment inside the new Obama Presidential Center. So we're looking forward to that. We're also going to be looking at our series for Youth Month, and it's been a wonderful journey that we've been taking place since last week, and we're going to be looking at a wonderful young artist in South Africa as well, speaking to her music. I'll let you know a little bit later who she is and why you should be looking at this rising star. Well, this week we have the unfortunate news of Abdullah Ibrahim's passing at the age of 91 years. Definitely he left us with a gift of so much music, so much learnings, but also a wonderful foundation.

0: us to South Africa and the continent and, of course, the rest of the world. This is the classic Mannenberg by Abdullah Ibrahim. Born Adolf Johannes Bryant in Cape Town in 1934, he actually took the name Abdullah Ibrahim after converting to Islam in the 60s, but the world already knew his sound. Pianist, composer, band leader, the man gave us Mannenberg, a track that became the anthem of South Africa's struggle against apartheid. Exiled for 30 years, he played with Duke Ellington, the likes of Elvin Jones, and even Don Cherry, yet he never lost the Cape Town township in his phrasing. Jazz Times calls him the keeper of the African flame in jazz. He's the NEA Jazz Master, a National Order of Ikhamanga recipient, and proof that South Africa's music is world music. It's significant. You still need to continue to study him and carry this musical legacy forward. May his music continue to be a sound of resistance. Well, you are listening to the Sunday edition of the Djembe Vibes, where we take things easy, where we awaken ourselves to the fact that, you know what, it's time just to lower the lights, take it easy, get ready for a new week. And it's going to be a good one. Zilipendwa
1: na Abedi Jean de la Croix. 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
0: 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Channel Africa, first with the African story, and we do it globally. Staying with that piano legacy, we're going to be really looking at how the sound of jazz has been reshaped through the new music of Nduduzo Makatini, known as pianist, healer, and now a Blue Note Records artist, the first African-born musician signed to the label in its 80-plus year history. He calls his music Umgido, a Zulu word for the secular dance of healing and ritual. His music continues that conversation. Think of prayer, resistance, and hope, all in that piano.

New music right here on the Djembe Vibes. We're rethinking around the legacy that the wonderful Abdullah Ibrahim left behind.

0: 17 minutes past 9 o'clock Central African time. You are listening to Channel Africa as we're starting off really reminding ourselves of that legacy of piano of Abdullah Ibrahim. And it lives on in this man, Nduduzo Makatini. On this one, he gives us one titled Unembeza. A South African pianist and composer has released a wonderful anticipated album titled The Myth We Choose via the Blue Note Records. In fact, this one is one that reminds us of that inner voice. That's why it's titled Unembeza, which means conscience in isiZulu. Makatini describes this feeling as a deep meditation on revitalizing our human consciousness. He notes that it's truly the end of the world of things. We need time to actually not lose this humanity in its full capacity and remind ourselves of empathy and that sensory awareness. So check out this new music that keeps coming out from Nduduzo Makatini. And this one, in fact, he is alongside Dalisu Ndlazi, Lumkin Perez on drums as well. And this album is also co-produced by his 18-year-old son. How cute is that? Happy Father's Day to everyone out there, of course, who is Tingo Makatini, is the son there that he is collaborating with. It's 18 minutes past 9 o'clock Central African time. You are listening to the Djembe Vibes. We've got so much that's coming up here on the show. I'm very, very kind of happy that we're going to have a young artist who has been known for her hit titled Imi Mangali. So Leah Butler, a very soulful artist who is hailing here from Durban, South Africa, with a unique genre-bending sound, which she calls Neo-Zulu, where she fuses neo-soul and R&B. There's also styles of Maskandi, Umbatanga, and Amahubo ritual chants that are embedded in some of her other music. So we've been doing this series in the month of June, which is Youth Month here in South Africa, where we look at uprising stars. We started last week with Vuyo Viwe. We are calling it Rising Youth in Music, a series spotlighting young South African talent shaping the music of tomorrow. We'll continue with those conversations a little bit later on. Of course, Somi is also going to be part of the conversation. You know, that ginger me slowly song that all the ladies love. Of course, we'd love it as well as gents. We're going to be speaking to her about her new music, but also just the different wonderful ventures that she's been up to. She's recently been doing some very interesting things, so we'll be touching base with her a little bit later right here on the Djembe Vibes.
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1: 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They imagined a future.
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1: You're living it. They raised their voices. You are amplifying them. They crossed borders. You are breaking them.
5: And the Grammy goes to
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1: To you, education isn't just access. It's an opportunity and expression. It's been heard in your own language. It's turning a data bundle into a business, a bedroom into a studio, a moment into a movement. Different generations, same fire, celebrating our youth all month long on Channel Africa, the African perspective. He's got the voice, but the drum tells a story. The Jemba Vibes with Benjamin Mushatama on Channel Africa, the African perspective.

Hey, we live in exciting times. The music lives on. This is what we can call South African jazz meeting up with soul. Atina, Ati Internet. This one is titled Mna. He's a wonderful storyteller, wonderful guitarist based in Cape Town. He's part of the generation blending traditional textures with modern jazz, neo-soul, and digital age honesty. And definitely we have to kind of transfer that ability to actually take hold of the music and own it. And we actually had Internet show, that's Internet Arty. And he's just been a fantastic reality in terms of embracing this new generation of musicians that are taking over. So very relevant for our Youth Month. And yeah, man, we love Ati Internet. His music is actually creating more waves. 29 minutes past 9 o'clock Central African time. A little bit later on in this hour, we'll have Leah Butler with us. And we are speaking to her around her music. We've been doing a profile of young artist in this Youth Month, and we are calling it Rising Youth in Music, spotlighting young South African talent shaping the sound of tomorrow. And just in our previous week, we started it off with Vuyo Viwe, who gave us a wonderful conversation.

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Music and memory, identity. 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

month right here in Johannesburg, South Africa. And we're celebrating the sound of youth. This is a young, wonderful artist, versatile in her makings, and that is Vuyo Viwe. She was part of our conversations last week in our Rising Youth in Music series, where we're spotlighting young South African talent shaping the sound of the future. Man, wonderful. Composer, vocalist, flutist, as you can hear there, her music weaves between the traditional song, maybe a chant of sorts, and that orchestral folk textures that really make up her music. She's recently been announced as part of the Joy of Jazz's Young by Young initiative that's been curated by the lovely Msaki. This one is titled Geza. In our previous conversation, she was telling us that she's really now in her final stages of her album. She's completing it, mastering it. So we're looking forward to more music from Vuyo Viwe. You're listening to the Djembe Vibes with myself, Benjamin Mushatama. I'll be with you until midnight Central African time, right here on this wonderful Sunday. I've got a bit of new music for you as well, and I'm looking forward to sharing that with you actually right now. And there is another wonderful young artist by the name of Munei, and wonderful, wonderful folk artist as well, who is just doing wonderful things. He's got his new album titled Shumela Venda, and this is the title track. We're right into that second week of Youth Month, and it's been wonderful to hear the youthful conversations, but also let's celebrate the youth in music. 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Stay with us for the African perspective.

0: Music of Youth right here on Channel Africa. Mfana wako Limpopo. Vendor Boy. Just raised just outside Tendo in Limpopo. This is from his new wonderful project, a second album titled Shumela Venda, an ambitious project that weaves that indigenous Shivenda folklore with histories of the Venda Bantu stance to reclaim marginalized language and lineage. That's how this one has been described. Muyeni is a breakthrough artist who rose to national prominence after winning the Afropunk Battle of the Bands in 2019, got the highest honors of being named as the 2025 Standard Bank Young Artist for Music, cementing him as one of those elite young emerging artists, and winner of the Pan-South African Language Board Award for his dedication to language preservation. You can feel it in the title track, Shumela Venda. That's a wonderful sing-along, isn't it? And love all this new music coming from young people right here on Channel Africa is where you hear it first. Well, let's take a break. We've got so much more that's coming up. Leah Butler is coming up after this break, and we'll be speaking to her. It's part of our youth series where we're looking at the emerging youth voices in South Africa. Madapiri Bazoshitika. 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
3: They imagined a future.
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3: You're living it. They raised their voices. You are amplifying them. They crossed borders. You are breaking them.
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3: To you, education isn't just access. It's an opportunity and expression. It's been heard in your own language. It's turning a data bundle into a business, a bedroom into a studio, a moment into a movement. Different generations, same fire, celebrating our youth all month long on Channel Africa, the African perspective. You feel it before you hear it. The Jemba Vibes with Benjamin Mushatama. 9 till 12 a.m. Central African Time.
0: Hey, it's 44 minutes past 9 o'clock Central African Time, broadcasting live from the SABC. Thank you for joining me, Benjamin Mushatama. This is the Jembe Vibes. This is where you belong. And today, we have been having a wonderful journey into experiencing the youth of South Africa as we continue to really pay homage to these young artists. Sometimes we wait for musicians to develop to a point whereby you know, you're like, well, they've been in the industry for 20 years, but it's great to see young people who are innovating and fast rising in the music industry. We have been experiencing our rising youth in a music series, spotlighting South African music talent, shaping the sound of the future. Today, we're looking at a very unconventional artist by the name of Leah Butler, a fast rising South African singer-songwriter who's very fluid in her musical expression. She is calling it Neo Zulu, which is a style that is both soulful but has a lot of urban contemporary sounds that are mixed with her own traditional influences. And speaking to Leah Butler really about some of her musical choices, especially when she broke out with that wonderful 2024 song that was one that made us all think, like, who is this girl? The song titled Imi Mangali. So I asked her, as the first question, who is Leah Butler?
6: I started singing in primary. We were like forced to be part of the school choir. I just like sang because I can, and also like I come from a singing family. Everyone at home can like actually sing, but I think like the passion for it started in high school when I came back from school, and on Channel O they were playing Caesar's music video Ice Moon. She was wearing like track tailors and an oversized t-shirt with like BK and freckles, which I really thought was like so cool. And I was like, oh, I want to be like her. Like this is actually what I want to do. If like I get into music, this is like something that like I would love to explore. So I started doing like school choir. I started singing at church. I've always like sang at church. But I think like Caesar really just like made me become more passionate about the music.
0: Wow, that's amazing. And you know, let's talk about that kind of finding your own voice. Your voice is quite like very R&B, right?
6: Mhm. Mm-hmm.
0: Was that where?
6: I don't think it's like very R&B, but I say it's very soulful.
0: Yes, that's what I mean. That's mm-hmm. exactly what I mean. But thank you for that correction. I'm not saying you sound like Mariah Carey, you know, or Toni Braxton, you know.
6: that means like I'm a giant.
0: No.
6: I'm a giant.
0: But it is very soulful, but it does have that kind of rhythm and blues embedded in it. What was mm-hmm. that the type of music you grew up listening to? Was that the kind of music you were singing to growing up?
6: Of course. At home, so like we all had like a different taste in music, and every day you have like an opportunity to play whatever you like for like an hour. But Umkhonqebo, like I think like he had the greatest music taste because he's the one that introduced me to like soul, which is your Thandiswa Mazwai, your Lira, Simphiwe Dana, Erykah Badu, Jill Scott. And like I would always look forward to like hear what he was going to play for the day. I think it's definitely coming from like the music that I grew up listening to and the music that sort of like inspired what I'm doing now, because I look up to those people. So I say yeah, it's the music I grew up listening to.
0: Yeah, and also it's lovely that you came with an identity that was your own when we first heard you. Mm-hmm. It was basically very kind of based on those South African identities that mm-hmm. I think that you hold on to. Mm-hmm. What was that musical style that you thought was attached to your music that doesn't just sound like a lady from California, because you could simply be doing that and sounding just another like Hollywood style, soulful chick of mm-hmm. modern era who comes from nowhere, specific, mm-hmm. right? But mm-hmm. your sound has a specificity to South Africa.
6: Mm-hmm. I actually call my sound Neo Zulu, and the reason for that is because like it's inspired by everything a Zulu, which is Umbaqanga, Umaskandi, but also like Afro pop. Like I said, I just wanted to like infuse all the kind of music that I grew up listening to, because I also listened to like a lot of like international music. So I was just like, how do I take that but like make it feel like very homely? in a sense. Like, it sounds very international. Maybe, like, the instrumentation sounds very international, but, like, the lyrics and, like, the tone, like, it feels very homely. Like, I want to make music that, like, my mom can listen to on, like, a Sunday morning before she goes to church, you know? So I think it's just, like, the infused of, like, culture and the storytelling in, like, the music that I feel like a lot of people who come from where I come from sort of, like, relate to what I'm saying.

0: Well, today we are looking at the music and the career of a young artist in our Djembe Vibes Youth Month series titled Rising Youth in Music, a series spotlighting young South African talent shaping the sound of tomorrow. Today we're looking at a wonderful artist by the name of Leah Butler. She calls this style Neo Zulu. Sound championing black culture, romance, and a sense of an uncompromised African spirituality. Well, as I continued to speak with Leah Butler, this idea of the Neo Zulu, category, what she's describing her music as, was intriguing for me. And I asked her, what was that all about?
1: Coming back to that concept of Neo Zulu that you spoke about, why is that something that was attractive for you to have that identity attached to you of Zuluness?
2: I was having a conversation with someone and I was just like, you know, I think I suffer from a main character syndrome. I always want to like stand out in like everything that like I do. I want to be different. I don't want people to look at me and say, oh, like she's like this. You know what I mean? Like, I just want to be different. And that's why even like when I came in, I was like, I would love to come in with like a different sound, you know, and be someone that like started that. If we had a genre like I'm a Piano that started recently and it became so big, I think Neo Zulu is going to be like as big. And I can't wait for people to look back and be like, actually, like Leah actually started that. And now it's like such like a big thing. But more than anything, I love being different. I love standing out and just like being a star in everything. But Neo Zulu for me is like, for the people that come from where I come from, which is like from the township, it's more of like storytelling. It's more of like usiko, because like I said, it's like umbaqanga, umaskandi, but we're just like modernizing the sound so that the people from the present generation, they also sort of like understand it and they relate to it.
1: Yeah. I mean, the first time I heard your music was when you first released that wonderful song, Imi Mangaliso.
2: Imi Mangaliso, oh yeah.
1: Yeah, I know. I'm sure you're like, yeah, that song. Everyone just identifies with me and that song.
2: I'm obsessed with it now. And I always say this, like, yo, guys, I hate that song.
1: Exactly.
2: I hate it, but I'm starting to actually, like, fall in love with it.
1: Okay.
2: And the reason for that is because, like, when I wrote it, the story behind it was so different compared to how people actually, like, received the song. So now, like, I am, like, when I perform the song, I look at it in a way that, like, other people like look at the song and how they receive it compared to where I was coming from when I wrote the song.
1: I mean, for me, it's still like a mind-boggling idea, right? That song exists. I'll tell you why.
2: Mm-hmm.
1: Because
2: why?
1: Many of us didn't know you existed before that song. And we're not quite sure if you did, or maybe you just came from this utopian moonlight and you were just thrown into the earth sphere, because that's what songs do. They really propel you into the attention of people, right? And that's what good storytelling is. It's one moment you don't, no one knows you, and then the next day everyone is talking about that song, and then people get interested about who is this person, right? Tell me a little bit about that song, what your version of that song is, and your interpretation of it, but also the experience of putting that together and watching it come alive in public the way that it did, especially as an artist that, you know, you were trying to define yourself at the time.
2: To be honest, like, I didn't even think that that song was going to do that. The reason for that is because, like, I just woke up one morning going through, like, a heartbreak. I was ghosted. But basically, like, I just recorded the song on my phone in my room, and I made my sister, like, listen to it when she, like, got back from work. I was like, yo, I just, like, did this thing. Listen to it. I'm talking about, like, what I just, like, went through. And then she's like, oh, this is, like, this is really nice. You should put it up on, like, SoundCloud. And I was like, nah, this is not, like, one of those songs that, like, I would love for people to, like, listen to. So we made, like, a dare. She was like, I dare you to, like, post it up. And if you get, like, 100 streams in 24 hours, then you get to keep it online. And if you don't, then it's okay. You can, like, remove it. I was like, oh, okay, sure. And then I put it up. At that time, I was also still writing books on Facebook. So when I posted it on SoundCloud, I also posted it on my page. Like, I put it on a chapter of the book that I was writing. And, like, in more than 24 hours, I think I was on, like, 1,000 streams. It started, like, just, like, doing rounds. It did rounds. And the craziest thing is, Imangaliso is like 3 years old because I dropped it on SoundCloud first. But every single year, there's something that happens like around that song. So it dies, it runs. And then I think 2023, like I woke up one morning and it's like everyone TikTok. I'm like, Lord Jesus Christ, what's going on? And then now I was actually forced to drop the song on like every DSP because everyone was just like, yo, we need that song. Mm-hmm. We need that song. So I dropped it on every DSP, then the music video. And then it became like such a, one of my biggest songs actually.
1: Well, that is that wonderful lady speaking to us as part of our youth series, spotlighting youth talent, Leah Butler, fast rising South African singer, songwriter. And she'll be performing at the Basha Uhuru Festival that's taking place here in Johannesburg in this coming weekend on the 27th of June at the Constitutional Hill. She'll be performing alongside the likes of DJ Cleo Busi Zinqumalo, but a wonderful artist indeed. And she takes us to actually our second hour of the djembe vibes. Why don't you hear just how wonderful and lush her music is, especially that big song of hers titled Imimangaliso. 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Stay with me.

0: All right, if you find yourself in Johannesburg and you want to experience that wonderful young lady, do check her out on this wonderful event that is coming up this coming Saturday. And it's titled The Bashsha Uhuru, taking place in Johannesburg, South Africa, at the Constitutional Hill. It is said to be commemorating 50 years of youth activism and creative freedom. Thank you to Bashsha Uhuru for making sure that we can chat with this young energy, Leah Butler, as part of our wonderful series titled Rising Youth in Music.
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0: Right, we're right here in the second hour of the Djembe Vibes. Thank you for joining us right here on our different platforms. Remember, on socials, just use that handle at Channel Africa One, and you'll easily be able to access us any time of the day. And hey, man, I'll be with you until midnight Central African time. We've got two more hours to go. So, yeah, man, I'm looking forward to this conversation that we're going to be having with Somi, a wonderful, great artist who's stationed in the US but is of African descent. She is actually born of Rwandan and Ugandan parents. She blends East African folk, jazz, and soul into a very wonderful storytelling adventure. She'll be speaking to us about her new music, her new accomplishments of earning her Doctor of Philosophy in Music from Harvard University. Somi's music has also recently been permanently featured in an art installation inside the newly opened Obama Presidential Center. That's what's coming up right here on the Djembe Vibes with myself, Benjamin Mushatama. We're going to be taking this wonderful journey across the continent, enjoying the wonderful African themes. And yeah, we're going to make sure that we keep it soulful and youthful as well. And remember that if you want to just holler at me, you can do that via our also easy method, which is our WhatsApp number. WhatsApp number is so easy to use, guys. So just use it any time of the day. It's very much one that you can just hashtag Djembe Vibes, and I'll make sure that I listen to you. And maybe you've got any music requests, anything that is standing out for you that is cool that we can play here on the Djembe Vibes, let us know. Remember, the WhatsApp number is +27 83 288 6684. Hey, let's keep the soulful music going. Right here on Channel Africa.

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1: This is the generation that learned to turn limitation into expression, into opportunity and the freedom to create. 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In their language. 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Celebrating the youth of the continent. 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
2: 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Time for us to get into this wonderful conversation with Somi, Grammy-nominated jazz voice, Rwandan and Ugandan roots, born in the US but claimed by the African continent. She turns folk, soul, jazz into testimony. She's performed in ways that, you know, are reflective of just experiences that feel like we know so well. She's so much of a person in her lyricism that we can identify with. But she's also honored Africa's Miriam Makeba. And tonight we're going to be chatting to her about her music and also about just some of her great accolades. It's Somi right here on the Jamba Vibes.
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0: 18 minutes past 10 o'clock. We're speaking to Somi today. This one is from the album that pays homage to a South African genius, Miriam Makeba, from the album Zenzile, the reimagination of Miriam Makeba. This one is titled House of the Rising Sun. You can hear that tribute there in that special way in what Somi is doing there with her vocalizations there. 18 minutes past 10 o'clock Central African time. Let's get into this conversation that I had with Somi, who is an artist based in the US and is born to Rwandan and Ugandan parents. Somi blends East African jazz, folk and soul into a storytelling that, as I've mentioned, is crosses oceans. She's got a Grammy-nated album titled For Holy Room Live at Alta Opera, and it made her the first African woman ever nominated in a Grammy Jazz category. She's a Doris Duke artist, a TED Senior Fellow, and has paid tribute, as I mentioned, to Miriam Makeba in multiple forms, from a theatre play to a magical Pan-African music project. And I started the conversation on her recent accomplishment of earning her Doctor of Philosophy in Music from Harvard University. Also, she's recently been permanently featured in an art installation inside the newly opened Obama Presidential Center. She told us a little bit more about this, how it came about. This is how the conversation went.
1: You know, it came about because the visual artist, Carrie Mae Weems, who's a very celebrated American photographer, I had a chance to get to know her. We were at an artist residency about 10 years ago. She's, you know, an elder. You know, she's in her 70s and was just very generous and open. And we established a rapport and friendship at that time. And we've kept in touch. And she came to see me perform. At the beginning of this year, I was doing a very intimate kind of deep listening performance at Carnegie Hall, where they kind of invite artists to do these, you know, just more intimate ways of listening and encountering artists. And she had come just to say hello and to support. And after the show, because I had performed Holy Room, she said, "Oh, I need to speak tomorrow. I have to talk to you about something." And then the next day she told me that she'd been commissioned by the Obama Foundation or the Obamas to be one of the visual artists to create a permanent installation at their new center, the new library. And she was interested in having a kind of immersive sonic environment for the photography exhibition that she now has on view there. And she wanted Holy Room to be one of those songs. So anyway, that's how it came about, and I'm grateful. And obviously, it felt like watching the Obama inauguration all over again, watching that the opening ceremony. So yeah. it's been really an honor to have some very small but meaningful contribution.
0: It seems like there are many milestones, because you also just graduated from Harvard with your doctorate in philosophy. Tell us a little bit about that achievement. Your scholarly work sometimes is put on the sidelines. Tell us about that ambition.
1: I always flirted with the idea of doing a PhD. And during the pandemic, really, I was like, maybe this is the time. And because we were all inside. And of course, you know, at that time, we thought that you feel as though you have so much time, right, when we were under lockdown, which, of course, I didn't in the end, because as soon as the world opened up again, even as soon as I began the program, I was like, what have I said yes to? Because, of course, I still was maintaining my schedule as an artist and touring, and, you know, it was a lot. But, you know, I like to believe I'm somebody who, when I decide I'm going to set out on a journey, that I can see it through. So I've been seeing it through. It took me 5 years, which was a lot of it was a lot.
0: Well done. Well
1: Let me
0: done.
1: just put it that way. But I'm grateful to have finished, I really, the program was really very much about, it is much a lot about artists as scholars, right? So it was really an opportunity for me to reflect very intentionally and deeply on my own work. And that has been very useful, and I think it will be for years to come.
0: And how do you aim to invest in that scholarly work and experience? Is there a journey that you are pursuing there?
1: The dissertation is essentially a book, so there will be some point when I put out a book on that work and share that. In many ways, really, it was I can just share, especially since I'm speaking to a South African audience, it was a meditation really on my work around Mama Miriam and what she means for African voices at large, you know, and because there's not enough scholarship on her and there's not enough scholarship on African voices. So I think that, you know, down the road, I'm hoping that once the actual book is in the world, then it will be a useful way of thinking about not only her work, but the way that we can think about, and my own, obviously, but then that we can think about voices from the continent in general.
0: 24 minutes past 10 o'clock Central African time. That is Somi that we're speaking to today. In fact, she's just released new music. That's why we're speaking to her. She has a new single titled We Are All Falling, which is coming from an album that is still unpublished yet. It's coming from an album that is still upcoming, which is titled What Does It Take to Bloom? And it's a very wonderful single, this one is. And it's really about the fact that we're all falling. We're all in the same consequential situations of, you know, that feeling of uncertainty that we're feeling right now in the world. We'll continue with Somi after you hear her latest single, We Are All Falling.

0: Well, this is her new single, Saw Me, and this one is titled We Are All Falling Down, preceding a later studio record that is to be titled What Does It Take to Bloom. It's said to be marking a deeply intimate shift in her sense of self-discovery and internal growth. We've been speaking to Saw Me really around just where she is right now and some of the latest accolades from her doctorate and also being part of that Obama Presidential Center. Also spoke to a little bit about her musicality and about, you know, just some of her ambitions in terms of this new record and the new music. I mean, the new music, because you are preparing for a new album. I just listened to your new single, and it definitely speaks of the times that we live in. Let's not forget that we're all feeling the pangs of the inflation due to what's happening in the Strait of Hormuz. We know that even different parts of the world are shifting when it comes to the geopolitics. And it feels like we're all affected by the same things, but in different ways. And your song kind of creates that connection where, you know, like, we're falling down together, we're all in this together, but it's also got that personal aesthetic that, you know what, we all have our unique experiences within that sense of we don't know how the world is looking right now.
1: Yeah, you know, and I think that I love hearing how people receive the song and how it, you know, the questions it raises for them or the pause it invites. I would like to think that it invites in all of us to just reflect on this moment. And, you know, it is very much it is a kind of sober song, if you will, and perhaps a more quiet and meditative way of announcing an album or sharing part of an album. But it does feel to me very much about this moment where we're constantly, you know, holding a kind of very weighted and consequential conversations, experiences, you know, the things that, everything that you've mentioned, the shift in the political terrain, not only here in the U.S., but how the rippling effects of that across the planet. And it does feel like an

0: for each other and definitely grace for ourselves. So, yeah, I hope that it does inspire a kind of pause and a way of thinking about what we can shift and the ways that we can extend grace.
1: Mm-hmm. Well, I'm South African. I can't talk to you without speaking about Ginger Me Slowly. In fact, that song has brought so much pressure on us South African men and how to treat our women. I had the privilege to also see you perform some of your music that you were paying homage to Miriam Makeba in the State Theatre in Pretoria. Wonderful performances alongside the likes of Nduduzo Makatini and others like Tandiswa Maswai. That song has blown up and has kind of taken its own forms in a way. And I'm sure you're not like one of those musicians who says, you know, I've sang this song so many times and I don't like it as much. How's your relationship with that song so many years later? Because it seems it keeps reoccurring.
0: You know, that's a great question because people don't. I mean, no one's ever actually asked me that about how does it feel now singing that when something has been around for some time and always asked for. You know, there are times, it's not a song that I don't want to sing, but there are times when I feel like that I've had, maybe I want to have a set that's a little more like, you know, I don't know, that's sort of brewing in other emotional spaces or I don't know. And then I still feel like, oh, but I should do Ginger Me Slowly. It's kind of a joke now with my band. so, you know, it's interesting. The songs that connect and stick with people, you know, it is actually an interesting question I've been asking myself about, like, look at what is it about the song? Is it the, you know, and I think that there are ways to think about it in a formulaic way, but I love that it's a love song that people want to hear and that it's not kind of sad or it's not kind of, you know, it's, I think of Ginger Me Slowly as a kind of warm, it occupies a kind of warm energy center for me. So I don't know if that makes sense or not, but it makes me, I like that it seems to offer that warmth.
1: Yeah, that saw me acclaimed Grammy-nominated American jazz vocalist, songwriter, playwright, and also actor of Rwandan and Ugandan descent. We know her for her signature style, blending modern jazz, soul, and traditional African rhythms, always giving us, you know, themes of cultural identity, questions around place and belonging, but also not shying away from the themes of social justice. Well, she promised that she'll return to the African continent. In fact, she informed me that she now moves between Kenya and the U.S. as her homes. But she said, definitely I'm coming back to South Africa. But she was really, really keen on letting us know on the latest of this new album.
0: Right now, I'm super excited about sharing this new album. It's something that I've been sitting on, working through for the last number of years. I produced it alongside Benjamin James of the Cavemen, a wonderful musician and multi-instrumentalist.
1: Oh, that's cool.
0: And singer as well. And,
1: okay.
0: Yeah, and he's based in Lagos. So it was sort of an accidental partnership and collaboration. I'm grateful for that. We've really had a wonderful time making this new album, What Does It Take to Bloom? It'll be out August 7th. And we have some other singles that are going to be coming out. So We're All Falling is here, and we have some other singles that are going to be showing up in the world along the way towards that August 7th album date.
1: I mean, if you're working with
0: I'll be back in South Africa for a tour.
1: Oh, yes. That's so cool. Oh,
0: point.
1: Man.
0: Yes.
1: All right. People are going to be happy about that in South Africa. I mean, also, just a final question. You're working with one of the Cavemen brothers. Does that mean that the texture of the sound is going to move in a certain direction?
0: I'll leave that to the listener to decide.
1: Okay.
0: But definitely our shared influences were a part of our creative choices, you know? As co-producers, and they are one of the guest artists on the album. So excited to share that sound, this new sound.

0: Well, that's how we wrap up our conversation with Somi. As you heard her there saying that, you know what, she'll be coming to South Africa very soon. We're looking forward to her new music. Look out for that upcoming album, What Does It Take to Bloom. It's going to be her latest studio record. I played you her new single from that one, We Are All Falling. But in the background, you're hearing a classic of hers. One that we all still love to this day, and I'm sure we are still going to demand that she sings this one for us. Ginger Me Slowly. This one takes us to 41 minutes past 10 o'clock Central African time. You with me, Benjamin Mushatama, right here on the Djembe Vibes. This is Channel Africa.
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0: This one is titled Shaboklo from the legend himself, Seo George. Taking you into the African diaspora with the Brazilian artist. He hasn't recorded much in the longest time. This album is actually is one that is of music that has been unreleased in California and sat in storage for like 15 years before finally making it to the public. This one is titled Shaboklo. So check out that wonderful album. It's getting wonderful, wonderful accolades. Seo George, a wonderful wonder, I have to say, you know, wonderful wonder. I'm playing with words there very much deliberately because he's definitely one of the revivers of Brazilian pop samba. We know him for his multiple influences in terms of even the generations of today actually using him as a reference point. Raised in the favelas of Belford Roxo in Rio de Janeiro, he overcame extreme poverty and homelessness, and now he has a wonderful just canvas of work, 25 albums, and we know that he's recognized for even his cinematic performances. What a legend. Seo George, check out his new album. It's titled The Other Side. It is definitely getting so many accolades right now. Giving you the best music from an African context, making sure that Africa is on the spotlight right here on Channel Africa. Africa is the celebration. Well, we still have so much more music coming up right here on the Djembe Vibes. Don't go anywhere.
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2: The Alexandra Regional Court in Johannesburg, South Africa, has sentenced Belamine Mugabe to 24 months in prison or a $24,000 fine for pointing a toy firearm, as well as 18 months imprisonment or a $12,000 fine for being in the country illegally. Meanwhile, his co-accused Tobias Matohodze has been sentenced to 3 years imprisonment.
3: So basically what the magistrate said was that, you know, he has taken into consideration that the complainant or the victim did in fact withdraw the charges. So both of the accused will actually have to be deported. He is to be escorted by the investigating officer. However, in terms of Matonze, he will in fact have to serve his prison time, and thereafter he will in fact also be deported back to Zimbabwe.
1: Africa Update with Lulu Kabu, 12 to 1 p.m. Central African Time.
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0: Richard Bonner flexing his Douala language there of Cameroon. This comes from his very much wonderful reflective album from 2001. It's titled The Muntala Moto, The Benefiction of a Long Man. And we know that it is from that album, Reverence, which really stands the test of time, as you can hear on that one. This song translates to the old man, the elder, which the lyrics serve as paying homage to our elders, celebrating their wisdom, experience, and the blessings that come from them, from that African community context. Well, we're moving into the final hour of the Djembe Vibes. Let me not forget to let you know who we had before Richard Bonner. We had the wonderful Senegalese jazz guitarist Heavy Samp on that one, a song beautifully blending jazz and the traditional Senegalese rhythms, featuring Samp on guitar on that one. And we know that Heavy Samp is a world famous guitarist, composer from Dakar. He's a musical prodigy, in fact, and pioneered his own sound, which he calls Jazz Sabah, and broke out at a very young age, the age of 15. So yeah, check out some of his music. He's got a whole lot of albums that are out there for your enjoyment. Let's get into the final hour of the Djembe Vibes.
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0: Shoot, it's been a heavy show. It's been a whole lot of conversations taking place in the show today. But right now, we're just going to relax, bring in the old and the new. You know, I call this the classic 30-minuter as we're about to wrap up the show. So definitely, we're going to hear some familiar voices in this hour. You are listening to Channel Africa on so many wonderful different platforms. We make sure that you have access to Channel Africa in the best way. 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Channel Africa, first with the African story, we do it globally. I did promise you a familiar voice. This is Angelique Kidjo. You know how she does it best. This is one of her favorite songs, in fact. She's done it in a new album titled Hope, but this is one of an older version of hers titled Malaika.

He's got the voice, but the drum tells a story. The Djemba Vibes with Benjamin Mushatama on Channel Africa, the African perspective.

0: a very needed voice there. A message that we all need to hear about us having a united front on the African continent. Ladysmith Black Mambazo from South Africa. Hang out with the lion of the continent, Salif Keita, with one titled United We Stand. And before that, you heard the familiar voice of Angelique Kidjo with her Malaika on that one. This is the more familiar sound of the djembe vibes. We're going to hear some tunes that we know in this part of the show before we say goodbye.
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3: Speak louder, dream bigger, go further. 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The Jemba Vibes with Benjamin Moshatama, 9 till 12 a.m. Central African Time.
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0: Hey, that one speaks to all of us, doesn't it? Something inside so strong. She's had a wonderful comeback after she lost her voice. That's Lyra and the Soweto Spiritual Singers. And before that, you heard an equally brilliant lady by the name of Berita on one titled Mwana Wa Mai, girl from Zimbabwe, but we own her here in South Africa, featuring Oliver Mtukudzi on that one and Hugh Masekela, taking us to 22 minutes past 11 o'clock Central African time. This is still the Djembe Vibes.
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3: The continent is supposed to be united for a common purpose. We are supposed to be united as, I mean, why are you not doing this to the whites who have been in your country? Are you moving around checking their documents? Are you just saying that it's only Ghanaians, only Nigerians, only Somalians, I mean, only Africans, blacks who are living in South Africa without the right documentation? Is that what you're trying to prove? No.
2: Fred De Hoe, spokesperson for the Ghana Foreign Affairs Ministry.
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Parents pay dues, same clef, same hue. 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Wings spark tension, respect pavements adjacent, cause fucking streets are spaceless and a touch too complacent. We walk, talk, and change minds with crooked eyes. 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I said our courtship, a township, yo. Mongrel, my element, lost to the irrelevant testament of us being in love. So we switched and we ditched lover's glove. Trust never enough to keep us from house safe.

wonderful boys from Joburg. A Joburg sensation they are. The Brother Moves On with one that they recorded with the Brownswood Recordings. This one is titled Umthandazo Wamagenye.

Central African Time. You heard another rock band before that one, but those were setting the pace. You heard Zwakala from Stimela. I'm playing you some of the classics of the continent, those that we love singing along to, like this one.

0: A double play of two queens of the continent. This is the barefooted diva, Cesaria Avora, all the way from Cape Verde. And before this one, you heard another lovely voice, Letambulu, with one titled Jiggy Jela. We're just a few minutes away from our next show. We'll bring in Morris with the Afro Republic. So much music is coming up right here on Channel Africa. Zilipendwa
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0: got a new album out, exciting album, getting a lot of wonderful reviews. This is Fatoumata Diawara. This is her well-known Ndereni. I gotta see her in Joburg, man. She is a party animal. And then before this one, you heard Seba Konota. Also from Mali, we played his Jean de Chini Don. You know, Sebe Kunate is very well known for his kora playing and blending those traditional rhythms with modern sound. Well, I'm getting ready to get out of here, but I'm going to go for a quick break. And when we come back, we're going to catch up with Morris Touch and find out what we can expect from the Afro Republic. So take a quick break. We'll be back.
1: They imagined a future.
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1: 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They raise their voices. You are amplifying them. They crossed borders. You are breaking them.
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1: 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It's been heard in your own language. It's turning a data bundle into a business. A bedroom into a studio, a moment into a movement. 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
0: Well, he'll keep that soundtrack of life, that rhythm of Africa and the pulse of the world going on his next show. That's Morris Touch who's joining us on the line. Hey, Morris, how you doing?
6: My brother Benji, how you doing, man?
0: I'm super good, brother.
6: Yeah, another weekend has come and gone. We're entering a brand new week. That's the final stretch to the last part of the month, man. June has been kind as far as the cold weather is concerned. It wasn't on my side, the other side of
0: you are not in Joburg, that's why.
6: That's why I had to but one thing that I can tell you, we did experience a cold front in the last two days. Yeah, 2 days. That was a Saturday and Sunday. Yeah, but the rest of June wasn't bad at all. It wasn't bad. I remember I only wore my coat yesterday and today. It was today. And there was a day that I did wear it in June, but it wasn't something to write home about. I think the other time it was just a fashion statement, nothing to do with how cold it was. But today I had to wait because it was necessary. It was needed. So, yeah, but I'm told Joburg is a totally different place.
0: A different place. We've had a bit of wet weather today. It's been a very, very cold day today. But how are you going to keep us warm from midnight, Morris?
6: Like what we do, we bring you the music that does spell out where we're from and tells you where we're going and gives you a very clear picture that we have an understanding of where we are and who we are. So that's the type of sound that comes through between 12 and 3. We will also be looking at some of the stories that are trending within the continent of Africa. What's trending? Who's doing what? And why are they doing it as well? We did take time the whole of this month and we cast our light on the youth who I believe are the future of the continent. And we spoke of what it is that they are doing within the music and the entertainment space to grow the space as well, so that we get we can show the world what we are. We are the biggest continent as far as the youth is concerned. So yeah, we did touch on that, and we could be rounding that up as well as we are in the month of June. That's Afro Republic, 12 midnight to 3 a.m. The greatness of African sounds will be experienced in the next coming 3 hours. We are just 6 minutes shy of the hour of midnight.
0: Well, thank you so much, Morris. We're looking forward to joining you from midnight Central African time, and the rhythms of the continent will continue. Well, I hope that you enjoyed our conversations right here on the Djembe Vibes, and it was lovely taking you through to a journey with that young artist by the name of Leah Butler. Remember, she'll be performing in Johannesburg in this coming weekend. She was part of our Rising Youth in Music series as we were spotlighting wonderful youth artists that are the future sound of Africa. Check her out on the Basha Uhuru, which will be taking place on the 27th of June 2026 at the Constitutional Hill. Also, we had a lovely conversation with Somi joining us from the United States, that wonderful African woman who has given us wonderful hits like Ginger Me Slowly and Holy Room. What a wonderful show that we've had today. But I'm going to leave you with some music by Eddie Kenzo. This one is titled Maria Rosa. All right, until next time, guys, have a good week. Stay blessed. Until then, God bless. Yeah.

0: It is everything that we get to do that has earned us a big name in the game. We are all about bringing out the very best there is, the best there was, the best there will ever be. It is Afro Republic live, large and switched on, confirming this start of a brand spanking new day. Is our time, 12 midnight on this 22nd day of the 6th month, the year being 2026. Much love and appreciation go to Benjamin Mshatama, who's been here from 9 o'clock, 2100 hours Central African time. It is my time to shine till the hour of 3 o'clock and bring you the very best of African music. I can safely confirm, yes, Kathy Maleke, Chuchu, is taking care of us from a technical point of view. She's at our Auckland Park Studios in Johannesburg, the SABC Broadcasting Center. And I'm coming at you live, large, and most definitely direct from the city of Kings and Queens of Lower Zimbabwe. This is where the magic is coming through from. This is my sincere hope that as I'm here, we'll be able to deliver top drawer type of selection, the type of music that tells you who we are, where we're from, and where we're heading to. Side by side, back to back, satisfaction in this place is surely guaranteed. Thank you for choosing us and making us your ideal place when it comes to musical satisfaction. Yeah, www.channelafrica.co.za. That's how you plug onto the magic. And we also on satellite, DSTV Audio Bouquet 802 and Channel 628. That's an open view for those within the borders of Southern Africa. Welcome to a place that is covered, that covers you when it's all about expecting or receiving the very best of this African sound. We take it off, or we kickstart, or we mark the genesis of today's edition of Afro Republic with the music that comes through from Nigeria. That's enjoyment, man. Talk about enjoyment. You are at the right place at the right time. Top of the morning to you.
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0: It is what we get to do that has earned us a big name in the game. Thank you very much for coming through and making it a point that the very best of African music dominates the airwaves. That's the music coming through from Khadija Nin. Sambolera is the track that I had to share with you, which we played right on the heels of Msaki coming through with San Zishan, and the song that we shared with you is Ubomi Abumanga. Tell you what, I saw that performance, man, one of San El's concerts. It was a symphony type of night, and beautiful stuff was experienced there. Beautiful stuff. When I say beautiful, I mean exactly that. Man, I just fell in love with the song all over again. But I just also, I love also the acoustic version to that track. It's out of this world. Thank you for staying with us and allowing us to be who we are. It's 16 minutes. Let's make it 17 minutes before after the hour of midnight. It's all about bringing out the very best there is, the best there was, the best there'll ever be. Side by side, back to back, non-stop, continuous jamming. Hope that all is well with you, and you are finding it worth staying with us and sharing what we get to do with those that have a very special place in your heart. It's also important. Thank you for choosing us. Thank you for staying where you're at and allowing us to take you on an unforgettable musical journey from Cape to Cairo, touching the mountain peaks of Kilimanjaro. Top of the morning to you.
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2: Did you know that men are actually far less likely to seek help for mental health challenges, often suffering in silence until they reach crisis point? June is Men's Mental Health Month. It's important for us to broaden society's understandings around mental distress and what that looks like for men.
3: With men, I think it's more subtle behaviors, because men are not going to say, I'm depressed or I am anxious.
2: Yeah.
3: But what they might say is, I'm tired, I'm stressed, I just need to push through. It may look like increased irritability. It may look like increase in substance usage or alcohol abuse or withdrawing from family or even spending excessive amount of time at work. These can all be warning signs, but they're very much more subtle in men, because we kind of dismiss it as, that's just the way are.
2: Dr. Alicia Porter, member of the South African Society for Psychiatrists.
1: 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Right here on Channel Africa.

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things you ain't forgiven I just ask that you give me a little faith ngiyenabhayiza nabothide nabosanda nabosindi nabo wakhalinye embezi

0: The music that comes through from the phenomenal Nomfundo Bo coming through with a track that features Questa, Sibaningi, and we had Seya. Man, this is the type of stuff that we have always been bringing out and making it a point that the rest of Africa gets to experience the very best of African music. Tell you what, in case you're just joining us for the very first time, we are Afro Republic. We are live and switched on. We are on the World Wide Web channelafrica.co.za, and we are also very much active and very much alive on socials. 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You'll get the very best of us, and you'll get to appreciate and love everything that we get to do at Channel Africa One, at Morris Touch Afro, hashtag Afro Republic, the very best of the motherland. Omar Sangare, yeah, did come through with the track that I shared with you. That's Seya. www.channelafrica.co.za. You can also go through and experience us via by downloading the SABC Plus app onto your mobile device and get to experience us on the go at any given time. Thank you for choosing us and making us your number one. Side by side, back to back, the very best of African music is what you're experiencing right now. Thank you for choosing us. Thank you for staying where you're at and allowing us to be who we are, bringing you the best of the African sound. Chuchu Maleke takes care of us from a technical point of view. She's at our Auckland Park Studios in Johannesburg at the SABC Broadcasting Center. Are you loving the FIFA World Cup? So much is happening, man. So much is happening. And we're just loving how it's happening. And I'm liking the fact that some African teams are coming through and are promising to sail through to the next stage. It's something that we are hoping will happen. Yeah, we are hoping that will happen. I liked last week the recovery of South Africa coming through and picking up a draw against Czechia. And there was another game that I also enjoyed, Ghana. I also enjoyed Ivory Coast. It's there's so much hope. The Democratic Republic of Congo. So we still have serious room as far as our progression to the next round is concerned. Thank you for staying with us and making us your number one. 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

It is the type of story that we get to tell with so much understanding, passion, dedication, and a whole lot of excellence. Mukumba coming through with Tamvela Mama. Man, Ruga was at the top of that with Goddesses. Actually,

0: Ruga being featured by Bayan on a track, Goddessy. This is Kitata. One track that we also had to experience. It was a serious music marathon leading us to the hour of 1 o'clock Central African time. Thank you for joining us. Thank you for making us your number one.
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0: Welcome to it. Welcome to a place that has you covered as far as the greatness of the continent is concerned. It is the 22nd day of June 2026. How are you doing? Hope you're well wherever you're at. Kathy Maleke takes care of us from a technical point of view. She's at our Auckland Park studios in Johannesburg at the SABC Broadcasting Center. And I'm coming to you live from the city of Kings and Queens. Vlad's Bob Morris Touch is my name. Top of the morning. Thank you for choosing us and making us your number one. You could have been elsewhere, but you chose us instead, and we don't take that for granted. We value every minute that you have invested in everything that we get to do every Monday through to Friday. 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Nobody does it like we do. We love it here, and we love the sounds of the motherland. Got so much to experience. Come still to come, the music of AKA the music of DJ Mapurisa Asha is also part of that, and a whole lot of other African greats.
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right, adapt. Touch me, squeeze me, make me believe in myself is fly. 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Angel,

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Mm-hmm.

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1: The Alexandra Regional Court in Johannesburg, South Africa, has sentenced Abelamine Mugabe to 24 months in prison or a $24,000 fine for pointing a toy firearm, as well as 18 months imprisonment or a $12,000 fine for being in the country illegally. Meanwhile, his co-accused Tobias Matuhodze has been sentenced to 3 years imprisonment.
2: So basically what the magistrate said was that, you know, he has taken into consideration that the complainant or the victim did in fact withdraw the charges. So both of the accused will actually have to be deported. He is to be escorted by the investigating officer. However, in terms of Matuhodze, he will in fact have to serve his prison time, and thereafter he will in fact also be deported back to Zimbabwe.
0: Africa Update with Lulu Kabu, 12 to 1 p.m. Central African Time.
3: 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Tell you what, we did play you something coming through from Charlotte Dipanda, Elena Pavu coming through. That's we also had Sponono featuring Baby San 031 Chopper. That track, of course, comes through from AKA. Thank you for choosing us and making us your number one. It's a quarter past the hour of 1 o'clock. It is our hope that wherever you are, you're receiving us nice, loud, and clear, and that everything that we get to do here is worth sharing with those that have a very special place in your heart. Tell you what, win big with SABC Plus this FIFA World Cup season. You could win one of four PlayStation 5 consoles. It's simple. 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
0: Afro Republic with Maurice Touch for the best music in Africa, right here on Channel Africa.

Fabia, Iguiz, Kiwi, Iguiz. It's not a chance for you. Djembe, Djembe. If you're your back, smack on. 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
0: Lagos. Then you know we get status. Money talk and shut up.
1: Then
0: you talk too much, you gain, gain. Easy, FCC. Kilo BC, Obafia. Easy, Obafia. Your mafia. Come out for mine. I dey lie in my mind. The money in my mind. The money where you dey owe me. You go pay me. Today, take me no go judge me. Obafia dey my side. Many months, my Farisa. Anytime I see my money, go and closer. Shock you. If you owe me my money, you go pay me my money. Money no go come through my corridor.

Yeah, I do most time about. Don't show.

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0: 29 minutes after the hour of 1 o'clock, Mad Over Heels, Two Baba and Larry Gaga Falls as well coming through on that track, right on the heels of Usher's Jailer. Yeah, that big record that worked as a springboard to the rest of the world, getting to appreciate and understand who Usher and who she was and what she was all about. Thank you very much for joining us and coming through here and being part and parcel of a great movement that has everything to offer as far as the growth, development and success of African music is concerned. Maurice Tosh is my name and this is Afro Republic. We are live and switched on and it's all about bringing out the best there is, the best there was, the best there will ever be.
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2: 300 Ghanaian nationals that were living in South Africa set to be repatriated. This follows a wave of protests against undocumented immigrants in South Africa.
3: The continent is supposed to be united for a common purpose. We are supposed to be united as, I mean, why are you not doing this to the whites who have been in your country? Are you moving around checking their documents? Are you just saying that it's only Ghanaians, only Nigerians, only Somalians, I mean, only Africans, blacks who are living in South Africa without the right documentation? Is that what you're trying to prove? No.
2: Fred De Hoer, spokesperson for the Ghana Foreign Affairs Ministry.
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0: You're gonna love it when we do it in the continent of Africa. That's the magic of a magic system coming through with Premier Gawu. Loiso came through with Intliziyo featuring Langa Mavuso. This is the story of African music at 1:43. That translates to 17 minutes before the hour of 2 o'clock. Top of the morning. I've always said it, that Chuchu, when Chuchu steps into the building, you can't tell how fast time is moving, and you don't even know what's happening to your shift. But hey, man, she comes through here and she brings in so much life. We love her, and we always look forward to having her on the show. Thank you very much for joining us. It's all about bringing the very best of African sounds side by side, back to back. Hope that your world, wherever you're at, and you're receiving us nice, loud, and clear on the very best of African sounds. Afro Republic Live, large and switched on, top of the morning. Welcome to it, and thank you very much for staying where you're at and making it a point that what we get to do here is everything that you're sharing with your very good friends.
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1: Vibes Cartel. 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She's a good problem to have.

0: Shy. Major League DJs coming through with Tyler, Lulu DJ, Yams on a track that of course has done so very well for this collaborative work. Oh, fantastic stuff. We love it here. We had Travis Scott as well coming through with PST featuring Tyler and Vybz Kartel. Thank you very much for staying where you're at and allowing us to be who we are. We are always at our top, at the top of our game, delivering top draw type of selection with so much dedication, passion, and a whole lot of excellence. It's 1:57, translating to 3 minutes before the hour of 2 o'clock Central African time. I can tell you that Tabo Machaka comes through between 3 and 6 on what we call the morning reset. And being a Monday, you know that between 6 and 9 you have Peter Ndoro and Tsepiso Makwekia on what we call Rise and Shine. I can tell you that Matseko Msito does come through between 9 a.m. and 12 midday. It is everything that we get to do, and we do it with so much understanding that you, at the end of it all, deserves the very best. It's Afro Republic, live, large, and switched on. Just in case you're joining us for the very first time, let's celebrate the continent of Africa with you. www.channelafrica.co.za. I can tell you that between 12 and 1 o'clock, you do get Lulu Kapu coming through with Africa Update, and Joel Mutipa comes through with Vuz d'Afrique. That's Joel Mutipa coming through between 1300 hours and 1400 hours. Between 14 and 1500 hours, Darubini Africa with Ayam Shakif. I can tell you that the upside, those two beautiful ones come through. I'm talking of Ntsako Mhlanga and Poppy Chongwane coming through with the upside. That's between 15 and 1800 hours Central African time. We do get Talking Business at the later stage of the day. That's between 1800 and 1900 hours with Tami Ngobeni coming through with Africa in Business. Zochitika Matapiri, that's 19 to 2100 hours. And Kaleidoscopio. Kaleidoscopio comes through with Mariano Kumalo. That's between 2000 and 2100 hours. Later in the evening, you get to experience Mposi Tole coming through with Africa World Hour. And I can tell you that Teach Mataz does come through between 10 p.m., 2200 hours through to midnight. And I'll be back again with yet another fantastic run of Afro Republic. Otherwise, that's your Monday as far as our broadcast is concerned. Side by side, back to back, non-stop, continuous jamming. Thank you very much for choosing us. It is a minute. It's actually a few seconds before 1 o'clock. I always just say it will soon be 1 o'clock. I hope you're doing well. I hope you're being taken care of. And I hope you're taking good care of yourself as well, and doing the best to love those that are around you. 1 o'clock, top of the morning. Welcome to it. This is Afro Republic.
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0: Told you that whenever I'm with Kathy Maleka, I don't even know where time goes. It's 2 o'clock, it's 1 o'clock, it's actually 2 o'clock, and within hours' time, we get to dock our ship. But let's not talk about that now, because there's so much music to experience till the hour of 3 o'clock. Look forward to the music of Salif Keita, look forward to the music of Iyanya, look forward to the Morikante style of sound, aka, and a whole lot of other African greats.
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